0: Yeah, Coach, I agree. I mean, you know, we put almost 500 yards of total offense up. Defense held them to a little north of 200. Got turnovers. To me, that was the biggest. I was really, really happy to see our defense, because that, and Coach could probably talk about this ad nauseum, but that really, that creates a type of belief in going after the ball, and it's contagious, and that's what your defense wants to really go after, is those turnovers. And I think, what did we get, three?
1: Three turnovers.
0: Two on defense and one on special teams.
1: Correct, yeah, if you count that field goal block return at the very end, yes.
2: There is one thing. If I had one, not a criticism, one thing I would have liked to see better is running the ball. I think we have to improve running the football going into the league. You're going to have a lot of teams. They're evenly matched. And there are going to be times when you want to run that clock down. You have a lead late in the game. You don't want to give them a chance to score and win a close game. You want to run that clock down, run time off the clock. And we haven't been able to do that yet.
0: Coach, you beat me to the punch. I was just going to say that if there is one criticism I really had was, obviously we did not have Abu Sama, you know, and I think we had, I don't know, 250 yards or maybe even more than that in against Western Illinois. We had a little north of 100 yards rushing, with our leading rusher being the quarterback. And so his total offensive output was impressive. At the same time, the second criticism I would have, especially early on in that game, man, did we miss some open receivers. We also had a couple drop balls, but there were some throws that he needs to be more accurate against good teams. You cannot have those missed opportunities in Happy Valley. There's no question about that.
3: So I hope we're resting Abu Sama, because whatever he has going on, and that he'll be healthy this week, because we're gonna need him. I mean, he is a difference maker. He's our guy. He's a grinder. So hopefully he's all right. Because but what's scary is without him, we're behind a little bit.
1: Yeah. So Wisconsin had well over 200 yards rushing. I think it was 229 total rushing yards they had against Western Illinois the week prior, in a game that fans said, well, that wasn't super convincing of a win. And this one, that was a little more convincing, just 117 rushing yards as a team. Colton Joseph was the team's leading rusher, 9 carries for 46 yards and a score. Dupree had 8 carries for 29 yards. Nate Palmer had 7 for 29. So both of the running backs ran for 29 yards apiece. That had the majority of the snap count on Saturday afternoon against Eastern Michigan. So what's up with that? I thought that Wisconsin was going to be focusing more on the run to set up the pass again this year, and that was going to be kind of the, you know, back to basics mode that this team was in, and it feels like they deviated from that.
0: You got to take what they give you to, you know, and obviously we saw some things in the passing game, and despite some of those missed throws, we were able to connect and do some things in the passing game. But I still, you know, I'm biased. I think especially against teams like Western Illinois, we stay committed because we got all new guys up front. So we need that synergy, that we need to fit up in double teams. And that only comes by live game action. And if there's teams that we're going to do it against, those are the teams before we head out to Happy Valley and we face a really good defensive front.
1: Tarek, anything to add?
3: No, I'm just thinking, like, we're trying to do two things, right? We're trying to get Colton Joseph confidence in getting him throwing the ball and hitting the open guy, which he started to see that progress. But also that habit of running the ball that we need, we also need to sustain that. And without Abu Sama, we weren't in the...
0: And I you know,
3: you're saying without him, we should still be...
0: The balance...
1: Yeah, they're still playing Eastern Michigan.
0: Coach and I were looking at the balance. I think it was pretty even. I think it was 33 pass attempts and 30 rushes. So, you know, the balance is still there.
2: In a game like that, I'd want it... If we've got 65 snaps, I'd want 55 runs. That's the way I'd like to see it.
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7: There are a lot of fair things to criticize Dan Quinn for. I don't think this is one of them. If you're being aggressive on the road, knowing that the Cowboys have scored in three of their first four possessions in that game, you realize you were going to have to put some points on the board. Your defense was having trouble being able to contain them and get stops. I have no issue with him being aggressive before the half. I'm not going to pin Jaden Daniels' injury on Dan Quinn's decision to be aggressive when it comes to game management. It was a fluke. Offensive lineman steps on the quarterback's foot on the way back. Jaden tries to brace himself and ends up dislocating his elbow. I can't blame that on the head coach's play call. It's not as if he's calling that play to put his quarterback in harm's way.
8: I'm not going to talk about Shane Steichen and the way that he approached the game versus the Chiefs and then somehow villainize Dan Quinn for wanting to be aggressive. I'm not going to do that.
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1: Colton Joseph did have a record-setting day as a quarterback at the University of Wisconsin. 23 of 33 passing. He had 362 yards in the air and three touchdowns plus the rushing one. The school record, 302 yards passing in the first half. Previous record was held by Jack Cohn back in 2019 against Central Michigan. So now the record set against Eastern Michigan here by Colton Joseph, the 14th Badger to pass for 300 yards in a game, and the first since Braden Locke against Purdue back in October of 2024. Coach, did you ever think we'd see quarterbacks throwing for 300 yards in a game at the University of Wisconsin? Yeah,
2: absolutely.
1: Colton Joseph, 362 yards, the seventh most by a Badgers quarterback in school history. Seventh most all time. Now, granted, you have to take into consideration who the opponent is here. It's not, you know, a Big Ten opponent. It's not a major Power Four opponent. But this is how, especially given the weather, like they got it done.
0: These games, and we know it, and, you know, even our senior year, we played an Eastern Michigan team. Kind of started out slow. Coaches had to get after us. They had a couple NFL players on defense, and I think their quarterback was pretty good, if I'm not mistaken, Tarek, as well. But we had

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I think beat them by maybe 3 touchdowns, but you know, still, these are difficult games. I'm going to let Coach expand on this to really navigate and get your guys ready for. 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
1: Especially, your guys have to be cranked up and emotionally ready to play. And they have to and they have to learn, and a coach has to do a good job of gauging that emotion, because you can't have guys sky high every week. And you pick and choose and how you're going to motivate your players during the week. In a game like this past game, you know, you should go through the week like it's a routine spring practice and be able to demand execution and be able to win that game without a whole lot of trouble. And then as you start into the Big Ten Conference, you've got to pick up the tempo in practice. Whatever you do in practice carries on. The week in practice, that carries over to the game. If the coaches are running around, and it starts with the coaches, they set the tempo for practice. And if they can read, players can read coaches. If they're excited and they're pushing it, they're up a beat, and they're running around, they're chasing their guys, and they're pushing them during practice, they know that the coaches are excited and that this is a special game. If you're just standing back and directing your guys, not a lot of emotion, that's the way they're going to play. And so a good coach is going to manage that as you go through a season.
2: So we're looking at this whole NIL era here, right? And you got, whatever, 40, 50 new guys on this roster. And as I take a step back here, you're thinking about how they come together. And maybe it is a little sloppier than even when we were there, just because you got a whole new group of guys. You're trying to get them all to play together. They're younger. This isn't the NFL where they're pros, right, even though they're getting paid. But they're just not mature enough to come together that fast. So I see improvement. It's just going to be a little slower because I think, you know, you got a bunch of new guys coming together.
3: So Sean Eichhorst said this when he joined us in Coach's backyard a couple of weeks ago. We've heard it from Luke Fickell. We've heard it from you, Coach. You want to see improvement week after week after week. Do we feel like we've seen improvement from Notre Dame through Eastern Michigan now as the page turns to conference play?
1: Well, I haven't seen any improvement in the running game, for sure.
4: That's fair.
1: And that's something that we're going to have to be able to run the football in the league. We're not just going to go out there and throw it 90% of the time and move the ball up and down the field. That's not going to happen. So I would have liked to have seen us improve much more at this point running the football.
3: Guys, yeah. Anything to add?
2: No, I just, you know, I hope Abu Salma gets healthy.
3: Yeah.
2: I think that this was a big confidence driver for Colton Joseph. So that's a big deal. So we're just going to have to.
1: I would think Derek would agree with me on this. It's more the offensive line blocking than an injured running back.
4: I was just going to go there, Coach. And that's why I said earlier I was disappointed. I would have liked, especially in a game like this, to just come on. We need these guys up front to really understand each other and work together as a unit. In cohesion, and you're only going to do that by live game petitions. And I wish we'd just done it just because, like, turn it into an inside 9-on-7 drill. And this is what we're going to do because we need the reps. We need to have these guys work together. We're going to need them. I mean, we got Big Ten coming. Well,
1: one thing I see, Derek, tell me if you agree with this. We cover everyone up. I don't see anybody running free every once in a while.
4: The line of scrimmage is not changing. Mm-hmm. Definitely, Coach, you hit it right on the head. It's not changing. I see some good things. I saw some good things from the center. I saw some good things from Clubberly, Mandel. You know, but I as a unit, you'd love to just see that line of scrimmage change. And you know, if you're watching college football or you're watching the NFL and you're really focused in, dialed in the trenches, you know who's winning the line of scrimmage.
2: Hey, I'm just an edge rusher, okay? I'm going to take care of my business. You're the head coach. You're the offensive line guy. You guys just get them right, man. I'll take care of my side.
4: Yeah. Count your sacks.
3: Just go get them. Go get them, Tarek.
1: Forget about the rest. How many sacks?
2: I got to get my new NIL next year, man.
4: We lost. I got three.
3: Last nugget.
2: Sacks is $2 million. Let's

0: So I mentioned Colton Joseph, seventh most passing yards in a single game in Wisconsin football history. Do you know who holds the record for most passing yards in a single game?
1: Stave would be my guess. But
0: it's not Stave.
1: No.
0: No.
2: Oh, man. Jack Cohn.
0: Tolzien. It is not Jack Cohn, no.
2: Tolzien?
0: No, no. Daryl Bevel.
2: What?
0: In 1993. Coach, you let him throw for
2: Minnesota.
0: 423 yards? You let it rip for
2: Minnesota?
0: Because
2: we had
0: Minnesota
2: no O-line
0: in
2: coach.
0: October of 1993.
2: Billy Callahan was
3: trying to run it up.
1: Billy Callahan was in the penalty box. There was no O-line coach for that game.
4: That's
1: in,
4: right.
1: in the Metrodome.
0: So I went back and looked here. Awful. It was Minnesota beat you guys 28-21. In October 23rd, 1993.
3: That's why I think it's important that you run the ball.
0: So the most passing.
4: Amen.
0: You could have given me a 100 guesses. I never would have thought Daryl Bevel would hold a single game record for
3: that.
0: Most passing
3: I remember,
0: yards.
3: I remember that game.
0: And
3: yeah.
0: it being in a loss in he also is had, emblematic of the program that you ran, Coach.
1: He also had five picks, didn't he?
0: I don't have a stat.
1: Oh, yeah. Four. Yeah, he had four or five picks.
0: I tried to go online. I don't think the internet goes back that far for me to find all the
4: They redacted.
0: I mean, it's giving me nothing on this
1: or
0: game.
1: Or throwing shade, Jess.
4: The laptop blows up.
0: It does not compute.
3: You got to go back to dot, dot, dash, dash.
0: Get the typewriters out for that one. The Barry Alvarez Show. 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We are live at Bergstrom Automotive in Madison. And I mentioned this at the top of the show. They've got a really awesome event coming up here. Not only is this showroom just beautiful, the vehicles here for you to choose from are amazing. But coming up this Friday, September 25th, is the annual Drive for a Cure event here in Madison. So during this event, it's really cool because Breast Cancer Awareness Month coming up here in October, and we're getting out in front of it a little bit here with Bergstrom Automotive. It's a special event where every mile you drive helps fund breast cancer research. So here at Bergstrom Automotive, they're committed to supporting the fight against breast cancer. And when you test drive one of their featured vehicles this Friday, September 25th, they'll donate $1 for every mile driven to the Medical College of Wisconsin and the Carbone Cancer Center's breast cancer research programs. Plus, they're going to have great prizes and giveaways, T-shirts, free food and refreshments, all kinds of stuff going on 9 a.m. to 3 p.m. this Friday. But, guys, I know Carbone Cancer Center and the research that they do is so important. And Coach, I know you have talked a lot about how important that program is. And here at Bergstrom, they're doing their best to help fund the research.
3: That's special. That Bergstrom's taking the time and generous enough to extend themselves to raise money for such a worthy cause.
4: I can't tell you how many people like that I know mm-hmm. that have been affected by my sister was and still making sure she's okay. I have some dear friends as well, and it's a great cause. I mean, so
1: yeah,
4: please come out and support this.
1: I mean, I found out playing the Chicago Bears in the old Soldier Field the night before having dinner with my family and my mom was 50 at the time. She was diagnosed with a very aggressive form of breast cancer. She's still kicking it today. And if it wasn't for the help and the research and the money and, the constant awareness, that might not be the case. So it absolutely, like Coach said, couldn't be for more of a worthy cause.
0: It's a chance to support life-changing research with every mile that you come test. I have a lot of great vehicles that you get to, take a spin in and see if you enjoy what you like, and then come on in and enjoy the food, the giveaways, all the fun things going on here. 9 a.m. to 3 p.m. this Friday, a free community event that brings together fun, hope, and the power of driving for a cause here at Bergstrom Automotive Madison here on the west side in Middleton. Thanks so much to their support of our show, and thanks for
1: Jesse,
0: what they do
1: I
0: this week here.
1: Tarek's Hangar. For his plane.
0: Oh, your private plane is right over here.
1: Right
0: yeah, we're right on Airport Road,
1: airport
0: right by there. So you flew
4: smile.
0: In to do
4: yeah.
0: today's show.
4: Yeah,
0: I
4: absolutely.
0: See.
1: He's casting it up for Coach and I, going back to Vegas.
4: One day I'll have one.
0: I'll be watching the game in Vegas this Saturday.
1: Oh, that's right.
0: I'm heading there for a bachelor party when Wisconsin takes on Penn State. So we'll talk about what's in store coming up this Saturday.
1: At least you know how to roll the bones now.
0: Yeah, I sure do. Thanks to Coach. So we're going to be hitting the craps table. And hopefully we're going to see Wisconsin pull off an upset win on the road in Happy Valley. We'll talk about that matchup to open up Big Ten Conference play coming up next. It's the Barry Alvarez Show on ESPN Wisconsin.
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28: 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It's absolutely fantastic. Can't wait to be back next Tuesday.
29: Me too. We're going to give Derek his final exam on the table.
28: I'll be coming back from Vegas. I just hope I have enough to play with again on Tuesday night.
30: But finally going to take one of those things. Okay, let's do it.
28: Tarek, you're going to join us this time?

0: We missed you last time.
1: I am. So. I'll be there. I'll be ready to go. I'm taking an introductory course as well.
0: Oh, but, good. You know, okay.
1: English is a little bit more advanced than I am. I just follow along with Coach and make sure I'm ready to go.
0: So. We're going to be on stage in the Hard Rock Cafe. We encourage you to come on out, join us for the show, have a great bite to eat, and then maybe have some fun. You know where you're going to find Coach at that night at Hard Rock Casino Rockford before and after the show. If you stop by, you might just get to shake some dice with him. And plus, by the way, at Hard Rock Casino Rockford, the Hard Rock Live Entertainment venue is awesome. 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This is the Barry Alvarez Show on ESPN Wisconsin, presented by Hard Rock Casino Rockford. Before we completely turn the page to Penn State to open up Big Ten play, I wanted to ask you guys this because I had a group of friends that came up. A lot of them were from Bradley, where I went to college, and so we weren't like diehard Badgers fans. I wanted to go to the game on Saturday, but they all said, nah, if it's going to be really bad weather, I don't know if we want to sign up to go sit in the rain and do that at Camp Randall. And it seemed like, based on what I saw on TV, there may have been several fans who may have passed on the opportunity to go cheer on the Badgers against Eastern Michigan on Saturday. It did rain pretty significantly throughout the course of the game. For whatever reason, it seems like this team is better in inclement weather. If you think of some of the three best games that they've played under Luke Fickell, Oregon in a monsoon last year, they played them tough. Washington, they upset in the rain that turned to snow last year at Camp Randall. And then this one against Eastern Michigan. They had, you know, Colton Joseph's record-setting day, and they put up 54 points on him. What is it about the rain that brings out the best in this team, guys?
2: Well, considering we're not running the ball like, you know, historically we are, you know, expecting, those are all good things, right? You have different teams from each one of those games.
0: Yeah, so, for sure.
2: You know, but in Colton Joseph specifically, that's a good sign, you know, because November, typically, we're not in the Big Ten, you're not going to have good weather. So, you know, I mean, that's where we want to be. And, you know, the meat of our schedule comes up before November, too.
0: Yes.
2: So, you know, really, it starts out in Happy Valley. I think we're probably, 10-point dogs, something like that, maybe a little bit more. You know, but it's going to be a physical football game. And that place, as we all know, Tarek and Coach and I know, it is a very difficult place to play. It is intimidating. It's like an aircraft carrier of 120,000 people on top of you, and they're loud, you know. So, and I think it's a later game, so it'll be the sun will be setting in the second half. I think it's like a 4 o'clock kick, maybe Central.
0: Yeah, let's shift our attention to Penn State. 4 o'clock.
2: You want to keep talking about?
0: Well, I wanted to talk. We're not there. Okay, go ahead, Tarek. Yeah, he talked
3: Penn State. Jesse show. Come on.
0: Well, he's talking Penn State. I wanted to make sure.
3: He's just moving on and talk about.
0: Tarek, the floor is yours.
3: No, my point. Going to, you know, last year against Illinois, right?
0: Yeah,
3: that was a signature win for us.
0: I sure was.
3: Luke Fickell. We were going through a lot of adversity. We fought and we won that game and we beat Washington. I thought Minnesota, we were close from closing that deal. And then now we're in a situation where we had a little adversity here with Notre Dame, and then the Western Illinois game, we didn't play that well, right? So then now the team came together a little bit here, and they're getting some momentum. So I think hopefully we're starting earlier this year in terms of getting battle-tested and gritty. I know it's only Eastern Michigan, but I think Luke likes being, you know, the underdog a little bit and bringing them together, and that's what he did against Illinois and Washington. So now hopefully we're starting earlier and we got a chance to make a big stride here against Penn State. So that's it. I'll leave now. That's good.
0: No, I wanted to do a little story time here, and then we'll shift our attention to Penn State next segment. So, because the weather was pretty crappy on Saturday afternoon, and there have been some of these weather games that have come up for the Badgers over the last couple of years that they've played in some significant conditions. What are some of the worst weather games that you guys ever played in or coached in throughout your careers?
4: Well, I was just talking about one earlier. Unlikely place to have rain delay was in Las Vegas several years ago. We're delayed, and you know, it's a funky setup anyhow. We're in, like, baseball. Our locker rooms come out to, like, a dugout. The water, it's like a waterfall, and the water is a foot and a half deep in the locker room.
0: Oh, my gosh.
4: In the locker room. We had a probably an hour 15 delay. You know, the guys have to take their shoes and socks are soaked. They've had to take them off. You're sitting in there with your bare feet soaking in about 6, 8, 10 inches of water.
0: Oh, my gosh.
4: And I said, we're not leaving until this game's over. I don't think we ended the game. It was well past midnight, hours past midnight when we finished the game. I think we got home at like 8:30 or 9 in the next morning.
2: Good Lord.
0: Yeah. Las Vegas, of all places. Wow.
4: Vegas.
0: Tarek, Derek, how about playing?
3: I think Derek agreed with me that some of our worst weather games were our toughest games, you know, playing at West Lafayette against Mike Allstott with long grass and a rain or mist coming down and going against a guy like that. You can't get your arms around him anyways, and it's so boring and ugly in West Lafayette. It's just awful.
4: The sun never shines.
0: I was going to say, has it ever been sunny for a Purdue home game? I don't think I've ever seen one where the sun shines there.
2: You know, in Evanston, their old stadium, which you never wanted to play in anyway, but I know we had an 11 a.m. kick. I think this was in 95, and it was miserable, cold and rainy, and nobody wanted to be there. And it just those are tough weather games. I never minded playing in the cold, which obviously we played in a lot of cold. But like wintry mix stuff or heavy rain, that kind of thing, you know, it's never fun for anyone.
4: And especially there.
2: Yeah, I mean, especially there. Like if you were in some atmosphere.
4: It's like a bad high school locker room. I don't want to say high school locker room. A bad high school locker room.
2: Yep.
0: 100%. Did you guys see Colorado as they were taking the field against Northwestern Saturday night? The guys were saying it's like we're playing in a library, and then they got their doors blown off by Northwestern.
3: I missed that.
0: Yeah, it's big on social media, all the Colorado players.
2: Of course,
0: it's
2: like you're on top of that.
0: It's like we're playing in a library, and then they go in and they lose like 41-7.
3: They lull you to sleep, and then they jump you, and, that's their jam.
0: Northwestern's going to be opening up their brand new stadium here in a week or two. Can't wait to see what that looks like.
3: $1 billion
0: stadium.
3: Yeah.
0: Very different than the old one that you guys are talking about, no doubt.
3: Oh, my gosh.
0: Okay, and then, Coach, is there anything that you do to get the team ready to face adversity if you know that there's going to be, like, weather conditions that are going to impact the game? Do you approach that differently throughout the week?
4: Well, you have to educate them, and you try to simulate a wet ball. You practice before every game. If it's a beautiful, you know, fall camp, you're sticking a football in a bucket of water, make the ball handlers deal with the wet ball. When you're practicing and the weather, you know, on Saturday it's going to be bad. It's going to be that way during the week. You practice outside. Or at least part of the practice outside, just to get accustomed to it. But a lot of times, you know, with rain and wind, it's hard to coach. It's hard to correct. So you need to do part of your practice indoors when you're doing the teaching, and then outdoors just to get the execution.
2: I got to tell you, Jesse, so that you just jogged my memory a little bit, and you're talking about preparation. And in 95, our junior year, Tarek, we go out to Happy Valley. They had the longest winning streak in the country. And our scouting report day, and Coach was notorious for this, but correct me if I'm wrong. I swear to God, I think he walked in with a hard hat, an old school lunch pail, and a pickaxe, and put it on the table and said, "We're going to work, boys. This is exactly the mentality that we're going to take out to Happy Valley." But he set it all up about where we're staying and where, you know, it's out in the middle.
4: Yeah. I grew up here. This is how we were raised. Yep. I saw guys go to work every day with a lunch pail and a hard hat, and they came home dirty. Yep. And they worked, and we're going to take that approach this week.
2: And we did. And Tarek, obviously being heavily recruited, Penn State probably being his second option, where his family maybe would have liked him to go, and he was very close. I will never forget this in the team meeting room. He's sitting behind me, and he can't sit still. He's rocking back and forth, and he's MF and everything. And we got 5-6 days before the game, and I'm like, well, he's ready to run through walls right now. And I think, Tarek, you had 2-3 sacks that game, something like that. I mean, and Maneki.
4: Well, Maneki had a big game.
2: Oh, yeah. Maneki had a great game, too. I mean, our defense won us that game. There's no question. We were in transition offensively in our line up front. We had all young guys, and You know, so it was our defense that won our
3: game. Penn State, Notre Dame, you know, maybe Michigan, they were like the, especially up in the Northeast in Connecticut, those were the schools that you followed. You know, I watched Penn State play Miami in the Fiesta Bowl for the national championship, and I pretended to be Shane Conlon, and Shane Conlon's an unbelievable linebacker. I had a cardboard cutout of Joe Paterno. My dad got it from me. I don't know where he got it from.
4: Joe Potatoes.
3: Joe Potatoes. And so that lore was awesome. And so I tried to visit there like three times to want to go there. But then I came here and coach and got to visit with the team and the coaches and Coach Alvarez. And I just couldn't not go here, right? Because it was home for me. And Coach Alvarez coming from PA and Notre Dame and all the things that he stood for was exactly what I wanted out of Penn State, but they didn't have it. They were kind of an older staff. Things were drifting away. I mean, and again, that was probably 10 years before they all had those issues.
0: Yeah. Wisconsin, Penn State coming up to open up Big Ten conference play this Saturday, 4:00 kickoff in State College, PA. We're going to talk plenty about that coming up. The Barry Alvarez Show presented by Hard Rock Casino Rockford on ESPN Wisconsin.
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8: Congratulations to Ole Miss as they beat rival Lane Kiffin LSU on Saturday night in what was billed the game of the year. We saw it on ABC, 32-24. But even more so, a congratulations to Trinidad Chambliss for being the best player on the field, as well as the fans who did not get involved in this game relative to doing anything that would cross the line. They let the game speak for itself. Now they spoke. They certainly had what to say and chant towards LSU head coach and their former head coach Lane Kiffin. But when any game on field product speaks for itself when it comes to Lane Kiffin as a head football coach, usually in those moments against big teams, he loses the game. That's what happened on Saturday night. At some point, we have to acknowledge he is a brilliant marketer of himself and his program. But as a college football head coach, he's fine at best. From Saturday to Sunday in 60 seconds.
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8: The story of the second Sunday of the NFL season unfortunately surrounds injuries, and it dates back to the 2024 draft. Number one overall pick, Caleb Williams, Chicago Bears. Now, they weren't playing well before his injury. They lose 9-3 to the Vikings. He gets hurt. He hurts his hamstring, and the Chicago Bears are now going to be at a deficit in his absence. We can no longer think about them necessarily as the number one overall seed. We can't think about him as an MVP, and sadly, we cannot think about them setting a scoring record. But maybe the more interesting one of the two, believe it or not, is the unfortunate injury to Jaden Daniels as he hurts his elbow for the Washington Commanders. And so many people, including Michelle Smallman of Unsportsmanlike, 6 to 10 a.m. Eastern, say that Daniels changed an entire organization. That was correct for 1 year. But tragically, sports-wise, the last 2 years, he's been hurt. So as we look back at that year, that rookie season, which was one of the greatest rookie seasons, if not the greatest ever, the reality is he may have just changed that season. I'm not sure he changed the franchise. I hope he gets back as soon as possible. He's an easy guy to root for. But unfortunately, the last 2 years have been horrible because of injuries for the man that was supposed to change a franchise. For the ESPN Radio Sports Beat, I'm Evan Cohen.
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1: 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It's going on all around the state over the next couple of weeks, but here in Madison coming up on Friday, 9 a.m. to 3 p.m. Just like we're out here this afternoon, make sure you come by on Friday and enjoy some refreshments, some food, and test drive some awesome vehicles, and all do it for a great cause. See the great team and this great, beautiful dealership out here in Middleton at Bergstrom Automotive of Madison. Before we talk Wisconsin-Penn State, a quick shout-out to coach's grandson, Jake Ferguson. 2-touchdown performance for the Dallas Cowboys in a win over the Washington Commanders yesterday afternoon. Nice day for Jake.
2: He played great because I was on him at the first game, the week before. Yeah. I didn't think he played very well. But
1: Derek's Giants got the best of him that week.
2: And not only that, he did not play well. I thought he bounced back and had a super game.
1: Yeah.
2: Last night.
1: 2-touchdown performance. Derek, you said you saw it. Well, looked real good.
3: My son and I watched the game, and Coach and I were just talking about it off the air. I mean, he could have three, and he was open on other ones, too, but there was one in particular. He's running free down the sideline, and they panned to Dak after that, and he slammed the iPad, and Tom Brady's calling the game. He's like, oh, I've been there, you know, you know, Jake had just an unbelievable game. There was one of those touchdowns where he adjusted the throw, and that was a rocket in there, and he adjusted, got it right in the breadbasket and pulled it in, and I was really happy for him. It was a great game. I mean, he's one of the best in the league at that position.
4: No doubt, and I'm glad to see, you know, the defense for Dallas. They need to do their part.
5: Yeah, they came alive.
4: You know, they have too much talent to get their nose bloodied. You know,
2: they struggled all year last year, and then last week.
4: Yeah,
2: same. It was a repeat of last year, but they bounced back. I was glad to see that too.
1: Yep. And we'll see if Wisconsin bounces back well, opening up Big Ten play after how last season ended against the Minnesota Golden Gophers. First chance out of the gates in the Big Ten, visiting the Penn State Nittany Lions. It's a 4:00 Central Time kickoff on Saturday afternoon. Kind of a weird one. It's, again, streaming exclusively on Peacock. I don't know if that has to do with why they're choosing that time to kick off the game. But
2: TV dictates.
1: They dictate everything, right? Yep, absolutely. So 4:00 Central Time kick. That means 5:00 in Happy Valley is when this game's going to kick there. It's almost going to feel like the Rose Bowl as the sun is setting there.
4: Best time of day. And it's going to be unbelievable. I mean, we talked about it earlier going out there. We beat them in 95 out there. But that environment, you know, it should be a nice day. And it's an amazing atmosphere. It's one of the loudest stadiums in the country.
1: Heard some of the Badgers players talking that they're excited to go experience that. It's been a while since Wisconsin's played at Penn State. I want to say it's been like 8 or 9 years since they've last played a true road game at Penn State. And so Mason Posa, Cooper Catalano, they're excited to go to what are expected to be the whiteout conditions from the student section and go to that atmosphere
2: and play.
1: If
2: you follow college football, this is one of the places that's featured and has been featured forever. You're going to have 100,000 people. You're going to have a whiteout. Funky little town out in the middle of nowhere. You know, I think now they did. This was one of the deals, if I remember right. They had to agree upon lengthening their runway at their local airport so the planes could come in with the team and land in State College. Because before,
4: Harrisburg,
2: you'd land in Harrisburg. Yeah. You take a team plane. They're bigger planes, and you have to land in Harrisburg and then bus 2.5 hours. Or you take two smaller planes, and your team could land in State College.
1: Oh, God. 2.5-hour bus ride.
3: Yeah. Let me tell you, after ending the longest winning streak in college football. We'd love that 2.5-hour bus ride.
1: It must have been a nice ride back to Harrisburg, I'd imagine.
3: I remember Coach Huber coming.

0: on, in the back, and all the old linemen are way back probably doing stuff we weren't supposed to be doing. He goes, winning's great, guys, isn't it? And we're like, yeah, it is, Coach.
1: What, Coach, how do you get a team ready to go to an atmosphere like that, one of the best in college football? How do you get a team prepared for that atmosphere?
2: The thing you have to be careful with is not over-preparing, because they've all seen Penn State. The older guys have played there. The young guys have watched them on TV. They've read about it. They've seen, even though it might be on TV, they've seen that atmosphere. And you've played in other atmospheres. Ours is similar, not quite as big. But you're at Ohio State, Michigan. You're at places like that. So that helps you get ready. And so once you get in there, it's just another game. You know, so what, you're not looking to see what kind of color clothes the fans are. That's the way I go about it. You're going to have noise. They're going to play that lion. Don't get scared. Some of you young guys, when that lion roars over the loudspeakers, just tighten up a little bit, guys, young guys. We don't want you to lose anything.
3: Yeah, I don't think the size of the crowd and all that, we've been there. The guys have done that. Now it just comes down to us versus them, and Coach would get into, like, you know, how when we played, they had this longest winning streak in college football history. He's like, hey, I'm going to butter them up and tell them how great they are, but understand we're going to kick their ass. Just understand where we're
0: like I was
3: from.
0: Talking about, you know, when the hard hat came in, when Coach walked into the room and he had a pickaxe and that old school lunch pail, he told us how we're going to go about this week, our team. This is what I'm going to do when you in the media and stuff like that. For I'm going to stroke the hell out of Penn State.
2: Don't believe anything I say.
0: Yeah, exactly. That's it. He said, this is all for them. You know, what's in here is about this pickaxe, this hard hat, and this lunch pail, because we're going to work.
3: And we followed suit in interviews. We would do the same thing, how great Joe was and all this and the cardboard cutout and all blah, blah. And then you just kill him with kindness and you go and get after him.
1: It wouldn't be Penn State Week, Coach, if we didn't hear your story about when Joe Paterno called you after you guys played one of those seasons that you coached and said how tough the guys were. Do you recall that story? You want to share that one with everyone here as we start Penn State Week?
2: Oh, I don't remember that one.
1: Ah, okay.
2: If you remind me, maybe
1: I thought you had shared a story with us about how Joe Paterno got on the phone and called you after you guys had played and said how everybody was sore at Penn State.
2: I think that, that's right.
1: Yeah.
2: This is their first year in the league.
1: That's right. Yeah. Okay.
2: Their first year in the league. And he called me on Wednesday and told me they hadn't practiced yet, that they are so beat up after the game. The game was so physical that they weren't accustomed to that. That they hadn't practiced yet, they hadn't put in pads. They've gone through walkthroughs, but they had not gone through their normal weekly routine because they were too beat up, and that he had to change his whole philosophy on recruiting. Instead of smaller, fast linemen, he had to get bigger guys that could hold up.
1: And that was all thanks to how tough Wisconsin was going up against them. Yeah,
2: you know, we got big palookas out there. I don't care, you know, how quick you think you are. We're coming out shoulder to shoulder. We're going to get a hold of you.
0: Well, and that's no different than the stories we've talked about. I mean, whether it's Penn State, we're talking the upper echelon of the league. Ohio State, Coach is coaching the Senior Bowl, which is Tarek's a member of, and he's got a bunch of Mike Vrabel and I think Finkus. Yeah, and those guys, the players, talked about how physical and how beat up they were after they played us.
2: I remember before Mike Vrabel, who's coaching now, where is he?
1: Patriots. Head coach of the Patriots.
2: He comes in, our first meeting, he comes up to me and starts cussing me out. You dirty, da, da, da. I said, what are you coming up to? What makes you want to come up and swear at me? I don't even know you. He says, what you did to me when you played us. You brought that guy,
0: Aaron Gibson,
2: 400-pounder out there to line up at tight end and block down on me.
0: Oh, this is no joke. So I got Fickle across from me because he was their nose guard. I'm the center. You got Finkus, who he's a clown, and he's joking around. And Brable's, ump, ump. This is not This is not legal. Look at the size.
2: There's a weight limit.
0: He started going. There's a weight limit. I look at the bylaws. He's wearing an 80 number. He's 400 pounds. We're at the line of scrimmage. I kid you not.
4: 81. I think he wore 81.
2: This is not legal.
0: Fickle starts laughing. Fickle's just, he's dialed in. He doesn't even, he doesn't crack a smile whatsoever. So I stay dialed in, but I'm trying to not laugh inside.
1: That's amazing. So that's an advantage that you guys had when you were going up against some of these teams back then. What is an advantage that you think Wisconsin can have going into this game against this version of Penn State that, they kind of struggled. They looked a little lackluster against Temple in Philadelphia 2 weeks ago. They took care of business pretty handedly against Buffalo, ran the ball really well. What do you think Wisconsin can play to as a strength to try and come away with a win?
4: We played Notre Dame to kick off the season, even though the season didn't start. But we played them, and then we had two warm-up games here. But against Notre Dame, we were there in a big-time watched game. We're ready to go. We could go in there and be as physical as we were and play four quarters. I mean, we could beat these guys. You got Abu Sama, who played for Coach Campbell at Iowa State. I think he could get some inspiration off of that to be able to go and get after him, and hopefully he brings along the team and they get after it.
2: I'd go back and maybe even show a lot of the first half of the Notre Dame game, where this is a team that is going to play for the national championship. They'll contend. They'll be a top five team throughout the year. That we held up physically. We turned it over. We made some mistakes to get out of the game. But we can hold up against them. We certainly can hold up against these guys or anyone else.
0: No question. I was talking to Coach off air. One of his former guys, one of our good friends and former Badger O-lineman center, Al Johnson's the O-line coach at Temple. If I'm in that O-line meeting room, I'm turning on that film. They ran for about 180 yards against Penn State, and I'm picking that apart and how Temple's offensive line did that. Okay. I would also defensively really, just hammer it home with those turnovers and just keep that momentum going, because we're going to need turnovers on the road like Happy Valley. So we got to win the turnover margin in this game to be in it in the fourth quarter.
2: The key is they can't go in and have doubt in anyone's mind that they're capable of winning. They have to go in believing that they can win the game.
4: Our defensive front has got to dominate their offensive line, and then our secondary has got to be disciplined. And that play action stuff, and realize and believe in the D line's going to do their job, and with those linebackers, they're going to stop the run, and then we're going to be disciplined enough to help come up on that, on the run deal. But on that play action, we can't let a tight end run free. Just can't let those gaps they had earlier in the game.
0: You're talking Eastern Michigan, yeah.
4: You just can't have a guy wide open. And in other games, we've had those, and then we buttoned it up, and we got better. But we got to be consistent back end, not letting that happen.
1: It was a chance to make a real statement this week to open up Big Ten play on the road against Penn State. What do you think a win would mean for Wisconsin? Would they pull off the upset here this Saturday, Derek?
0: I mean, I don't know. If I'm Coach Fickle and his staff, I'm expecting a win. Like I haven't gone away from that. This isn't a hope strategy anymore. This is we need to win. And we start conference play. It's a tough environment, but this is a team you can beat. You took a national contender for a half. I mean, dogfight. So to Coach's point, turn that on that first half. Remind them. Keep it reminding them of that confidence, who they could play with on a huge stage like that. I think we go about our business. We win the turnover margin. To Tarek's point, defensively up front, I think we need to do some things and create some havoc. And then offensively, I think if we can run the football, move the chains, we're going to be right there in the fourth quarter.
1: Tarek, what would a win mean for Wisconsin this weekend against Penn State?
4: Well, I think Derek was unbelievable what he just said.
1: That was pretty good. That was pretty good.
4: I think you should take Romo's job. I don't know about TJ or L.
0: Is that
4: whatever.
0: Jail right now?
4: JJ's in the booth. Yeah.
0: JJ's the Romo.
4: Fire JJ.
0: Romo got fired.
4: You got to expect to win. That's it. You expect to win. This is one step towards where we're going. And Derek said it just the way it should be said. I mean, you should expect to win this game. And as another step in your progression of becoming an elite team.
1: Coach, I'll give you the last word on this. What would a win mean for Wisconsin this weekend?
2: That's what you want to know in the league. It's just another league game. But it puts you in a great position. You got one of the contenders in the league behind you, and you got a W. They got an L.

0: it'll make it bigger than that.
1: It's the truth.
2: Thanks, everyone here at Bergstrom Automotive. Thanks to Tarek, thanks to Derek, and thanks to Coach Barry Alvarez. I'm Jesse Nelson. Thanks for being with us today. This has been the Barry Alvarez Show presented by Hard Rock Casino Rockford on ESPN Wisconsin.
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8: Coming. There are a lot of fair things to criticize Dan Quinn for. I don't think this is one of them. If you're being aggressive on the road, knowing that the Cowboys have scored in three of their first four possessions in that game, you realize you were going to have to put some points on the board. Your defense was having trouble being able to contain them and get stops. I have no issue with him being aggressive before the half. I'm not going to pin Jaden Daniels' injury on Dan Quinn's decision to be aggressive when it comes to game management. It was a fluke. Offensive lineman steps on the quarterback's foot. On the way back, Jaden tries to brace himself and ends up dislocating his elbow. I can't blame that on the head coach's play call. It's not as if he's calling that play to put his quarterback in harm's way.
9: I'm not going to talk about Shane Steichen and the way that he approached the game versus the Chiefs and then somehow villainize Dan Quinn for wanting to be aggressive. I'm not going to do that.
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0: Punch your ticket to October baseball. Brewers postseason tickets are on sale Wednesday, September 23rd. 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
9: We're a couple weeks through the NFL season. We started things off positively last segment. We went through the teams that are undefeated right now and told you who we feel the best about, who we're most surprised with, who's the most interesting team. Mia O'Brien. She's
10: say that five times fast.
9: Mia. She's
10: true story, by the way.
9: Quick
10: side tangent. My brother and sister's names are Kyle and Kara, and we have a cousin, shout out Alex, who when he was young would just say, Mia Kyle Kara. One word. So that's Mia.
9: Mia
10: Kyle Kara.
9: Well, my sons, I named them both names that start with a C, and I'm constantly now messing it up. And then we got a dog that we also named with a C. It's become a theme. So we have Cullen, Candler, and Colliver.
10: Oh, wow.
9: And it's a lot.
10: Wow. I hope you're doing your vocal warm-ups before you say all three of those names in succession.
9: It's a lot. And I can't tell you how many times I want, you know, like I'm scolding one of them and it's like, can't, whatever your name is. It's stopped. So we've just resorted to saying C is what we normally do.
11: My mom
9: do.
11: Still does that.
9: And it could.
11: She calls me all the names of her brothers. Before
10: she actually gets to Renee.
11: Yeah, before. And she's like, you over there.
9: You. Yeah, we all get there in life. You can find Mia at Mia O'Brien TV. You can find me at Amber W Sports. So we did the positive. Now let's do the negative. Okay.
10: Can we talk about another C word?
9: Another C word here. The 0-2 teams. Let's start with the AFC. The 0-2 teams, the Chargers, the Colts, the Texans, the Titans, and my Miami Dolphins. Out of those teams, Mia, who are you most disappointed in?
10: I won't go with the C word first. We'll get to them here in a second because I butchered a stat about them earlier, and I do want to read that stat because it is mind-numbing. I'm most upset with the Tampa Bay Buccaneers.
9: Wow.
10: Just because I saw them in person. Baker Mayfield made such a stink about getting paid. Vita Vea made such a stink about getting paid. And I believe in that core, despite the fact that, yes, Todd Bowles' defense has continued to regress year over year. And yet here we are in a world in which, I mean, I wanted to believe in Zach Robinson as well. As the new offense coordinator, of course, a good friend of the head coach that I cover on a regular basis here in Jacksonville and Liam Cohen, and wanted to believe in that extension of the McVay tree. Lightning would strike twice in Tampa Bay. But here's what happened on Sunday against the Cleveland Browns, who are not 0-2 like so many predicted, Amber. Cleveland played with light boxes at the fifth highest rate.
9: Mm-hmm.
10: Tampa Bay was second in the league in yards per carry. They were fifth in explosive run rate. And yet they threw the ball more than anyone else deep. Baker Mayfield ranked 31st in accuracy. And so at some point in time, there's this disconnect of your personnel and your play calling. And I thought we were past that in Tampa Town. I thought that we finally were going to get this thing back on the tracks. And so to see them at 0-2, and yes, that first loss was to the Bengals, but the second was to the Browns, a team I saw get thumped by three scores a week prior. It's a credit to Todd Monken, but it also brings into question, Todd Bowles, what are we doing down there?
9: I think that's a good question to ask. I, too, have been

0: But because that defense does what it does, they've been able to get away with it up to this point. I do want to quickly note, Amber, before we hit our next timeout, I know we're talking about 0-2 teams, but I do want to nominate the Green Bay Packers for this conversation, because quite frankly, they should be 0-2 after what happened at MetLife Stadium on Sunday.
1: Yeah, I think that that's a very fair nomination. Have they been incredibly... I wasn't particularly high on the Packers coming into this season. They survived game-winning field goal there at the end. Are you surprised? You thought the Packers were going to be great?
0: I thought that this retooled wide receiver room and the emphasis on Tucker Kraft and how great he looked in training camp coming back from his own season-ending injury suggested that this reworked LaFleur offense would be more strategic as opposed to, hey, look, we have so many weapons. It was, no, these are the weapons that are going to help take Jordan Love over the top. And obviously without their lead tailback and Josh Jacobs, there were questions to be had. And now being down multiple offensive linemen, there's even more questions to be had. But I was just disappointed to just see the last 2 weeks in terms of the operation itself. At the same time, you got to give them credit for coming back with a 10-0 run in the fourth quarter to force overtime.
1: Yeah, you do have to give them credit for that. I do think that the O-line injuries are huge for that team. They could not even reach 200 total yards of offense. They managed to win that game, but they could not get to 200 total yards of offense. Yeah, it's tough times right now. It's tough sledding for the Green Bay Packers and for many teams in the NFL. But it's early, so not all hope is lost. Coming up next, we start getting ready for week 4 of the college football season right here on ESPN Radio and on the ESPN app.
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12: Get down the stretch in Major League Baseball. A couple of divisions still up. Four grabs in the AL West. The Rangers and the Astros separated by a game for the division lead, with Texas on top of the standings. Rangers hosting the Mets tonight in the top of the fifth inning. 3-2 Texas as they look to continue to keep pace atop the division. Wyatt Langford with a go-ahead sack fly there to give the Rangers the lead back. Mets removing the interim tag from manager Andy Green earlier today, signing him to a 3-year contract. Astros Mariners coming in around 10 minutes in Seattle. Guardians entering the day with a one-game AL Central lead on the White Sox. Guards taking on the Red Sox in Boston have a 3-2 lead in the top of the ninth inning. Nate Lowe with a go-ahead sack fly in the top of the ninth after Mickey Gasper tied it up with a solo homer. The Red Sox removing the interim tag from manager Chad Tracy ahead of the postseason earlier today. The White Sox and the Royals in the Central, top of the seventh inning, all Chicago so far tonight, 11-4. Chase Meidroth with a two-run single in the first inning, a three-run homer in the third. Randall Grichuk with a three-run shot for Chicago as they look to keep pace. Rays can clinch the AL East with a win tonight. Back end of a doubleheader in the Bronx taking on the Yankees. They lead it 4-1 in the top of the eighth inning.
13: Hey, this is Rich Eisen. Coming up Wednesday, Kurt Warner will join us with all of his expert opinions on what we've seen through the first 2 weeks of the season. The same thing with his fellow Hall of Famer, Bill Cowher. That's Wednesday's Rich Eisen show on Disney+, the ESPN app, and ESPN Radio.

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1: College Football Saturday on ESPN Radio. Texas A&M and LSU are both looking to bounce back from crushing week 3 losses. Now they collide, knowing one of them will leave with a devastating 0-2 conference start. 23rd ranked Texas A&M at 10th ranked LSU. 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

0: Punch your ticket to October baseball. Brewers postseason tickets are on sale Wednesday, September 23rd. 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
1: Mr. Irrelevant with Alex Stroph and Josh DiMaggio.
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7: I really don't have any shareable injury intelligence for you guys at this point. What do you think of that? I thought you guys would like that one. It's the first time it's kind of, it's a new one.
8: Oldie but goodie. That's what John Harbaugh is doing now that he's taking his talents to New York. That was actually from October 22nd back in 2025. We like to call Sister Sledge, well, we call her a lot of things. Magician is one of them because she just pulled that one magically out the hat right there as we talked about it. She pulled that sound out again, John Harbaugh from 2025, talking about no shareable injury intelligence.
9: You want to go behind the curtain?
10: Yeah.
8: Let's do it.
9: Here's the story of how I remembered that oddly enough today. So when I was making our top of hour for the start of the show and I wanted to put in some kind of drop about sharing, I went into our system and searched share, and what popped up was shareable. Like when I made a rejoin of Q with Myron Metcalf reacting to that last October, and I was listening and I was like, oh, this is really funny. Today of all days, it's John Harbaugh doesn't want to share anything about an injury.
8: There you go.
10: Injury
9: top of mind.
8: Hey, but look, it was so relevant because again, we were talking about John Harbaugh and the approach and the way that he's talked with the media and, you know, let it be known what I'm not going to answer, what I am going to answer, how I am going to answer it. And really it all goes back to no shareable injury intelligence. Now I will say in 2025 when he said it, he had a little bit more joy in his voice when he was saying it as opposed to
10: he was laughing and smiling like, you guys like that?
8: That's new. Yeah. That's new. I pulled that one out today. He's like, I ain't saying nothing.
10: Right.
8: Y'all ain't getting nothing from me.
10: I'm telling you, man.
8: And if y'all want your producer all dancing all up in your video,
10: come to Death Row. Come to the Giants. Yeah. There are so many people that think there are tough media in different cities around it. Man, you go up there, they ain't worried about your name at all. That New York media is a tough spot. So, welcome, John Harbaugh.
8: Well, he's not giving any shareable injury intelligence at this stage of the game. It is game night here on ESPN Radio, the all-new ESPN app, SiriusXM Channel 80, and tune in. 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He's Emmett Golden. I'm Q Myers. With that being said, the Giants are still in a bad position. You know, I mean, look, when you saw Jaxson Dart go out last night, you saw the veteran Jameis Winston come in. I thought, okay, Jameis has an opportunity to at least keep them afloat. I don't think he's going to be some superstar and, you know, be this all-world quarterback. If so, he'd be a starter somewhere else.
10: Right.
8: I didn't think he was going to look that bad. He looked like he was unprepared to play. He looked like he did not think that his number was going to get called anytime soon. And that is something I did not expect to see from Jameis Winston, being a longtime vet.

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0: Punch your ticket to October baseball. Brewers postseason tickets are on sale Wednesday, September 23rd. 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
8: Colorado had high hopes after they were 9-4 2 years ago, slipped to 3-9 last year, and got off to a 2-0 start this year, but about to fall to 2-1. Bo will take a knee, and that will do it. A resounding victory tonight for the Northwestern Wildcats.
9: That was the final call right there. Northwestern 41-7 over Colorado. Dave Enid from Learfield on the call there. 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And, Emmett, I wanted to bring up Colorado.
10: Mm-hmm.
9: We bring up Colorado just about every single Saturday in the barbershop. It's one of our barbershop topics. Because it was not too long ago, every Saturday was, what time does Colorado come on?
10: Yeah.
9: What time is Shador and Travis Hunter going to take the field? I want to see the show that is going on in Boulder, Colorado. I want to see what stars are along the sideline. I want to see what concerts happening before the game and you know, after the game. And, you know, it was one of those things. Coach Sanders, Coach Prime, and the guys really took over that area and made it must-watch TV. And now it's been a couple seasons, and that must-watch TV, we don't even turn it on. We don't even talk about Colorado. It feels like that excitement, that enthusiasm, that joy that they had brought to the program is long gone.
11: Like in 2023-24, The Rock was there. Migos was there. Lil Wayne was there. And Lil Wayne kicking it with Lane Kiffin now. You know what I'm saying? He out there in LSU. And after last year, they went 3-9. They had a really bad season last year. It kind of all went away. And when they had Travis Hunter, who won a Heisman, they had Shador. That's when they, you know, when they had their best season and when they were on top of the world. Ever since then, and, you know, it's been a year and a few games, the shine has kind of diminished, right?
9: It's gone. The shine is gone as far as I'm concerned.

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1: 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The Rays down the Yankees 6-1.
2: The Rays, with that win, officially clinch the AL East and home field advantage in the Divisional Series Championship Series. Fifth career division title in franchise history and first since winning back-to-back in 2020 and 21. 25-1 odds, Emmett, to win the AL East entering the season at DraftKings. That was the longest odds of any team in division. Longest odds for any division champs is 2023 Orioles, who entered 33-1. And of course, the 96th win of the season for the Rays, tied for the fourth most in franchise history. Only four wins shy of franchise record 100 back in 2021.
1: Yeah, impressive stuff. And I gotta feel like they're the leaders in the clubhouse in the AL, at least to represent the AL in the World Series.
2: 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Here's that final call.
3: Swing and a bouncing ball toward first. Fielded by the second baseman. Running to the bag. Hano! Beat everybody there! Ball game! Nathaniel Lowe slipped and fell. Couldn't get the bouncing ball. Hano charging at second. Nobody at first. And he beats Sogard to the bag to end it. And the Guardians' magic number to clinching a playoff spot down to two. They beat the Red Sox 3-2.
1: The GOAT, Tom Hamilton, on the call, WTAM 1100. The Guardians all the time, 3, the Red Sox 2.
2: You know what? I'm going to need you to have that energy for every highlight, man, not just Guardian highlights. I need you to give that enthusiasm. I want you to sing a song. I want you to give well wishes. I want you to do all that for everybody.
1: I mean, well, you know, play a Guardians highlight every highlight.
2: And then that's the Guardians' sixth straight win, one shy of tying their longest streak of this season. They did that in May and August, enter Tuesday with the one-game lead over the White Sox in the AL Central. How about the Astros and the Mariners? How about the Astros?
4: 1-0. And that is hammered.
3: Deep to right. Kiss it goodbye. 10 rows into the lower bowl for Yordan. That's his 41st home run of the season. And the Astros' lead is 7-0.
0: Nothing can stop me. I'm all the way up.
1: You know, you're right. I'm going to give it a shot. KBME 790 AM on the call right there. That's right. The Astros 7, the Mariners 0.
2: That doesn't even sound right, man. Ring the bell, man. Ring the bell.
1: Hey, are you?
2: I'm not even ringing the bell on you.
1: Oh, okay.
2: I'm ringing the bell on me because I asked for that.
1: You did.
2: I asked for that. That was my own fault.
1: Right.
2: Sometimes you think that you want something.
1: Mm-hmm.
2: And then you realize you really don't want something. I didn't want that. That didn't sound right.
1: You don't want Astros all the time?
2: No.
1: You don't want that? Okay.
2: No, I don't. I'll shout out to Yordan Alvarez. You know, hit that two-run home run, the 41st home run this season. Obviously, he's been balling. Fifth player in Astros franchise history of 40 home runs and 100 RBI in a season. Right? Jeff Bagwell, you might have heard of him. He did it three times. Lance Berkman, pretty good. Alex Bregman, pretty good. Right? Richard Hidalgo, all these guys, really good.
1: Pretty good.
2: Yeah. He joins that really good company. So with the Rangers losing 6-3 to the Mets, the Astros and Rangers are now tied at top of the AL West at 79-39. Stop me if you heard me say that before, that they're tied at the top of the AL West.
1: Yeah.
2: That's all I've been saying for the last couple weeks.
1: That's it. I do want to, let me get the energy.
2: Oh,
1: back.
2: Oh boy.
1: Tomorrow night, don't forget to catch the Mets at the Rangers on select ESPN radio stations. Coverage begins at 7:30 Eastern.
2: What voice was that you just used?
1: That's my yeah voice.
2: That sounded like a terrible door-to-door salesman. 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
19: 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Coming in to score on the play is Suzuki.
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3: 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Things taking quite a turn Tuesday for fans in New York. And not just Giants fans. That's straight ahead. Major League Baseball in a handful of games remaining in the regular season in New York. Yankees needing a sweep of the Rays in their four-game series in order to stay in contention for the American League East crown. New York with a doubleheader against Tampa Bay on Tuesday, needing that sweep. Game one, 2-0 Yankees shutout win. Rays tying their season low with just three hits. So the Yankees take the series opener. But then,
8: here it comes. Swing ground ball to short. Walls has it. Now his throw to first in time. And the Tampa Bay Rays, for the fifth time in franchise history, have just conquered the American League East. There's a new champion in the AL East. In 2026, it is the Tampa Bay Rays.
3: 620 WDAE Rays with a 6-1 win in game number two of the doubleheader. And the Rays officially clinched the division and home field in the LDS and LCS rounds, fifth

0: Punch your ticket to October baseball. 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
4: Back-to-school season means backpacks, schedules, and busy mornings. But there's one thing a lot of families forget to plan for. What happens when school germs start spreading and someone gets sick? Joining us now is Dr. Peter McCullough with some smart ways to be prepared before the school year begins. So, Doctor, back-to-school is exciting, but it also seems to be the time of year that families start getting sick again. Why does this season hit so many households?
5: Because people miss an opportunity, and that is to use nasal sprays and throat sprays twice a day preventively. These have been shown to reduce the common cold, flu, RSV, and other viral infections, but it has to be done twice a day on a regular basis.
4: What are some of the most common health issues that families run into once the school season does start?
5: The kids are back in school, they're coughing, they're sneezing, and they clearly spread viruses and other illnesses. 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
8: 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WNBA coming down the home stretch of the regular season. Aces and Sparks getting together on Tuesday.
9: Young, tough shot. Jackie Young made that look so effortless in doing so with time winding down and Young putting on the moves.
8: Saw it on ESPN. Jackie Young, 14 points, 11 assists, seventh double-double this season, most in any season of her career. Aces, an 89-79 win over the Sparks. Las Vegas clinching at least the 3 seed in the WNBA. They can clinch the 2 seed with a win on Thursday. Asia Wilson, 18 points, 10 rebounds, couple of blocks. Held the Sparks to 1 of 12 shooting as a contesting defender. Neko Gumike, 17 points, 9 rebounds in her final road game of her career, as she's calling it a career, retiring at the end of the season. It's a 10-point loss for the Sparks to Las Vegas. Fire, Valkyries. The Fire trailed 17-0 to start the game, but this one wound up in overtime.
10: Four on the shot clock. Carla, what's that? It's Carla Lee, how good are you? The high arcing rainbow. Touching the clouds. Touching nothing but net and fouled.
8: Fire go on to a 90-82 overtime win over the Valkyries, who would have clinched the 2 seed with a win. They can still clinch on Thursday. Valkyries held the Fire scoreless until 3 minutes and 20 seconds to go in the first quarter. They build a 17-0 lead, but they wind up losing.

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14: 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Home stretch of the regular season in the WNBA. Top seeds still on the line. Lynx, however, fall behind Indiana early. Fever would lead by as much as 29. So Minnesota sends the starters to the bench before halftime. Indiana closes it out.
15: 14-point Indiana lead. Still a lot of time left. Bibby started 5 of 6 from 3. And Mr. Last Three. Clark comes up with a fourth steal of the day. Clark all the way in. We'll lay it home. 37 points for Caitlin Clark. Boston over to Mitchell. You bet. There it is. 27 straight games with at least 20 points. Mitchell.
14: 20 points exactly on Tuesday, which does extend her WNBA record streak of 20-point games to 27 consecutive. Fever beat the Lynx 96-77. Caitlin Clark with 27 points in the win.
16: Caitlin, this was such a unique game. Your team opens up this huge lead. You play the way you want to in the first half. How hard was it to close out their bench players, their second unit?
17: Yeah, I thought our third quarter was a little bit sloppy, and they went zone, and I think it stopped our flow a little bit, and then we were fouling and not able to play in transition. But you got to give their bench credit. They came in and they fought. I thought it was a good game for us. We got off to a great start, and we were able to find a way to close it and get a big win. Win and one more. I hope Liv plays, and I think it'll be a fun one.
16: You said that this was a get right game. Of the things that you did get right, what stood out to you?
17: I thought our pace, I thought our intentionality on the offensive end, and I thought our defense was really good. I thought we were moving with a purpose. When we made errors, we covered for each other. There's still a lot of things we can continue to clean up. I think we need to recognize a little faster when, you know, obviously Bibby was able to knock down quite a few threes and just sloppy in rotations, but we don't want to rotate off of shooters. So just little things like that we need to clean up going into the playoffs, but just proud of this group and thankful for these fans. You know, this is our last home regular season game, so it's fun. The season goes fast, but it's been good.
16: The fans were truly incredible and really celebrated when Kelsey Mitchell got that 20-point. She keeps that long streak alive. Tell me about why is that important that you get that assist and get her those streaks alive?
17: Yeah, I mean, it's awesome how this crowd is, like, really rallied behind Kels, and obviously she's been through a lot of tough times with this organization, and now she gets to play in front of a sold-out crowd every night, and they have her back like no other. Like, these fans truly love this team, and you can feel it every time you're in this gym, so it's really easy for Kelsey to score 20. She does it in her sleep, so just happy for her.
16: Thank you so much, Caitlin.
14: 20 points for 27 consecutive games for Kelsey Mitchell. Caitlin Clark with our Holly Rowe Clark. Eighth

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0: saying is that he fully expects to retire and finish his career in Toronto, and this deal allows him to do that. We know the last 4 months, there was the trade talks that went on for Kawhi Leonard with the Clippers in June. He ends up in Toronto. There was interest from teams like Minnesota and Detroit, but he made it very clear that he would only extend long-term in Toronto among the teams that were interested in him. But there was, of course, the pause that we had from July onward when the league made it clear that the Raptors would take on the onus of any responsibility and discipline for Kawhi Leonard. That ended up in the Clippers getting hit with a hammer. Kawhi Leonard, $700,000 in restitution. He's able to play onward. In between all that, Kawhi Leonard also fired his uncle and business representative, Dennis Robertson, in June, hired a new agent in Harrison Gaines, who now completes this deal. And Kawhi Leonard, I'm told, has made it clear to the Raptors that he wants this to be his last stop. That's very important. That's why they move forward with this deal. And some bookkeeping on this. This is $11 million less than his max. And he also waived a $7.45 million trade kicker to allow the trade to go through.
1: Two-time finals MVP looking to finish his career in Toronto. Who do you trust when you go to the bullpen? That's next. 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
14: We are on Sports and Light here on ESPN Radio. 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I like what's happening here. As we are, unfortunately, it stinks. If you want to know the stories in sports this week, the biggest stories, it's QB injuries. It's awful. Caleb, you know, we're week to week, it seems like, with the Bears. Jaden Daniels, same kind of thing with the Commanders. And then we learn Jackson Dart likely out for the season. So all of that happening as in breaks, just to bring you behind the scenes, all season is doing to Smalls is, you better not lose tomorrow night. I mean, you better not lose tomorrow night, Packers and Falcons. You better not lose.
15: They better not lose.
14: Yeah, we established that part. What happens if they do? What do you do on Friday?
15: Some people are going to hear from me.
14: Smalls is so funny. Because when she thinks she goes hard at people, like, oh, I ripped them apart. I'm like, you did? Because she's so kind and nice and sweet that she's like, oh, I can't believe how much I destroyed whoever today.
15: One time, like, I said to him, I was like, was I too firm on this, this take on the show? And he goes, I don't even remember you being firm at all. It's like, great, thanks.
14: Do you, in general, unless it's like me, I don't think you rip people that much. I think you're very kind and understanding in that regard. But I think a different version, how about this?
15: A different version is brewing with the Packers?
14: I got an idea.
15: All right, let's hear it.
14: She prides herself, because this is who she is, on being Midwest Michelle.
15: That's right.
14: Does Northeast Michelle.

0: Dart, but now that's getting cut short due to injuries. It's frustrating to live in this space as a Giants fan and as a former player that's got blood in the ground at MetLife Stadium. I hate it here.
1: I'm sure. And Evan would call the Giants the Jets in blue. And even though that, I'm sure, hurt Giants fans, that stat you just gave proves the company that they've been keeping. And even though you like a lot of the pieces that they have outside of Jackson Dart and you feel good about John Harbaugh being the coach, the numbers are the numbers. They're 0-5 without Jackson Dart, and they're 6-5 with him starting. So I can't go to the place where, even as much as I believe in John Harbaugh, that they're going to figure this out, which means that we could be looking at a scenario where they are in a position to draft a quarterback yet again. And I know you've opened your heart to Dart, but if it's a broken heart, what's that going to do? So we could be in for a very juicy offseason, because this was a franchise that we did not have on the board as one of the teams that would be looking for a quarterback in this very, very quarterback-rich draft.
2: I've been asking for the better part of the last year. A lot of our college football guests, including Mel Kiper, is going to join us at 8:30 a.m. Eastern today. Is there a chance that Arch dictates terms, right, like Eli did? Because do you think Eli has a single regret about dictating those terms? Two Super Bowls, Manning cast.
0: Hall of Fame career.
2: Hall of Fame career. God in the, literally lives where he played and is a god where he played and where he lives. You think he regrets dictating terms?
1: Nope.
2: So what do you think? His nephew is going to have a chance? It's one thing. You can't dictate terms like, oh, I want to go to the Chiefs if they have the 32nd pick in the draft. They're not getting there. But if the Giants are in the top 10, could Arch dictate terms? Plus, you have picks and you have Dart, in theory, to give up.
0: Trade, yeah.
1: A Manning as your quarterback and a Harbaugh as your head coach? Pretty good football legacies in that building.
2: I mean, and Mara's owning the team. I mean, that's pretty damn good. Is this a good time to promote Tom Coughlin scheduled to join us tomorrow? He's coming on. There's never a bad time to have your former coach on. Not exactly the best time for his franchise. Just saying. But Tom Coughlin's scheduled to join us tomorrow. We can ask him whether or not Arch could dictate terms to the New York Giants. Yes, we've started this already. Speaking of starting things, you'll hear from Jerry Jones next on Sportsmanlike, presented by Progressive Insurance.
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15: What if my friends come over and want to watch all the games?
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15: What if they want 4 games at once on one screen?

0: Wow, that's a good question. I might go the slower start than expected with the Chargers, just because it's like, from what I've experienced with Mike McDaniel and the play calling and like the offensive system that he can create, you know, you think it's just going to be fireworks out the gate, but it's just like sometimes it's difficult, you know, maybe asking for different things from Justin Herbert than before. And sometimes it can be take a little longer to get going. Like the Rams, everybody's like, they're going to run through everybody the first week. It's like there's some elements that get presented that makes it tough, and you realize, you know, it's still any given day out there. So I figured I'd probably get it going at some point, but it doesn't always click right out the gate like you think it would.
1: Darren Waller is really prepared. You know why? Not only did he have the Gruden thing, Ian Rappaport just reported Panthers running back Jonathan Brooks, who left Sunday's win early, is expected to have surgery today to repair a core muscle injury that will land him on injured reserve. He's out at least 6 weeks. Well, that's why he answered the run game as something that maybe they need to improve. So, obviously, we hope that your running back gets better there, because obviously you know that information that we don't. Darren, you're always great with us. We always appreciate the time. We can't wait to see you in person again. Best of luck the rest of the way, and obviously we can talk music more next time as well.
0: No doubt. Always good to be here. Appreciate you guys having me.
1: All right, Darren Waller, Panthers tight end. Great stuff with him there. And then we have news on the Panthers running back Brooks out, Jonathan Brooks out for at least 6 weeks. Wow. Obviously not good for Carolina. Coming up, what is good is Jason McCourty will join us in studio next. We're on Sportsman Life, presented by Progressive Insurance.
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0: pig freeze.
1: I'll try it. It looks good.
2: I think it looks good, too. I think I'm interested in this
3: But,
2: now.
3: Like, the concept of orange cake is the thing. Like, an orange-flavored cake is fine. It's orange the orange juice part. I don't need the orange juice.
0: I'm not interested in either, though, bro.
3: Like, an orange cake with a vanilla icing actually sounds kind of good.
0: No, because if I'm going that route with a citrus-flavored cake, I'm going with lemon cake.
1: Oh, lemon cake's very good.
0: Yeah, I'm going with lemon cake. It's by far the superior cake. And you throw a couple of blueberries in there, boom. Like, why do we have to try to reinvent things or dare to be different? Just go with the stuff that works right down the fairway. If you want a citrus flavored cake, go with the lemon pound cake.
1: Or
2: that's very good.
0: Miss Geraldine from the church in North Carolina makes an amazing lemon pound cake
3: for your mouth.
0: Absolutely.
1: If we're going citrus desserts, key lime pie, perhaps.
0: Exactly.
2: Now, why do we have mouth or where? Correct. Okay, just making sure.
0: Why do we have to go with orange? I don't understand it. I don't like it. Next one, Pat.
2: Boy, Cece got annoyed.
1: We're done with this. Yeah, next one, Pat.
0: I'm over it.
3: I miss getting letters. Remember when you'd like open the mailbox and there'd just be a letter addressed to you and it wasn't just like a bill or like an ad or something? That was the best. When your friend would like take the time to write you a letter. When's the last time anyone got a letter written to them?
2: I know one person.
0: Man, I used to love getting envelopes in college with no names on it.
2: Oh my God. Love that. You can't do that.
3: I don't even know what that means.
1: That's your preferred letter.
0: Those are my preferred letters, man.
1: So Pat, it sounds like you need a pen pal.
3: Do people still do that? Are pen pals still
2: a
3: thing?
2: Why not do it?
3: Don't they just send emails?
1: I think in certain communities, yes, pen pals are a thing.
0: No.
3: Like the email killed the pen pal.
0: Pat is right, though. Like, being able to get a handwritten letter in the mail, a thank you, an acknowledgement, it's special. It takes it to a next level. I got to give a shout out to Evan Cohen and his son for sending me a nice handwritten note for an event that we were at a couple of weeks ago. It was an awesome time and got a handwritten note from Evan's son thanking me for being there. And it was really, really cool. Sent him a video shout out just to let him know how much it meant for us, for my wife and I to receive that note. So it was really, really cool. So thank you to Evan and thank you, Evan's son.
3: See, that's what I mean. There's something about getting something handwritten in the mail. Just hits different.
1: I think we need to find Pat a pen pal. I think that's the goal here. Let's find Pat a pen pal.
2: Pat, if fans of the show were to tweet you at PatCostello20,
1: at what?
2: Tweet you?
3: I'm just going to tell you right now, I'm not writing letters to fans of the show.
0: No?
1: But what if it's a pen pal?
2: That would make their lives. They would love that.
1: You just said you want letters. We're trying to find a way for you to correspond.
3: I'm not giving my address to fans of the show. Sorry, fans of the show.
1: At the work station, there's got to be some sort of a place where the letters go to ESPN.
3: I don't want them to come to
2: work. No, other way. I'm saying the other way. If you miss people getting letters, be the hero to people and write them letters.
3: No, but I'm the one who wants the letter. I don't care about how other people feel.
1: I'm thinking Pat finds a pen pal. They develop a correspondence.
0: So you're not a giver, Pat. You're a receiver.
1: What if it's a gorgeous girl and they fall in love?
2: I don't see that.
0: When it comes to you're not a giver, you're a receiver. Got it.
1: You know what I'm thinking here? I'm thinking about The Notebook. Remember when Noah and Allie broke
2: Never
1: up?
2: Never seen it.
3: Here that we go again.
0: Why do you always bring it back to The Notebook, Spall?
1: Because it's a great love story.
0: Everything on a sports show, come back to The Notebook.
1: We're talking about pen pals and correspondence. Noah wrote her pen pals and correspondence. He wrote her every single day for a year.
4: While she was in a relationship.
1: I'm just saying, this
0: that's
1: could be
0: called
1: Pat.
0: Stalking.
1: This
0: small,
1: could be Pat.
0: Smalls, that's called stalking.
1: You can find the
2: U.S. Open.
0: Romantic.
2: Was that Ben Shelton and Trinity Rodman? Is that what that was? I mean, isn't that what we said? Who is
3: Zverev?
2: Zverev. When he won.
3: Are you a tennis fan?
2: Yeah, I'm not an English fan. Isn't that what we were critiquing Zverev for doing?
3: Yeah.
2: Like, writing
0: up. Good luck charm.
1: I am just trying to find Pat an avenue to correspond and also perhaps an avenue to find romance.
0: Well, listen, Max B in French Montana said that we're big in prisons amongst other places.
1: That's what I was saying.
0: Maybe Pat can have letter correspondence with some people that are residents of the state.
3: Nuno came up with a vastly different idea.
1: Which is what?
3: He said to write people in prison.
0: That's what I just
1: That's
0: said.
1: What Canty just said.
3: No, I was talking to Nuno about it.
1: Oh.
0: Oh, my God.
2: Go put an orange cake in your nose.
0: Oh, my God.
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16: 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This is Jen, Gabe, and Chewy, broadcasting live from the Gruber Law Office's One Call That's All studios at The Avenue with Gabe Neitzel and Mark Chamora. 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
17: Before we get too far this morning here on Jen, Gabe, and Chewy, I'd like to get a vibe check because the game is tomorrow. Packers play the Falcons tomorrow. Michael Penix will be under center. And we asked you yesterday if you were more nervous or confident. One, Chu, I'd like to get your reaction. Are you more nervous for the Green Bay Packers game against the Falcons, or are you more confident?
18: Ugh. All right, question for you, both of you. What in the hell would give me confidence?
17: Defense.
18: Probably not going to score a lot of points.
17: Special teams?
2: Yeah.
18: Defense probably not going to score. I'm going to say...
17: But could they hold the Falcons in check and allow the special teams slash patchwork offensive line offense to score enough points to win?
18: And who's playing on the offensive line? Because it seems like everyone is out. It feels a little bit like a JV game.
19: I keep wanting to put some weight on you and send you up to Green Bay to see what would happen. You keep refusing.
18: There was a time.
19: How selfish are you? 57 years old, don't want to go play a little offensive tackle for the Packers again.
18: Well, based on the fact that it's alumni weekend and the 30th anniversary of the Super Bowl team and I'm not going, probably would not be a good look if I went up there and played.
17: Well, yeah. No, that would be epic.
19: Think about how much you'd be celebrated. 30th anniversary of the Super Bowl team and you're out on the field playing a little live.
18: Frank's going to be there probably. What's up, dog? Bruce Wilkerson, probably Earl.
19: Sure.
17: He's making a great point, by the way. You got all those former Packers in the building.
18: They don't need me.
17: Snag one of them. Snag somebody.
19: I just know that he's been working out every day since he's retired. Hey, I don't know about that for anybody else.
18: I'm already in Europe.
17: Mentally?
19: Yeah. He's been there since Monday.
18: I mean, when you have the Weather Channel, Barcelona, as your first one that comes up, pretty good chance you checked out. So my guess is Banks isn't going to play.
19: I think that's a safe assumption.
18: Sounds like Donovan's not going to play. Can I help you? Talk about already on vacation. He's going to California. He's already there.
19: This is his last day.
18: Good.
19: This is his last day.
17: Josh just popped into the studio for those who are listening going, what the hell just happened in there?
18: Yeah, and we got the cameras down. Who do you say we got? Strofe tomorrow?
19: Yeah.
18: It's going to be a fun show. What was I talking about?
17: Confidence, nervous.
18: Ryan gonna play.
17: Obviously.
18: Monk gonna play.
19: Yeah. Mm-hmm.
18: Belton's now on the report.
19: Yeah.
18: Who plays if Belton can't go?
19: John Williams?
18: The singer?
17: Gotta be honest, the composer was the first thing that popped into my head, too, Chew.
18: Yeah. So, no, I have no confidence whatsoever.
19: And it's a shame because... To Jen's point, and I feel like we keep coming back to this throughout the first couple weeks of the season, Chew, and like there are, if the offensive line was even just below average,
18: yes,
19: there'd be a lot of things to be excited about with this team.
18: Yes.
19: Because there are guys on the defense that are flying around making plays, like Matthew Golden and Christian Watson are off to great starts.
18: Yes.
19: You know, like, I think there would be some things to be excited about. But they're the worst offensive line in the league.
18: Yeah, hands down. Now, does Atlanta have anything to play for? What I'm doing is...
17: 3 weeks in?
18: But they've looked horrible.
17: Sure, and there is a sentiment that maybe they are playing for a quarterback in the draft.
18: Correct. Well, Penix is going, so that should be a little bit of upgrade, but I'm not a huge Penix guy. What I would do if I was in Atlanta, what do you got to lose? Blitz all the time. And I would force Tucker Kraft to have to stay.
17: Okay, so here's what I want to talk about to start the show this morning. Because yesterday Matt LaFleur was available to the media. And the media had some questions, as they often do. This was a very good one from Cheesehead TV's Aaron Nagler. I want you to take a listen to the question that Aaron Nagler asked and the response that Matt LaFleur gave. And we're going to discuss.
18: Breathe.
20: I know you've heard the old coaching saying, think players, not plays, in critical moments. I look at the return that Moore gave you. You get down to the red zone, and in that moment, you've got two handoffs to Chris Brooks. And I'm just, where's the mentality there when you're thinking Chris Brooks and not Jordan Love? Like, it feels like.
21: Yeah, that's a fair question. I think, you know, when you look at it, if teams are going to sit there and play two high safeties, you have to be able to establish a run game. You have to. Otherwise, it's tough sledding in the pass game, and there's a lot of things that suffer because of that. You mentioned the completion percentage hasn't been great either. So I think every situation's a little bit different. We're obviously going to call the plays that we think are going to give us the best opportunity to go score, and unfortunately, it didn't work out in that situation.
17: Gabe, for clarification's sake, the return that Aaron Nagler was referring to came when in the game?
19: So in the fourth quarter, Packers are down 17-14. Sky Moore gets a big punt return, gets the Packers into field goal range right away because he's down to the 19.
17: 63 yards.
19: And, yes, so that it was a four-yard run by Chris Brooks. Chris Brooks losing a yard on a run and then an incomplete pass by Jordan.

0: which leads to the field goal with 3 minutes left that ties things up at
1: quarter two. You're trying to establish the run.
2: No, I disagree with him wholeheartedly. Yes, it's nice to run the ball against cover two, but it's not a necessity. Cover two, I would lick my chops because the weakness in cover two are the corner areas in the middle of the field. Why don't you ever see on corner two? If we had cover two, most of my routes are converted to the middle of the field. They're like, take the middle. They're giving it to you. And I'm wondering, is it,
3: well, we don't want to get anyone hurt.
0: No, I think it's because...
2: Then what the hell is it? Why don't... cover? I would lick my chops knowing I'm going to get lit up like a Christmas tree, but who cares? I get a catch.
0: It's oversimplified, Chew, because he sees two high safeties, and they want to run the ball because the box is light. And this is something that Matt... Like, teams have manipulated Matt into this for years.
1: They trap him.
4: Yeah. Jim Schwartz ran a career high number of two high safeties.
2: For this offensive line, there is no light box. Because what they're basing it upon is, okay, well, man-to-man, one of their Iowa linemen is going to get worked.
0: Yeah, well, that's just, you're going to be seeing a lot of two high safeties because teams know against this offensive line, why would we load the box? Don't need to. So you're facing, it just doesn't make any sense. Like Peyton Manning. Yes. You think Peyton Manning looked at a lot of heavy boxes, or were teams going, no, run the ball. Please run the ball with Edgerrin James to take the ball out of it. And they still had to throw the ball. Like, even if you see two high safeties, you have to be able to throw the ball.
2: Yeah.
0: You just have to. Like, this is the reality in which you now live. Like, your offensive line stinks. Whether that's your fault or not, that could be a discussion for a different day. The offensive line stinks. What are you going to do about it? You can't just go back to, well, we have to be able to run the ball if teams are going to have light boxes.
2: My bread and butter play. Fox 2 XY hook. The ball I caught the most passes in my career. The best coverage to run it against?
0: Cover two.
2: Because the only one that can stop me is the Mike linebacker. So Fox is play action. The Mike linebacker has to honor that fake. Just for all I needed was a click, a second, and he's beat. How about that? How about a little play? It's just.
0: Honestly, Chew, I'm.
2: Gabe, and I'll go back to what do I always say about Tucker Kraft? Where the hell
0: is the bread and butter?
2: Are his bread and butter plays?
0: I don't trust this offensive line to block long enough for Jordan to turn his back and offer a play fake. But still, you still have to throw the ball.
2: Would you take that over trying to run the ball?
0: Yes, I would. I would. But like, you still just have to be able to throw the football, correct? Right? Like it. For how many years did the Packers, and I know it's Aaron Rodgers versus Jordan, so it's different, right? Because Aaron's a four-time MVP, future Hall of Famer. But how many times did the Packers have, the offensive line was good, but running backs were terrible, so they passed to set up the run?
2: Yeah.
0: Can we do that? Can we throw the ball and then potentially set up the run that way? It seems like he's stuck this is the way we do
1: things.
0: He's
1: playing the long game. He's like, if for the first 8 years of my career, when they show cover two, we run, then for the next 8 years of my career, then I can keep them on their toes. Because again, I do think, guys, that defensive coordinators are going, if we show too high safety, Matt LaFleur is going to run the ball. That's what they want. Mm-hmm. They want to take the ball out of Jordan Love's hands, right? They don't want to see Christian Watson running wildly down the field with the ball in hand towards the end zone. And you have Josh Jacobs out because of his legal situation. So you know there is a click down on any of the talent that you're going to have from a running standpoint.
0: Even any running back in there with this offensive line, Jen. Like, I don't care if you've got Barry Sanders.
1: I'm just saying that
0: they want you to run.
1: That's another contributing factor, too. You don't have Derrick Henry where you'd be like, we're going to run it. Great. We can't stop it.
0: But even if you had one of these, like, all-time great running backs, I'd still play two high safeties and dare him to run the football.
2: It's just, I don't know.
0: Because they can't block it. They straight up can't block it.
4: He's letting the defense dictate.
2: But there are so many good plays that I don't see him run against cover two. Like, all go is another one. All go is another one. It's four verts because the corners are hard. The corners are hard because they have run support. It's not cover four. Cover four is when they all drop back and then they cover the verse. So if they're in cover two, it's just, you think we're getting to that point with, remember McCarthy just got stale?
0: Yep.
2: You remember that?
0: Mm-hmm.
2: And then he gave up his play calling duties because it didn't feel like he was catching up with the times. It almost feels like that's a little
0: which was
2: bit
0: a mistake
2: because
0: then he
2: right
0: took
2: now.
0: It back and
2: well, I don't think a head coach or whoever a play caller should ever give up his play. It just shows weakness.
1: Look, I'm not going to sit here and try to argue that play calling is easy, right? But we often talk about don't overthink it. Chewy, you're talking about bread and butter plays. You're talking about what will work. What do we know will work with the personnel we have? I also don't think you can underthink it, which is what it feels like this is. It feels like anytime a defensive coordinator shows two high safeties, Matt LaFleur's like, well, we have to run the ball. And I would almost argue, I think the conversation that we're having here is, that's what they want.
2: Mm-hmm.
1: So again, I'm just trying to figure out, like, why hasn't Matt LaFleur been able to find that happy medium? Why hasn't he been able to find the sweet spot when it comes to play calling game?
0: Well, I think it just goes back to Nagler's question to begin with. Who are your big time players? Who are the players that you trust the most to make a play? In that, I mean, we're in crunch time at that point, right? There's under 4 minutes left in the ball game. You're in the red zone. And yeah, you... Field goal's nice because field goal ties the game and obviously the Packers go on to win. But you've got a chance to take the lead right there and not have to go to overtime in a game, in a week in which you have to now turn around, fly back to Green Bay and play on Thursday night. So do you want to run the football? I don't care what the defense is doing. Do you want to run the football with Chris Brooks or do you want to try to throw the ball and put the hands in your $55 million man's hands and try to get to the wide receiver that you paid in Christian Watson this offseason, the first-round pick in Matthew Golden, who you continue to rave about, the tight end that you just made one of the highest paid at his position. Do you want to get the ball in their hands, or do you want to the defense dictate you turning around and handing it off, no offense, Joshy, to Chris Brooks?
2: Was there, in the PFF grades, were their run-blocking grades better than their pass-blocking grades?
0: Pass-blocking grades, believe it or not.
2: Were better?
0: Much better.
2: Much better than the run-blocking?
0: Correct. Grade? Not... I want to make it clear. None of the grades were good. But the pass blocking was better than the run.
4: Pass blocking was actually fine last week, but a lot of that was because they worked on the quick game so much. So guys weren't getting beat because they had to hold the block for a second and a half.
2: I'm sorry. You might have to throw the ball 50 times a game. You can't run the ball. I'm sorry. With the guys you have up front, especially this week with the guys that may not be playing, can't run the ball.
1: But are we talking about short routes? Are we talking about intermediate routes? Because again, with the offensive line being as bad as they are, Jordan Love doesn't have time to get the ball down.
2: Move them. You know, you can move them outside the pocket. It's called sprint, and it's a very safe blocking pattern. But a lot of time, the problem is Kraft has to stay in backside, you know, sprint.
0: But,
2: you know,
1: Jordan Love shotgun, seven-step drop.
2: If I'm Atlanta, I'm forcing them to keep Tucker Kraft in. You bring one more than they can block to his side because defensive coordinators are smart enough to go, okay, the tight end's on the right. The back has to go to the left. Let's bring one extra guy on the right. You can't let him go. You can't because, they're like I said, they're not a sight-adjust team, and you can't do that in the middle of a season. They're a protection team where they have to change protection. Okay, if the buck comes, he's the outside linebacker to the tight end. And the tight end has to stay in. So you win because not only is the offensive line weak and they're going to give up leakage, you're leaving one of your best pass receivers in. So it ain't that hard.
1: At what point does Jordan Love just need to attack the two high safety look?
2: Got to get someone down the middle
0: of
2: the field.
0: At what point? Yesterday?
2: The quickest way to get him out is...
1: But I don't know. Aaron Rodgers, obviously, we know, oftentimes would change the play at the line of scrimmage. I don't know how much Jordan Love feels like he can or should. He feels like a compliant guy, right? Like, that's kind of his personality. I don't know how much... And I would like to see him do it a little bit more, right? But I think, again, it is time for Jordan Love to take matters into his own hands, particularly in those situations, and try to get the ball downfield.
2: He may die. If he takes it into his own hand, he may die.
0: Why are you laughing about that? Is that funny?
2: It's not funny, but it's a possibility.
0: Why are you laughing?
2: Because I would never in a million years imagine the offensive line being this bad.
0: That's... God, for 30 years.
2: I want you to think about it.
0: For 30 years, I want you to think about it.
2: Okay, you got Morgan.
0: Yep.
2: You got Burton. Mm-hmm. You got Ryan. Mm-hmm. You got Monk.
0: Yep.
2: And you got John L. Williams.
0: Okay. Belton might play. We don't know yet.
1: We're going to talk.
2: He can't
1: about
2: play when he's healthy.
1: We're going to talk about that as the show goes on as well, because Adam Stenovich did talk about Burton, and again, the questions we have asked about Jennings v. Burton in practice. We'll discuss that as the show goes on. Let us know what you think when you heard what Matt LaFleur had to say about his thought process in running the ball after that Sky Moore return. Did you have the same reaction, which was, huh? Because it does feel like defenses are baiting Matt LaFleur into running the ball. Go ahead, run it. Go ahead. 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
6: We've got some backups in Ozaukee County. 43 northbound is pretty backed up north of Mequon Road up past Highland Road. So give yourself some extra time. I can't quite see if there's an accident there, but it's an odd delay. So there's a good chance there might be something there. Westbound 94, right about at Highway 175 in the stadium interchange. We do have a crash. It is on the right shoulder. So we've got delays basically from 35th Street to Hawley Road. More backups then from Moreland Road all the way past Calhoun. Eastbound's backed up from Barker Road past Brookfield Road, and then from 92nd Street through the stadium interchange. 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Fisco, Fisco, Fisco. And checking the TMJ4 Storm Team forecast. Today, some spotty morning showers, then clearing skies. A high of 64. Tonight, clear skies. Cooler with a low of 56. From the WTMJ Traffic Center, I'm Debbie Lazaga on 94.5 ESPN.
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17: Back-to-school season means backpacks, schedules, and busy mornings. But there's one thing a lot of families forget to plan for. What happens when school germs start spreading and someone gets sick? Joining us now is Dr. Peter McCullough with some smart ways to be prepared before the school year begins. So, Doctor, back-to-school is exciting, but it also seems to be the time of year that families start getting sick again. Why does this season hit so many households?
18: Because people miss an opportunity, and that is to use nasal sprays and throat sprays twice a day preventively. These have been shown to reduce the common cold, flu, RSV, and other viral infections. But it has to be done twice a day on a regular basis.
17: What are some of the most common health issues that families run into once the school season does start?
18: The kids are back in school, they're coughing, they're sneezing, and they clearly spread viruses and other illnesses. And so it's important to be ready at home with a medical emergency kit so as parents, you can handle issues that come up with the children and avoid going to the urgent care.
17: So is that what you recommend parents do now so that they're not scrambling later? Get the medical emergency kit in case something happens?
18: For sure. After routine preventive measures are taken,

0: Punch your ticket to October baseball. Brewers postseason tickets are on sale Wednesday, September 23rd. Seats will go fast, and you're going to want to be here for the run. Grab your Brewers postseason tickets on September 23rd.
1: Gabe, do you have them in front of you? What are the Packers' third down numbers so far in 2026?
2: I do not have them in front of me.
3: Well, I know in the game last, they were 1-for-9, I believe, which is not good.
1: No.
2: Yeah. Really?
4: I also do know that they have the worst down and distance on third down. They are last in the league.
2: They are last in the league in third down conversion rate. You want the number?
3: Yeah.
2: 19%.
3: Really bad. 39 is the number you want to get to. Or than today's.
2: 39 would put you at 15th.
3: Okay, maybe it's a little maybe. Well,
1: give me the top teams in the league right now on third down conversion.
2: I mean, again, two games in. Like, I don't think Dallas is going to convert 68% of their third downs all year. But no. They are number one. San Fran is two at 63%. Buffalo, third at 57%. Philly, fourth at 53%. Chicago, fifth at 51%. New Orleans, 50% is sixth.
1: So, again, we are willing to say small sample size, early returns. But here's what Matt LaFleur had to say yesterday when asked about the struggles on third down.
5: Joke about third down. I'm sure it's not funny to look at those numbers.
6: No, it's disgusting.
5: What do you do to get better there? Is it as straightforward as being in a more manageable situation, or is there more to it?
6: I think that is really the majority of it. I mean, I think you look at our third downs, I want to say we're last in the league and distance to go. It's almost third and 10 every time, which if you're in those situations, it's a low percentage. So we got to get into the third and threes, the short yardage situations, and then do a good job, you know, executing in those moments.
3: Problem is you're one dimensional and everybody knows it. And that reflects on that number too.
4: What did we talk about on Monday? How did every drive start?
1: Run.
4: It's a good way to get into better short distances. Probably throw the ball. I don't know.
3: Maybe run on, you know, if you're going to run on second where they, at least there's a possibility you're going to throw the ball. But there is a big difference, even third and eight. Between third and eight and third and four, it just limits what you can call. Because third and eight, you're not running the ball. I mean, how many times does average teams run the ball on 38 in a season? Probably 10 times.
2: Maybe.
3: So you're limited there, you know. So then for the defense, it's like, okay, do we blitz? Do we not blitz? Play man, you know. They're the one with the choices.
2: The playbook, opens up for the defense.
3: Yeah, the offense is the one that should have choices.
1: You guys are remarkably calm. For Matt LaFleur basically just saying the third down numbers are disgusting, but also not being willing to say, that's on me. Right? I don't want to make this whole show about play calling, but what I'm hearing you both say is the play calling isn't working in their favor. Right? Now, some of it is execution, obviously. No one is sitting here saying that when you call a play, it just automatically happens. Right? Move the chains. But the call is coming from inside the house.
3: Yeah, but it's not... It's not so much it. The only thing we can do is laugh because we already went through the angry phase of like, what are you doing with the offensive line? We saw this coming 4 miles away.
2: Mm-hmm.
3: And I think, hate to say it, I think it's that German arrogance of Goody. Don't tell me how to run my offensive line. And it's so stupid because you could see it. You know, the cornerback position he addressed in the draft and looks like he did a nice job with Cisse and St. Juice really hasn't played. What was the first O-lineman picked? Fifth round?
2: Yeah, Jagger was
3: in
2: the one.
3: Fifth round.
2: Yeah, Jagger was the only one picked.
3: And let's count on him to come in and start a fifth rounder.
1: Well, they haven't, though.
3: No, I know, but that's what I'm like. Did we say in the offseason that the offensive line was a bigger problem than, I think we did, than the cornerback position?
1: Sure. We were
2: as the offseason went along, it felt more concerning.
3: Yes. And then the dump truck they gave the banks, we're like, what are you doing?
2: That converted the roster bonus into a signing bonus.
3: What are you
2: spreading
3: doing?
2: Spreading the cap hit out.
3: Once again, what was this guy's MO coming out of San Francisco?

0: injured.
1: He gets hurt a lot, you know. That's why you have to laugh. It's just like, I don't know, you're beating your head against the wall, telling them this ain't good enough, and it's, you know what? It's turned out not to be good enough.
0: Against the Minnesota Vikings, the Packers on first down, 12 runs to 14 passes. On first down against the Jets, 14 runs, 8 passes. They're running it a lot more right now on first down, and they can't run the football. They are, what did I say, 28th, or 29th, in yards per attempt in the NFL. And they decided to turn around and hand the ball off and just dive Chris Brooks into the middle of that line on first down. And then, I wonder how it became third and long, Chew. How did that happen?
1: Is it possible to abandon the run before the game even starts?
0: I would prefer if they did.
1: I'm with you. That's why I said, let's just plan on throwing it 50 times.
2: It just feels like they've gone too far. It feels like they've gone too far with the, we are going to run the ball and keep the offense as balanced as possible. And it does feel like we have talked about, let Jordan cook. Now, again, I recognize, and I know that you guys recognize as well, it is hard to do that with some of the offensive line struggles that they are currently having. So I feel like that's where we talk about the nervousness surrounding this football team. Gabe, what is the solution? Other than coming out and being predictable and throwing the ball on first down every time, which we also think would be problematic long term, what would you suggest to Matt LaFleur? You're standing next to him. He's got his clipboard or his laminated sheet and his headset on. What would you say to him if you're trying to change this trend?
0: Give the ball to your playmakers. It's that simple. You want this offense to run at the level in which you want it to run? I mean, you had over 400 yards of offense against Minnesota because you were hucking it. You were throwing the ball. You threw the ball a hell of a lot more, and you had the lead for the majority of that game, mm-hmm. and you were throwing the ball a hell of a lot more than you were running it against Minnesota. And then you kind of turtled up, went into your shell because you didn't want Jordan to get hit 18 times. It just, I understand you want to take the risk out of Jordan getting hit as much as he's going to behind the bad offensive line. But I think at this point, you just have to roll the dice and go, well, this is the only way we can actually win is if we have Jordan throw the ball a ton and have him throw the ball more on first down.
1: But the stupid thing is, Jen, they activated 8 guys for the game. You're playing with one lineman who you could flip a coin and say, oh, is he going to finish the game or not? So you're playing with 7.5. They were a click away from using their tight end as an O-lineman. With a unit that already sucks. Like, what are they doing? What are they doing? 8? It's not good. Not good. And that's why you got to question some of the decisions they're making.
2: It does feel a little like a stubbornness, which, Gabe, you should respect. But also, you're seeing the results of the stubbornness. You are seeing the results of trying to keep the running game alive. It is not working. You're putting your guys in tough situations on third and long, over and over again. Predictable. Now we're passing, and you're teeing it up for the defense. So again, I don't know exactly what the solution is, and I'm sure Matt LaFleur and his brain trust are scratching their head trying to figure it out as well. But it does feel like maybe taking the governor off of Jordan Love and letting him throw the ball on those early downs. It couldn't be any worse, I suppose, is the reaction that we are having this morning here on Jen, Gabe, and Chewy. Got to take a break. We have Adam Schefter coming up next here on the show. It's a Wendorf Wednesday here on Jen, Gabe, and Chewy at Tony Wendorf and Associates Keller Williams. 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
4: An accident on westbound 94, still in the stadium interchange on the right shoulder, still causing some issues. So we got delays basically from just before 35th Street all the way to Holly Road. Eastbound, backing up from 164 all the way to about Brookfield Road. And then again from 92nd Street to 35th Street. We've got that construction that's going on northbound 43 between Mequon Road, and it technically it goes all the way up to Highway C, the Cedarburg exit there. The two right lanes

0: 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So you really only have one lane through that area. So most of it's backing up north of Mequon Road all the way past Highland. 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And checking the TMJ4 Storm Team forecast. Today, some spotty morning showers, then clearing skies. A high of 64. Tonight, clear skies. Cooler with a low of 56. 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
14: It's nice to see Josh at the big boy table. Thank you, everybody. Keep up the good work, Josh.
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15: We always appreciate Adam Schefter hanging out with us here on Jen, Gabe, and Chewy. 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How are you doing today, sir?
16: What's going on? How you doing?
15: We're not that great. 63% of our loyal listeners are nervous about the Packers game against the Falcons this week. What are you hearing about Michael Penix?
16: Nervous about the game?
15: Yeah. Yeah, that's right.
16: Wow. Okay. I mean, I'll just say this. If you can't win that game, then it's not a good season.
15: That's what we're afraid of, Adam.
17: Well, they almost lost to the Jets.
16: Yeah. well, I knew that game was going to be a tough one, like home opener in New York, Sunday, team coming off momentum. Like that one, I'm not surprised by, but home on a short week against the Atlanta Falcons, who have yet to be in the red zone this season, Like, they got some great players, Bijan, Drake London, Michael. Go be nervous. This would not be the matchup that makes me nervous. I mean, every NFL matchup presents its own challenges, every single one of them. Like, we've seen it already. You know, you're talking to somebody who used his two survivor picks last week on the Tampa Bay Buccaneers, and I'm really thrilled about that one. Okay, but so anything could happen. But like, this is not the matchup that you're making. A short week against Atlanta with Michael Penix coming back after being out. Like, if you're nervous about this one, then you're going to be really nervous about the rest of the season.
17: Adam, is the league concerned at all at all these quarterbacks getting hurt so early in the season, or is it just the way it goes, part of the game?
16: Well, I think the league is always concerned about that, and they've designed the rules to try to do their best to limit quarterback injuries. Like, Chewy, we've seen this over time. I mean, I remember there was a year I was at the Hall of Fame, and they were playing highlights of Chris Hamburger, and he's taking quarterbacks and throwing them around. How about the play, like, who was it that took Terry Bradshaw, the famous play where, like, lifted him up, picked him up and threw him down like they were, you know, like he was a sledgehammer.
17: Yeah, yeah. Remember Charles Martin too with Jim McMahon?
16: Right. Yeah. And so the league has taken as many steps as it can to safeguard the quarterbacks, but it's football. Like, they're going to get hit. Mm-hmm. You can't completely legislate it out of the game unless you want to just make football flag football, which, you know, we're seeing more and more flag football. You want to put flags on quarterbacks and go grab their flag, you can go do that too.
9: 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And Adam, the reason why everybody's nervous here is because the Packers have the worst offensive line in all of football. Through 2 weeks, mm-hmm. Next Gen Stats has them at an 18% pass block win rate. Their best offensive lineman is done for the year in Zach Bacabuele as he tore his patellar tendon. Their other high-priced left guard in Aaron Banks, don't know if he's going to play. This is an offensive line that's not good. It's beat up. At this point in the season, what would their options be in terms of trying to explore and find ways to add and try to get better at the offensive line?
16: Well, just like you're saying that this matchup makes you nervous, I would say that if you need to address your offensive line in late September, then you've got issues that are going to be there this year. Like, you're not going to sign, Anthony Mungo's off the street here today to shore up the offensive line. That's just not happening. He's not walking through that door.
9: Do you think he'd be interested, like, though? Like, I mean, I'll take any suggestions, Adam. We're open for business right now.
16: Yeah. It's such a valuable position. I'm not telling you anything you don't know. And if you have holes and blemishes there, then it's a tough one. I'm trying to think, like, you know, why would it be as bad as it is? You know, so, you're not getting somebody to go trade you a great offensive lineman that's going to shore up your... It's just not going to happen that way.
15: Great news, Adam Schefter. I think maybe... I'm not saying that you're wrong. I'm just saying this is why Packers fans are nervous. It's week three. The offensive line has been terrible. They're dealing with injuries. Jaden Reed goes out with an injury. Have you got an update on him? Is there anything you're hearing about his recovery or maybe when he might be back?
16: That doesn't sound great. And obviously he's still being tested, and he got back to Green Bay, and it's a back injury. And Matt LaFleur didn't dismiss the idea that he could miss the season yesterday when it was brought up. Like, I think at the very least we can safely assume that Jaden Reed is going to miss a significant amount of time. Is that going to be 4 weeks on IR? Is that going to be the season on IR? I would say the range is probably somewhere between the two.
14: depending on what doctors tell him, depending on the extent of the injury, depending on how he recovers. A lot of factors there involved.
17: Adam, is Minnesota good? And do you agree with the coaching staff to play Kyler instead of Wentz, who's won them two games? I know the old adage is you don't lose your starting position to injury, but this isn't high school anymore.
14: Well, here's the deal. Like, they view Caleb Williams, they view Carson Wentz, thinking of the Bears, Vikings, they view Carson Wentz, he's like their two. That's what he is. And they have high hopes for Kyler Murray, and he's their one. And their one is ready. He's been cleared, and they want their one out there. So they're going to get their one out there this week. That's what it's about. And Carson Wentz did his job, and he did it well. And he led them to a 2-0 record. And if Kyler Murray were unable to play in the future, they'd have no problems going back to Carson Wentz again. But they want Kyler Murray out there right now.
17: Do you think they're good?
14: I think they're 2-0 good. You know what? Here's the deal. They have a defense that's bold and aggressive and daring and unpredictable and makes plays. So the defense is tough, very tough. Dallas Turner's an emerging superstar. The offense has playmakers. They have got a great play caller. They've got some factors. I don't think they're a great offense, but they don't need to be a great offense. Yeah, they need to be good. And so that's where they are right now.
9: 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All right, you mentioned Caleb. Do you think he plays on Monday night? Do you think this is actually going, this hamstring injury is going to keep him out for a little bit of time?
14: Yeah, well, that's what Ben Johnson said, right? So I'm going to go by what the head coach said. And, you know, I think holding out hope that he'll play on Monday night is a little bit of gamesmanship. But I'd be surprised if he's out there on Monday night, but anything's always possible. So that's we'll see how that goes.
15: We want to thank the Lynch family of dealerships for having some fun with us, stepping in last minute to sponsor the official Tucker Craft contractual segment that we were doing for weeks here on Jen Gabe and Chewy. We were so glad the contract was resolved before the season, but we enjoyed working with Adam and the Lynch team. Lynch family of dealerships is family owned and operated, proudly serving southeastern Wisconsin since 1957. We did power rankings here on the show yesterday, even without the big guy who was out. And Gabe marveled at how the Raiders are not getting the level of respect that their record would indicate. How should we view the Raiders right now?
14: As an improved team, as an unbeaten team, as a team that has a veteran quarterback right now that's brought some stability to it. You know, the Raiders have had questions on their offensive line too, and they're doing just fine. You overcome what you have, and you deal with what you have, and you find ways around it. And so they're not a great team, but you know what? It's been such a drought there for so long that 2-0 right now feels like 16-0 to Raiders fans because they have not had a reason to be this excited in a long period of time. And they're doing it without their best player, too, who missed the first two games of the season. Brock Bowers could be back this week. We'll see. He's certainly getting close, in the words of Clint Kubiak. So if you're a Raiders fan, you have reason to be excited right now. How good are they? They're 2-0 good, Jen. They're 2-0. For all I know, they're going to finish season 2-15, right? But they're 2-0 good today, and that's all that matters.
17: Adam, you're dialed into Denver still, I'm sure. What the hell is going on between Peyton and McDonald and the whole cheating?
15: Oh, the videos?
14: You know.
15: The fan videos?
17: Yeah, I'm like, that's wild.
14: Yeah, that was a wild story. And I'm not sure that it was supposed to get out there. I don't know. Like, it sounds like that may have been like one of those, you know, things you're talking, you know, off the record before, and then somehow it does get out. However that did, I'm not familiar with all the details here. But yeah, obviously there's some bad blood between the two teams, and it's surprising because Mike McDonald is such a reasonable, level-headed, thoughtful, kind, nice guy. And Sean understands how the profession works. So, whatever beef it is, I'll let them haggle it out.
9: Adam, the last step in the whole Josh Jacobs case is also happening on Thursday. There's going to be a hearing on whether or not the evidence and the discovery is going to be permanently sealed. It was temporarily sealed by a judge when Jacobs entered his plea a couple of weeks ago. It seems like the victim does want the evidence sealed as well. Once that's done on Thursday, and if the judge seals the evidence and does not make the video available to the general public and presumably the NFL, right, does that mean, okay, now the NFL kind of has to act and hand out some sort of suspension to get Jacobs off the commissioner's exempt list?
16: It's a great question. And obviously that hearing will be significant in many ways. I would think the NFL is going to do everything in its power to make sure it sees that video. And even if it's sealed in this day and age, I never know how much or how binding that is. Like, okay, it's not coming.
17: But sealed is sealed. Sealed, you ain't getting it. I can tell you that.
16: Yeah?
17: Yeah, you ain't getting it.
16: Okay. And you don't think anybody else has it? Nobody's seen it? Nobody saved a copy?
17: I mean, Jacobs.
15: Wouldn't the NFL have seen it by now, though, if that were the case? That's what I keep going back to, is if there were this rogue version or rogue copy out there, I feel like the NFL is very powerful. They would have been able to get it by now, but all the reports say that they still haven't seen it.
16: How do we know? Again, we're just talking hypothetically, right? That somebody at the law firm saved the copy. Somebody at the police department saved the copy.
17: Yeah, but then they open themselves up. Adam, if he grants it, then they open themselves up to criminal prosecution.
16: I understand. But there are people that engage in criminal acts all the time.
17: Yeah, absolutely. But does the NFL really want to be part of seeing something that has been sealed by the court?
9: They wouldn't have to if said person sold it to TMZ.
17: Who said person? Josh Jacobs clearly doesn't want to know.
9: Well, no, if in this hypothetical world,
17: sure,
9: if somebody, you know, somebody in whoever has it and goes, oh, I could make big bucks selling this to TMZ.
17: If they got it from the law firm, then they went and sold it to TMZ, they opened themselves up to it. Mm-hmm. Knowing it's sealed, they opened themselves up to a criminal prosecution.
9: But I'm just saying somebody that's what the NFL is probably afraid of.
17: Yeah.
16: Somebody sells it. Somebody has it and sells it. How do we know where it's coming from? It's like, you know, it's like having a source. Yeah, you don't know where the information's coming from.
15: It just feels like it would be a lot safer if, in our hypothetical situation, those things happened, that they would have already sold it, right? Sell it prior to it being sealed, so that you're not.
17: I'm sure
15: facing
17: TMZ.
9: It's temporarily sealed, right?
17: Until the ruling.
15: But there was a wide swath of time, guys, where it wasn't. There was a wide swath of time from the incident until when it was officially
17: sealed. But it was a part of evidence.
15: I am shocked that it didn't get out, if I'm being honest with you guys. I am shocked that it did not show up on one of those tabloid sites.
16: And we're just talking? Maybe somebody was just waiting. And maybe somebody's continuing to wait. And maybe somebody thinks it'll be more valuable if they wanted to see. I don't know. Like, we're just talking. Who knows?
15: I think it's a good illustration, Adam, of the dilemma that the NFL finds itself in wanting to probably dole out the punishment, but also not wanting to have egg on their face if the video comes out and the punishment was too light for what the video shows.
16: Well, I agree. It's a complex, layered, sensitive situation, and again, I don't know how it's going to go. We'll see. By the way, so if the judge rules that it's not permanently sealed, what then?
17: Then people
9: can request it. And
17: well, then the media will go in and say, well, we want an open records act.
9: Yep.
17: And they will get they'll get their hands on it.
16: Okay.
15: Adam, we certainly appreciate hanging out with us this morning. Have a great day. We'll talk to you again very soon.
16: Thank you, everybody. Have a great week.
15: Adam Schefter, he joins us each and every week here on Jen, Gabe, and Chewy. We'll take a break. Roll on right after this.
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15: 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Call Geist. Chewy was out yesterday, so he didn't get to weigh in on the Caleb Williams the reaction to Caleb Williams' injury. Again, it was mostly our conversation, Chewy, about the Twitter response to the Caleb Williams reaction to his injury. But Gabe posed an interesting question that we would like to get your reaction to. Gabe, what did you want Chewy to weigh in on?
9: Well, I'm just curious. When somebody has an injury like that, right, and the emotions are high and he has to leave a game and he gets carted off, but then you get to the other side of it, and it turns out it's a grade 1 hamstring strain. Are you giving him crap in the locker room as a teammate?
17: Is grade one the worst or the best?
9: It is the least
0: significant.
17: See, I have to tread here. I have to tread a little bit.
15: Like tread lightly?
17: Yeah. Once upon a time, there was a D lineman who tore his hamstring off the bone.
9: Yeah, but God healed it.
17: That's true.
15: I love that we're in nursery rhyme sing song mode now.
17: I mean, he's a potato. But we also had a receiver that would have four injuries on an injury report. He seems to have outgrown that. But we did have a receiver once upon a time, that ankle, neck,
15: my
17: shin
15: neck,
17: bone, and
15: my back.
17: Fingernail, right?
9: But I also don't recall him being carted off the field with a towel over his head.
17: Yes.
9: Like, that's what makes it like...
17: Like, let me tell you this. If I was carted off a field and played the next week...
9: You'd expect to get...
17: Yes, expect to get ripped.
15: Well, so we said
17: in
15: this.
17: The locker room.
15: Well, so we said this. The eyebrows went up to when he was walking around the locker room with only a slight limp, right?
17: Yeah.
15: After being carted off the field, after hearing the moans on the field.
17: Yeah.
15: I'm thinking air cast. I'm thinking boot. I'm thinking crutches, right? Like just having been around the locker rooms and seen that stuff before. I think if I were one of his teammates and he wanted to venture out from, you know, the depths of the locker room to the public area of the locker room where the media is, I would have given him the Jonah Hill.
17: Right? Yeah.
15: Don't come waltzing out. And again, waltzing is hyperbolic. But don't come walking out with only a slight limp after all of those theatrics.
9: But then everybody's making their jokes on social media because... Funny situation.
17: You know what, though? You'd be surprised.
9: And he was then, like, retweeting people defending him.
17: Really?
9: Yeah.
17: Yeah. You'd be surprised. Every year there seemed to be one guy in the locker room that would be very dramatic.
15: Milk it.
17: Yes. Totally milk it. I mean, that is, for a hamstring, that's pretty bad. You know, I can see a knee or something like that, like an MCL, because the first thing you go to is like, oh, my God, I don't know, you know.
9: Yeah, I just don't know.
17: It's a knee. I have no idea, but there's nothing back there but hamstring, you know.
9: Yeah.
17: So, yeah, that was kind of weak, and he deserved to get blasted for it.
15: Well, so I saw people yesterday, and Chicago was reacting to the reaction, and again, it did not come across as like, it came across very weak sauce. But people were saying, like, we ask these players to be emotional. We ask them to invest. We ask them to care. And then when potentially he's facing a season-ending injury and he's obviously devastated about it, then we're going to mock him for it. I think, again, it was more of the reaction was so over here on the spectrum. It led us all to believe that it was going to be a very significant, upsetting injury. And then for it to be like, nah, I'm good. I might even play next week. It was like, what?
9: Because we've seen players like tear ACLs, get up and like walk off under their own
0: Jordy
9: power.
0: Jordy Nelson.
9: Yeah, and you're going, oh, he got up, he walked, he's fine. And then it turns out it's an ACL and he's done for the year. And he got carted off.
17: Frank played another three plays with a broken fib.
9: Jesus.
17: And he's
9: at
17: like,
9: center?
17: Something's wrong with my leg. I'm like, yeah, it's sticking out right there, you idiot.
15: Now, I also said that.
9: You need a tourniquet. You're bleeding through your sock.
17: It's merely a flesh
15: wound. Jaden Daniels' elbow the other day. Nah, I'm fine. Let me just put some dirt on it. I did say this yesterday, too, and I don't have any evidence that would, you know, back this up. But I can't help but wonder if the microphones on the field are so much more sensitive now than they were back in the day, because we obviously could hear him, you know, emoting after the injury. I was saying to the guys, I'm watching the football game the other night, Monday Night Football. I can hear Cam Scataboo talking to the official on the field, you know, yelling about some call.
17: Yeah.
15: I wonder if they've cranked that volume up.
17: They better be careful. There's some really bad language that happens down there.
15: No,
0: I don't even think it's that. It's the fact that he was writhing around, rolling around. Like, I wasn't listening to the volume when it happened, but it looked so bad. The thing that's been fascinating to me as I was watching ESPN Chicago and then the other Bears fan react is they're claiming he wasn't actually crying as he was being carted off the field. I mean, that's the most clear cry I've ever seen in my life. Like, it's clearly what was happening.
15: Wait, I want to make sure we're clear on this, though. You're not criticizing the cry. You're criticizing the defense of that he wasn't crying.
0: Right. Like, I don't care if he cries or not. But to pretend he's not is like you're now just grasping at straws to find any way to defend him for things we're not even really being critical about. It's the fact that it looked like it was a season-ending injury. It wasn't. And then it had the histrionic personality behavior of him doing the Kobe Achilles stuff.
15: Okay, so here's something interesting. Dark Davey on the YouTube stream says, probably not a good idea to try and guess how someone feels pain. Everyone is different. Absolutely, everybody has different pain thresholds. But I think we can all agree that football is a very physically demanding sport and that most of the people who play football are either asked to or just simply by default have a very high pain tolerance threshold. So that's why I feel like a lot of people are going, no kidding, no bleep, Sherlock, it's a tough sport. No kidding, you're going to have to play through pain. This was just an unusual reaction to what ultimately ended up being an everyday run-of-the-mill injury that a dozen or so guys right now are actively playing with.
17: But the issue is, could you imagine the Chicago fans if this was Jordan Love?
9: Yeah, it'd be the same thing.
17: So stop fooling yourself, Chicagoans, okay? You would come at Jordan Love harder than anyone has ever come at him, okay? So suck it up, buttercup.
0: I saw the sneak play of Jordan falling on his face 1,000 times. I didn't get on the radio and try and defend his honor. Yeah. I looked at him and said, yeah, it was a bad play. It looked terrible. Got to clean that up.
15: I think I've heard unathletic.
0: Right.
15: Looked unathletic.
0: Yeah. He looked incredibly unathletic. It's just the behavior of it. And I understand. You guys haven't had a good quarterback in decades. It's been a long time. But you can look at it and go, yeah, he might have overreacted. The Bears fans I've talked to are making jokes about it.
17: Oh, okay.
0: Because it looks funny. But then to their half, more
9: which
0: than
9: But you
0: half.
9: Can when you're on the other side of it. We find out it's a grade one hamstring strain. Yeah. Now you can make the jokes.
0: Right.
15: We will take a break here on Jen, Gabe, and Chewy. Still a lot of stuff to get to in the second hour of the program, including I want to talk about that offensive line and another defense that Adam Stenovich gave for their decision on who to start in the first few weeks of the season. Stick around.
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1: Things are moving along a bit slowly on eastbound 94, really slowing down from Highway 16 all the way past Barker Road. You'll be back on the brakes from 92nd Street all the way to 35th. On the westbound side of 94, we got backups from 27th Street pretty much all the way to Hawley Road, then more delays from the county line all the way to Moreland. We've got northbound 894 backing up from Howard Avenue up to Cleveland. And then we've also got northbound 4394, technically 94, slowing down just north of the airport spur through the Mitchell Interchange up past Oklahoma Avenue. Traffic is brought to you by the Lynch family of dealerships, making vehicle buying easy since 1957. With dealerships across Milwaukee, Lynch is here to help you find the right vehicle at the right price. And checking the TMJ4 Storm Team forecast. Today, some spotty morning showers, then clearing skies. A high of 64. Tonight, clear skies. Cooler with a low of 56. 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
3: 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So it continues to baffle the mind. It's a riddle. It's a puzzle. Why Jagger Burton did not start for your Green Bay Packers in week one or week two? Now, I know that people have talked about time on task, and I don't know if we have the sound from Adam Stenovich yesterday. Joshy, do we have the sound from Stenovich talking about the two?
4: I've got Matt LaFleur talking about it.
3: Let's hear from Matt LaFleur talking about it, and then I'll summarize what Stenovich said. Because I do think that there are a lot of people who are now, you find yourself in this situation from an offensive line standpoint, wondering why you didn't have Jagger Burton in there for week one and week two, at least gaining reps, gaining experience, so that there could be more continuity on that offensive line. Take a listen to the head coach.
5: Yeah, potentially, but we're also trying to just build the continuity of the five guys up front. So I think there's a little bit of a double-edged sword right there. You want to get those guys reps and get that experience and let them play through some growing pains that most young players have. But, just with our situation as it is right now, I would expect him to end up having to play some football for us.
6: That's not the right way to answer that question. It's just not. It's fluff. It's crap. I started the best five guys I thought should be on the field. Jagger Burton was not one of them. I started the best five.
7: Doesn't mean we don't believe in Jagger, think he's got good football in front of him, yada, yada, yada.
6: We think he's going to be a very good player, but we start the best five. Not time on task, not all this fancy BS. Just to answer the question the way it should be answered. Because then it's just like...
7: And it's not like...
6: What did he say?
7: And it's not like Donovan Jennings is this wily vet who's got all this experience under his belt.
6: But I agree from the standpoint of he's a fifth-round pick, which, say whatever you want. He's still a fifth-round pick, and he's still a rookie.
7: But if he's one of your best five, too...
6: If he's one of the best five, but...
7: Again, that tells you about the state of the offensive line.
6: Here's the thing, Gabe. It's such a cupcake training camp that maybe you can't get the evaluation you could like back when I played.
7: Oh, I think right? That's 100% true.
6: So then say that. But don't just spin wheels and say nothing. Say, I thought we played the best five coming out of training camp. Okay? Do we think he's going to be a good player? Yes. But we want to give him a little time.
7: It's too late. I don't think he's going to have time. I think he's going to have to start now on Thursday.
6: To me, that sounds rehearsed. He's like, well, this is what they're going to ask you. Well, let me come up with some BS in my head. That was the thing that just shoot straight. It's all people want to hear, right? At least that's what I want to hear. Because that's who should be playing.
3: So again, hindsight is 2020, revisionist history and whatnot. But we all know, and I feel like we have said this a million times, so apologies for the redundancy, but that Jagger Burton was taking more snaps at that position than Donovan Jennings based on the reports that came out of training camp. So when Donovan Jennings gets hurt this past week, Jagger Burton goes in, and I think there were mixed reviews. It was a mixed bag of performance from the rookie this year. But just imagine if that performance... Gabe, was week one or week two, and is not out there week three in sort of an emergency type of situation getting reps. I can't help but think that he would be further along headed into this game against the Falcons than he inevitably will be if he gets thrown into duty. And I guess I just don't understand also, and we have talked about this is more of a philosophical thing, What is the reluctance to play rookies on the offensive line? We have seen guys have success. I know Brian Bulaga is the best example of that. And obviously,
7: maybe you could
3: also argue that those are extenuating circumstances, that those guys are outliers.
7: Well, but the only reason why Bakhtiari and Bulaga both got the extensive time that they did as rookies were because of injury. Right? And I guess ultimately that's what we're talking about here, too, because the starting left guard is Aaron Banks when he's healthy. Again, that's a big qualifier there for Banks is when healthy. And again, the only thing that I can, again, I just wish you would say we started our best five, Chew. In the 2 weeks between the last practice that was open to the media, and that was the joint practice before the Cardinals game, that Donovan Jennings outperformed Jagger Burton in the practices that were behind closed doors and not open to the media. Like, that's the only thing that can make sense.
3: Oh, what a coincidence then. What a coincidence that when the media wasn't there, this guy just shone so brightly. Like, sorry, peeing on my leg type of thing here, you know?
6: To me, it sounds more like a, you know, like I said, fifth round pick and a rookie. They just weren't on the road at Minnesota, worried about false starts.
7: And plenty of those still.
6: You know, it's just like defense is pigeonhole weak links, you know? And it's like I said, I said three or four weeks ago.
7: What is it when all five are weak links?
6: Well, that's the
7: problem. Not a pigeonhole. What kind of hole is that?
6: That's a problem. But, you know, Timberman played because of injury late in the year as a rookie, and they were very concerned out of South Dakota State. But he had veterans around him because we knew they were going to try and intimidate him. But when you got guys around you that are seasoned vets, you can prop them up and you can kind of protect them.
3: So hear me out on this.
7: They don't have any of that.
6: They don't have any of that.
3: Some of the criticism of Jagger Burton's performance, again, when thrown into duty this past weekend, was that he was not physical after the point of contact. And I would argue physicality is one of those things you can't figure out in practice because you're never going 100% against your own guys. Physicality, the sweet spot, you have to find in games. So for a rookie, expecting him to know what the physicality level is in practice, I think is asking a lot. I think you have to say, let's put him out there on the field so that he can, oh, that was too much. Okay, dial it back a little bit. Okay, that was too little. All right, you got it. You know what I'm saying? Chewy, in order to find that sweet spot there when it comes to physical, because I wouldn't say that he lost the rep on a bunch of reps out there. Certainly there were some, which again, football is not a perfect game. Everybody makes mistakes, et cetera, et cetera. But when it comes to physicality, I always say you have to be in the game to find that sweet spot of what is right there up against the line.
6: But it's hard when you don't, you're in an uncomfortable situation and you're not sure of what you're doing. You may think you know what you're doing, but, and I've been there as a rookie, you're like, do I double team here and then slide off into the backer? And then you're like, you got to remember to be physical because it's not second nature to you. As a fourth year player, it's like, you don't even have to think about it. You don't have to be told. You just know to look at a defense, this is where we're going. You know, this is how we're going to block it. You know, when I played around Super Bowl year, there were times we didn't even need a call. Didn't even need a call. Because there's calls along the line. Me and Earl would just go, yeah. You go, you got it? Yeah. You can't do that with Burton. You got to spell it out for him.
7: You can't do that with anyone. I mean? With Zach Bakabuale being out for the year.
6: Yeah.
7: I don't know if there's anyone you can do with that along this offensive line.
6: The physicality will come, but to expect it in his first start, probably not going to happen, you know? Just because you're kind of feeling your way and you're just like, it's so different. And I mentioned it 100 times on this show. The jump from high school to pro is nowhere near...
7: High school to college.
6: High school to college is college to pro because... Everybody's good. The guys that suck in the pros are really, really good. You know, on a college football team, how many of those guys are pro worthy? Even in your best teams, there might be seven.
7: Yeah,
6: right. And then take your average teams. There's three that make it. NFL, everyone's good, man. And he's still adjusting to the speed because the speed is like.
3: And I could also
6: crazy.
3: Argue the size.
6: Yeah.
3: I mean, going up against guys who are 330 plus, 360 plus.
6: I think he'll get there, but it's just going to take time. time.
3: But I guess my question to you is this, and this is philosophical.

0: philosophical. Would you rather he get there playing on the field with this offensive line, which is makeshift as it is, or standing around at practice getting reps against the twos or whatever it ends up being?
1: Knowing what you have in front of you, throw him in there, put his feet to the fire, and then just start the I just can't believe we're here.
2: In week three?
3: My preference would be that Banks could actually just play, which seems like it's asking a lot at this point. So then you could get him reps at right guard. Because I think ultimately he would be
0: a
3: better option.
0: Who is getting reps at right guard?
3: Jacob Monk.
1: Oh.
3: Monk's getting them right now. I would want Burton over at right guard.
0: That's what I thought you meant.
3: In a perfect world. In a perfect world, I think he would be. But hasn't gotten any reps at right guard. It's all been left guard for him because Banks was shockingly injured all throughout training camp.
1: I don't want to beat a dead horse, but I am bringing enough men to keep Tucker Kraft. So you're dealing.
3: Oh, I think they
1: learned
3: their
1: lesson.
3: Dealing
1: with Watson and Golden instead of the three. They dug this hole. They got no one to blame but themselves. They dug the hole. So
0: Freddie on the YouTube stream says it's too late. A day late and a dollar short, and I just started singing that song in my head. But it's too late, baby, now it's too late. It does feel a little bit like in week three, the Packers are very much behind the eight ball right now on some of these personnel decisions.
1: Well, you know what Adam
0: said. How do you fix it?
1: Adam rained on the parade, too. It's just like...
3: Because if you have a good offensive lineman, Chew, offensive linemen get hurt. They do, right? Like, that's
1: correct.
3: A part of it, and going through... So teams... Horrid offensive lineman if they can.
1: Yeah.
3: And if you got a good one, you're not going to give him away. Especially if he's a younger player. Like when the Packers got Jared Veldheer, I know that's something that we keep bringing up.
1: Yeah, Miami, who's going to have a horrible year for their right tackle, they'd say, all right, give us three first round draft picks.
3: Yeah.
1: No, we want three, not two.
3: But that's the thing. Like you might, around the trade deadline, be able to find a veteran on his last legs to bring in.
1: Yeah.
3: Might.
1: I know.
3: But other than that, it's you're scouring practice squads and looking at what you got and signed in the Colston, Voltron, Colston, whatever, of the world.
0: Voltron is awesome. Sounds like whatever, a superhero.
3: Whatever the guy who used to play for the Bengals is.
1: Was he in Game of Thrones?
3: I never saw it. Couldn't tell you.
0: More like Guardians of the Galaxy Endgame, if I had to guess. 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
5: Well, we got delays southbound 41 from just before Good Hope Road all the way to Silver Spring. Northbound's backed up from just before Capitol Drive past Silver Spring. Eastbound 94 still have some patchy delays between Highway 16 and Barker Road. And then again from about 84th Street to 35th. Westbound, we do have a broken down vehicle right in the Mitchell Boulevard interchange, like right in the Gore area. So squad is with it. We do have delays, though, from 27th Street to that point. And then on the bypass, heading westbound, slowing out of the Mitchell Interchange all the way to 51st. 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Tweak your knee, shoulder, back, ankle, or foot. MoMA connects walk-in orthopedic care and sports medicine to help you get back in the game. 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And checking the TMJ4 Storm Team forecast. Today, some spotty morning showers, then clearing skies. A high of 64. Tonight, clear skies. Cooler with a low of 56. From the WTMJ Traffic Center, I'm Debbie Lazaga on 94.5 ESPN.
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13: exactly.
14: From now on.
13: I would like nothing more than to be able to call the guy Voltron from here on out. 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Izzy? Chew?
15: I always thought he was a micromanager. He should have no say in that whatsoever. I don't think Goody does, because I think they run this thing like, hey, you do your thing, I'll do mine. So... I mean, I'm just going off of when I played Tom Lavat, who was an unbelievable, not only great O-line coach, one of the best coaches I've ever had. He made the buck stop there. Same with Andy. You know, position coaches always had that power of when to play. The only time, and I've told you guys that there was a hiccup, and it was never confirmed, just, you know, got around the building, was the Terrell Buckley situation where Ray Rhodes didn't want to play him, and then Ron came in because he was a first-round pick and said, no, you're playing
14: top five pick.
15: Top five pick. That was the only time. But other than that, O-line coach said, this is who's starting, this is who's playing, let's go from here. And you know what? That's the way it should be. You shouldn't micromanage your coaches to death and make decisions about everything that happens inside the building. You know, and they talk about it. They have staff meetings, and you're like, "Well, who's your second tight end this week?" Blah blah blah. So,
13: Justin weighing in on the Carbless Talk and Text line 800-990-3776. They said, "If we're in a position personnel wise where we're arguing about should a fifth round guard have started week one, we might be mad at the wrong person." And similarly, Adam in the 262 weighing in saying, I really don't understand how you do not invest more experience on the offensive line when you need to protect Jordan Love. The

0: Stats show that when Jordan Love has a clean pocket, he's extremely accurate and one of the best in the league. What don't I understand? It seems pretty simple. Why didn't the Packers go find top-tier talent this offseason for the offensive line, Gabe?
1: Oh, because they decided to give that money to Aaron Banks. You want the veteran. That's the veteran that they decided to invest money in. I mean, I think that was a mistake because we're pretty much locked into him, not just this year, but next year as well because of that. I mean, they invested a first-round pick into Jordan Morgan. They wanted to get him at left tackle. That makes sense to me. Zach Bacabuele coming back, he invested in the center position. I just don't know if they, as a group, are good at evaluating offensive line talent.
2: And they had it. They had it. So if you didn't like Rashid Walker, fine. You roll with Morgan. You go with Elton. You find a center in free agency that would have been cheaper than what you gave Banks. You leave Ryan at right guard. And then you got Bacabuele. And then you have the backups. It's just like they overthink stupid.
1: But I was watching the other way.
2: John Runyon is starting for the Giants. And the Giants have a pretty good offensive line. Right?
1: Okay.
2: And you wanted him out.
1: Yeah. They didn't offer him anything.
2: They didn't offer him anything. And even Meyer. Meyer was playing okay.
1: But to your point, Chu, you talk about having kind of like some of those veterans that can lift you up.
2: Yeah.
1: And if you do it, if they would have done it the way you were suggesting, and you've got a young guy at left tackle, veteran at left guard, veteran presumably because you would go out and get one at center. Ryan is pretty experienced, right? Like, he's played 3 years in this league at right guard. Yeah. And then even if everything happens with Zach Bacabuele the way it does and he completely tears the patellar tendon the way he does, and you're putting in Belton, who's a young guy, well, he's now got experience next to him.
2: Yes.
1: Instead, across this offensive line now, with Aaron Banks out, there's one guy with experience, and it's most of his experience is at right guard, not center, the position he's currently playing.
2: Josh, how would the money have been if they, all right, hear me out. The money have been if they signed Rashid, because you don't have to pay Morgan. Morgan's still on his rookie deal.
1: Mm-hmm.
2: If they signed Rashid, didn't sign Banks, brought back Elton, moved Ryan back to guard, you still have Bacabuele and get a center in free agency. Would that kind of been a push?
3: It's hard to determine because the centers that were out there, it was really the big one who got a boatload of money from the Raiders. And then it was guys that aren't even really starter level. Like, you could probably say Ryan's a better center. And that's the interesting thing is it became clear to, I think, me and when I was watching that Sean Ryan was just a flat better center than Elton last year. Now Elton has gone on and seemed to play better with different coaching, which I think is related here. But like, you could have brought back Rashid Walker as, you know, maybe he wanted starter money and would have taken a different deal, but he was not expensive. You could have afforded that deal easily.
2: Because then you would have had Morgan as a backup and you would have had Belton as a backup.
3: Or you with just Burton, actually have a fair
2: who
3: competition.
2: Who was a center anyway, so there's your backup center. You know, Belton and Morgan wouldn't have cost you any more money because they're on their rookie deal, and then you would be eight deep.
0: All right, so let me give you a list, and I just Googled this, so there may be errors, and if you guys hear of any, please flag them right away. But I basically just asked, give me a list of former Green Bay Packers offensive linemen who are currently starting or holding key roles across the NFL for 2026. So John Runyon popped. You mentioned you saw him in the Giants game the other day, left guard. Josh Myers is on the Jets. Starting center. Lucas Patrick is an interior offensive lineman for depth with the Washington Commanders. Again, I'm not sure he counts or qualifies for the conversation we're having. Elton Jenkins, we mentioned with the Cleveland Browns, signing a high-profile two-year, $24 million contract. Cole Van Lannen with the Jacksonville Jaguars signed a massive three-year extension with the Jaguars and is their starting right tackle. Yosh Nyman played extensively for Carolina. He did retire in March of 2026, but he played two seasons starting for Carolina. And then Rashid Walker, who you guys have mentioned with the Carolina Panthers, is the left tackle. He signed a one-year deal worth up to $10 million, securing a starting role. That feels like a very lengthy and damning list of guys who the Packers moved on from, but gone on to find success with other franchises.
1: You can't sign everybody.
2: No.
1: Right? You can't sign everybody. But the ones that they've chosen to stick around, it, giving Zach Bacabuele a bag is what they had to do.
2: Yes.
1: It's unfortunate that he has had the injuries now the last 2 years. Hopefully he can come back stronger and be a contributor in 2027. The Aaron Banks thing seems to be an unforced error. Because before this string of injuries, there wasn't a injury history or extensive injury history with ZBB. Guess what? There was one.
2: Yeah,
1: And you bet against yourself. And
2: you think Sheed, if the Packers says, we'll match Carolina's $10 million, would have never left?
1: He would have gone, I think.
2: You think he would have left?
1: Yeah.
3: Yeah, because they would have said you're still in a competition.
2: Like, how many times does a guy have to be? That's a head-scratcher to me, and I know you guys don't love him, but back in the day, Ron, that's exactly what Ron wanted. A late-round pick.
3: They did that with their skill players. They resigned every young player that could.
2: Yeah. But look at Cincinnati the 1 year. How'd that work out for you? Where they resign all the receivers and Burrow, and then they have no offensive line.
3: Well, the Packers got three for the cost of one on that deal. To be fair.
2: Yeah.
3: And the one is T. Higgins. That's how much you're paying him. And that he's less than.
2: Yeah.
3: The thing is, the big one is the Cole Van Lannen. They traded for a seventh round pick after, was it his rookie year? And then he went on to be a guy who got $55 million once he signed on with the Jags and played a couple of years there. That's a total misevaluation. They moved on from a guy. But also, is Cole Van Lannen as good if he stays in Green Bay? I don't think so. I have no faith in this team to build and establish talent at that position. It's clearly an issue.
2: But there's no position on the field where you want to go into a season and go, I don't know, more than the offensive line. And we said that.
1: Man, yeah.
2: I just keep coming back to it.
1: The biggest mistake is the moving around of Elton. Like he was a really good left guard. He was one of your guys. You paid him. You drafted him. You developed him, and yet
0: is when you should want to keep them.
1: And yet you decided, no, we're going to move him to center so we can sign Aaron Banks. And that's to me when this whole thing started to fall apart.
0: Tim weighing in saying you guys are asking the wrong question. Why do all these guys get better after leaving? The answer is coaching. Yes, but also evaluating. Right? Because when you're evaluating, you should be able to see a diamond in the rough. You should be able to see a guy who, not great now, but clearly with some development, with some guidance, with some structure, or whatever that may be, we can get him to a place where he is an all-pro. We can get him to a place where he is an elite talent at this position. And if the coaching is what is holding these guys back, you got to go in. You got to clean house. You can't let these talent keep walking out the door and getting better or getting the bag with these other teams, being starters on these other teams.
1: And look, you keep coming back to Sheed. She played terrible against Atlanta on the road. But he had a really good week one.
2: Mm-hmm.
1: Sheed was awful last week.
3: Jordan Morgan was better last week.
1: Yeah. So we'll have to wait and see, I think, how that one plays out. My money's on Jordan.
2: I was just saying from a depth standpoint.
1: Sure.
2: You know. Sure, you'd rather have, but there's no depth. There's no depth.
1: Yeah, I mean, you would have had to pay him more in order for him to be a depth piece.
2: Does Jacob Monk start anywhere in the NFC North?
1: No. By the way, I thought you were going to say NFL and I was going to say no.
2: I
1: thought you were going to say across the league. Jacob Monk, I don't understand what's going on over there at right guard. I don't get it.
2: Donovan Jennings or Donovan Glass and whatever, work on that. Sales team. He doesn't start anywhere in the NFC.
1: No, but I mean he's also not your planned starter at left guard.
2: No, I'm just saying.
1: You know, he's
2: guys,
1: a backup.
2: Yeah.
1: Right? He's a backup. Because you're supposed to have your high priced guy that you gave a bunch of money to back to back off season.
0: Yeah, but again, I would argue that like with the way that the league goes, you should expect to have to play a backup somewhere. And again, I understand that is why they are so insistent on getting guys who can swing, who can move around, right? Who can go either from side to side or can go from position to position. Because you want to have that versatility on your backups. But at this day and age, if you're not saying that backup will likely see time.
2: You need eight. You need eight guys that can play football. Yeah, you need eight.
0: How many do the Packers have? Two. This many.
1: But this is the problem across the league. It's and why teams don't have eight.
2: No.
1: Maybe five teams have that. Maybe. Which is why you're not able to then acquire it once you realize you're in the hot pot the Packers find themselves in.
2: All right,
1: in.
2: How about to be a final four team? You need eight linemen. You need
1: no,
2: eight.
1: I mean, Patriots didn't have five last year.
2: Well, that's
1: year.
2: Why they sucked.
1: But they made
2: that's
1: it to the Super
2: they
1: Bowl.
2: Got worked.
1: But they made it to the Super Bowl.
2: Yeah.
1: Teams just don't, I mean, you can hide, but again, they probably had four really good guys. And they have a left tackle who's now playing better this year, but their left tackle just, they didn't trust him. 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
5: All right, westbound 94. We do have some delays from 27th Street all the way to about Holly Road and then back on the brakes from Sunny Slope to Calhoun. Eastbound, we've got delays from about 84th Street to about 35th. We've also got delays southbound 43 from about Bender Road all the way down to Locust. Also southbound 41 backing up before Good Hope Road to Silver Spring. Northbound from just before Capitol Drive to Hampton. Northbound 4394 still heavy out of the Mitchell Interchange around the Plainfield Curve up past Oklahoma Avenue, pretty much to the KK River. And then you're back on the brakes from Chase up to the base of the high-rise bridge. 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And checking the TMJ4 Storm Team forecast. Today, some spotty morning showers, then clearing skies. A high of 64. Tonight, clear skies. Cooler with a low of 56. From the WTMJ Traffic Center, I'm Debbie Lazaga on 94.5 ESPN.
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4: Darth Vader was super grandfathery.
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6: Those Star Wars number one are horrible. 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
6: Where?
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5: Some Sundays, the plan? No plan. Blinds down, game on, phone is across the room. Because you're doing a little couch gating. You got the best seat in the house, and that line to the fridge is pretty short. And, of course, in that fridge, you're going to have Yuengling Flight. It's the next generation of light beer. 95 calories, just 2.6 grams of carbs, all the flavor. So you can settle in early for the early game and that late game. And even the one that nobody planned on watching, but, of course, somehow everybody ends up watching anyway. That's a full day, and Flight keeps up. It's Yuengling Flight, the next generation of light beer. DJ Yuengling and Son, Pottsville, Pennsylvania.
4: So I just told you guys during the break that I'm officiating a wedding on game day this weekend. We got a couple getting married on game day this weekend. And Chewy, then you chose to share with us that you are also officiating a wedding in the near future.
8: Yep. I got to do my son Dyson's with his bride. Aren't you an officiant?
5: I am, yes.
4: Wait, how long does it last when you take the online test?
5: Yeah. There's no online test. There's you give money and you basically have like they give you like three or four. I forget what I think it's three.
8: Okay.
5: That you can do as an officiant.
8: All right. I kind of want to dress like Ted. Remember
4: Who's
8: the movie Ted?
4: The bear?
8: No, yes, the movie, but who was the officiant at the end?
5: Oh, wasn't that Flash Gordon?
8: Flash Gordon! Who could I dress as? I mean, he was adamant. I was like, all right. I'm unpredictable, as you know.
4: You're never making it through that without crying.
8: You think?
4: You're going to be the officiant at your son's wedding? For sure going to cry.
8: Well, I got a lot of problems with these people.
5: And now they're going to hear about it.
8: Now they're going to hear about it.
5: You could do it in character like Frank Costanza.
8: I would say probably the people going to the wedding are as concerned as Packers Atlanta.
5: Concerned about you?
8: Yeah.
5: No.
8: You don't think so?
5: I've got more faith in you doing a wedding as an officiant than I do this offensive line.
8: How much work is it, though?
4: Well, you could just Google. They should really write the ceremony for you.
8: I don't want to be an AI guy because I'll sound smart and I'm really, you know.
4: No, you want to
8: I'm
4: be
8: a little
4: authentic.
8: Short of smart.
4: Yeah. What you can do, though, just so you're aware of, like, the capabilities of AI, you could literally push every episode of Jen, Gabe, and Thruy into AI. It could evaluate you as a character, as a person, and then it could actually write it in your voice. I'm not saying you should do that. I'm simply saying those capabilities exist.
9: If you were to do AI for your son's wedding, I think you should be removed from the family forever.
8: You think so?
9: Yeah.
4: Wait a minute. You know people, Joshy, are using AI to write cards and write like...
8: Oh, they're using it to write everything.
9: Yeah, of course I know that, and I think less of them.
8: If something is supposed to have meaning
9: in your AI in it,
4: Josh, you are preaching to the choir.
8: But this is what I don't want. I don't want to do it and have everyone say, oh, that was AI.
5: No, so I've done two of these things, right? And I have inserted myself 0% of the time. Obviously, you're going to talk with the couple about what they want, but like Jen said, they're going to tell you what they want, and you're just giving them what they want. You're just a traffic cop.
8: No. If I'm working, it's going to be done my way.
5: Yeah. And your way is the path of least resistance. Yeah. You're sitting here talking a big game right now.
8: Yeah.
5: But if they give you a binder and go, this is how we want this done, you're going to follow the binder.
8: The time I lost them at Disney World in the theme park.
4: Wait a minute, you're going to tell that at the wedding? That feels like a reception story to me.
8: I don't speak at the reception, so I got to get it in.
9: Have you ever been to one? I guess you probably don't pay attention and sometimes leave before.
8: Been to a wedding?
9: Yeah.
8: Sober?
9: Because you seem to not be understanding how what an officiant does. Efficient. Yeah,
8: it's about me.
9: That's becoming clear.
5: It's the opposite way I approached it when I did it, but you know, to each their own.
8: Okay.
9: Like if you are looking for a transition, how do I get from this to that, and you wanted AI help? Okay, but use your own words.
8: You heard me on the show, dude. In transitions, that's not a strong suit.
9: Yeah, right. That's why I granted you.
4: Go, all right.
9: That's why if you want to go, if you want to plug in two things and go, how can I get to through this seemingly, and give me a sentence. Fine.
4: Hey, how much should Dean the Dancing Machine kick him if he could say, you know what I say, happy wife.
5: I'll start doing live reads during this.
8: This is getting good.
5: You know where Dyson went? Good. See, he went to the jewelry center for this ring.
4: And then just winked.
8: It'll be a train wreck.
4: How much time do we have before you actually have to do this?
8: May 1.
4: Oh, we got time. We can workshop some stuff.
5: We say that.
8: Well, I was worried about having to
5: take
8: it.
5: And on April 30th, he's going to be, guys, I haven't done anything.
8: Well, I thought I had to take a test. Now I'm happy I don't have to take a test.
5: What
4: would that test entail?
8: I have no idea.
4: No, it will say, have you ever been to a wedding? No.
5: You fill out some paperwork, you send in some money, and you, too, just like me, can become a reverend.
4: Are you sure you have access to the money?
8: She was against it.
4: Really?
8: Yeah, because she knows I'll be a train wreck.
5: She wants this wedding to be nice. And if you're up there being the master of ceremonies and leading the whole thing, how nice can it be?
4: I think we have to come up with some ideas. Like Chewy should do at least a portion of it in his Robert Goulet voice.
5: Although,
8: like I want
5: you get another wear out of the suit.
8: Ooh.
5: Another wear out of it.
8: It's going to be hot down there, though, Gabe.
5: Hey.
4: You think of linen?
8: Yeah. It's got to be memorable.
5: May, it'll be fine.
8: You know, it's like, I want that guy to know I got canned. It'll be fine.
4: Nah, We're excited for you, buddy.
8: Yeah.
5: I'm excited to hear about it. I don't know if I'm excited for you.
4: Yeah. Can we send someone from the social team down there to get that on video,
8: I was
4: going to
8: say,
4: please?
8: There's probably going to be a bullpen. All right. Get him out.
9: Why are we sending people?
4: They started through three pitches. All were taken yard. We got to get
5: just
4: him out.
5: Angie starts. It's time.
8: Here comes Harrison. Holy cow.
9: Is there an open bar? Because I'll be there if you want me.
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4: 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Brewers last night, guys, locked up one of the first round buys. I love that I was seeing last night, Gabe. See you in the NLDS.
5: Yeah, that's always the goal.
4: It's a tricky spot for the Brewers right now because they have five games left. Maybe you're chasing a arbitrary 100 game threshold. I don't think that they're talking about that internally. It would just be a nice round number to nail. But what is the priority for the Brewers over the next five games?
5: Health. You want to make sure you're ready and sharp. And we talked with Levering about this yesterday. And, you know, so I think you're going to see a full start out of The Miz coming up this weekend, whatever day they decide to start him inside AmFam Field. We might see May and Harrison again because they both went short starts yesterday, and they're trying to get those two guys right potentially for the postseason. If Harrison's on the postseason roster, it seems like May, they want him to be the starter.

0: in game three, but they've got to get those guys right and getting them on mounds in actual games versus whatever scrimmage they're going to do next week during the wild card rounds. That's going to be the best time to try to get those guys right.
1: Would you rather face Phillies or Cubs?
0: Cubs.
1: Me too. Philly scares me a little bit.
2: Well, let's see how the rest of the series shakes out, recognizing that, again, the Brewers are doing a little tinkering right now. It is not going to be a full-strength sort of roster slash team that you're going to see over the next few games as well. Wildy and Tausch is next on ESPN Milwaukee. Have a great day, everybody.
3: Eastbound 94, a little bit on the tight side from 76th Street to 35th. Westbound's tightening up right through the stadium interchange to about Mitchell Boulevard. And then again, just past Moreland Road to Calhoun. Northbound on 43, we still have that backup in Ozaukee County. There's that midday construction that's happening. Two right lanes are out between basically Mequon Road and Highway C. The southbound side is backing up from just south of Silver Spring down to North Avenue. 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With dealerships across Milwaukee, Lynch is here to help you find the right vehicle at the right price. And checking the TMJ4 Storm Team forecast. Today, some spotty morning showers, then clearing skies. A high of 64. Tonight, clear skies. Cooler with a low of 56. From the WTMJ Traffic Center, I'm Debbie Lazaga on 94.5 ESPN.
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0: Before and after each Wisconsin football game, tune in to ESPN Wisconsin College Game Day, brewed by Coors Light, 2 hours before kickoff and immediately after the final whistle, right here on Madison's home for Badgers fans, ESPN Madison.
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0: Punch your ticket to October baseball. 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

0: Punch your ticket to October baseball. 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

0: Woldy and Tausch rolls on live from Sendix. Mr. Instagram himself, Mark Tauscher, makes his way back. 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Hi. Woo. Welcome back.
1: Just shut our IG off, Jesse. So the IG portion of the show is done.
0: Wait, you shut it off, or did Instagram shut it off for you?
1: Or we figured it out. So we're all clear now.
2: Okay.
1: Went down to the butcher, saw the tenderloin. Looks unbelievable.
0: And then the baker, and then the candle.
1: We didn't have time to go back to the baker. We didn't get to see the baker, but talk to our buddy Joe, the head of marketing here for Sendix. He's excited. They got TV crews here. It's a big deal.
2: It's a big deal opening up this brand spanking new Sendix. Grand opening today.
0: And a ribbon cutting and everything else. I am curious, Tausch. I was told by longtime Whitefish Bay residents that there was a very beloved Sendix on this site previously, and now it is obviously the Taj Mahal of Sendix. But like the folks that live in Whitefish Bay that shop there regularly, my friend John Carey, my friend Phil Aiello, Lisa, and the villainous John Wesley, they all have shopped at the old version. And while the aisles were narrow, it was home. And they're all excited, though, about this brand new, beautiful building, which has opened up today. And I'm sure they're excited about the low price on the tenderloin, $12.99 a pound. Tausch, we do have more football to get to during the 11 o'clock hour.
1: I feel like we're finally going to settle in now. I think now we're finally going to settle in.
0: At 11:05.
1: It's been a hectic morning. I think we can all agree.
0: It's kind of like
1: that.
0: The offensive line being thrown
1: Hopefully,
0: off.
1: Hopefully, yeah.
0: Would it be okay to talk about AmFam?
1: Yes,
0: now?
1: I'm all set to talk about AmFam. And Sundays at Lambeau got even better. So did Thursdays. And thanks to American Family Insurance. 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
2: Just let these guys get comfortable doing day one things and then advance. But, like, it's going to be up to the coaching staff to put them in good positions to make this offense, because you can't simplify it so much that you're predictable, but you have to simplify it for them up front so that you can actually get this offense moving in a positive direction from a run game and from a protection standpoint. Because you're currently, Tausch, as you know, I mean, I'm not like speaking something new here. You're down to now your third string, because that's what Burton was, clearly, right? Your third string guard. You're down to your second or third string tackle. We've seen what the second string guard has done. And now he's injured. You don't have a lot of wiggle room right now.
3: So in week three, this is happening.
2: And the thing is, there's no savior coming in.
4: There definitely is not a savior coming in. That is Brian Bulaga from earlier in the show. We will see what the Packers offensive line does tomorrow night. We'll have plenty of time to talk about that tomorrow, heading into Packers Falcons on Thursday night football. I want to thank Sendix for being incredible hosts, Jesse and Owen for doing a great job when we ran into some technical challenges. But I've had so many friends who live here in the Whitefish Bay community come and tell me about the old Sendix that was here. And this is a representation of a business that began in 1926 as a small produce market owned by the Ballastieri family. And look at this place now. And this replaced the old location in a little more than a month it took to turn everything into what this beautiful place is. So we're really extremely thankful not only for their partnership, but for their hospitality today. And I see local Milwaukee news TV stations around. We were the first ones. We were here. And we appreciate them allowing us to be a part of that. Tausch, I know they've been a great partner of ours now for a while, but what a fun road trip. It got me out of my basement, and I'm glad it did.
5: No doubt. And I'm hoping you don't get sick from old T. But, yeah, it was an awesome day. Instagram Live, figuring things out.
3: And that was really the highlight.
5: We had our whole squad again, and this is why Good Karma Sports, we don't know what's going to happen. Sometimes things are going to get a little haywire-y. Eventually, we're going to figure out how to do it, and we were able to pull it off. But a lot of Tito's is what Jeff is trying to tell us.
7: I might go to Vegas early.
3: You have not technically shoplifted that.
5: I know we got to go. Rich Eisen, I'm nervous about the machine. The Academy is, we're a little...
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28: Back to school season means backpacks, schedules, and busy mornings. But there's one thing a lot of families forget to plan for. What happens when school germs start spreading and someone gets sick? Joining us now is Dr. Peter McCullough with some smart ways to be prepared before the school year begins. So, Doctor, back to school is exciting, but it also seems to be the time of year that families start getting sick again. Why does this season hit so many households?
29: Because people miss an opportunity, and that is to use nasal sprays and throat sprays twice a day preventively. These have been shown to reduce the common cold, flu, RSV, and other viral infections, but it has to be done twice a day on a regular basis.
28: What are some of the most common health issues that families run into once the school season does start?
29: The kids are back in school, they're coughing, they're sneezing, and they clearly spread viruses and other illnesses. And so it's important to be ready at home with a medical emergency kit

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10: 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And those 44 carries also put Sickler into the school record books, breaking Germantown's previous single-game record of 37 rushing attempts. The senior's huge night helped the Warhawks control the game on the ground and pick up an important conference victory. 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
14: 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Number to dial on the program. Okay, Ben Johnson speaking about who's his starting quarterback on Monday Night Football, the finale of Week 3 on the ESPN family of networks.
16: Go ahead and just talk about the quarterback situation. So, I mean, we're fortunate here. We've got three guys that can play ball in this league, that have won games in this league. Ryan's constructed the room in a way that we feel really good about whoever ends up playing for us. And that showed in the preseason. It shows up in practice every single day. And so we're at a point right now. Not sure who the starter is going to be on Sunday, or Monday night. We'll let this thing play out, and we'll go from there.
14: There you go. All right. One's concussed in the protocol. One is
17: probably can't run.
14: Probably can't run.
17: The other one. Okay.
14: Yeah, and the other one is Case Keenum,
17: yeah,
14: who can back up a trailer. I saw him on TV.
17: I
14: right.
17: Saw that. Yeah.
14: You know, the thing that you're seeing, the stat that you're seeing is because Jared Goff answers every bell and Caleb Williams has answered every bell until now. This is going to be the first time Ben Johnson as a head coach or an offensive coordinator is going to send a non-first overall drafted quarterback out on the field for him.
17: Oh, man.
14: And, you know. That just sets everyone up for, Ben needs the most talented guy to win it all. By the way, and his style and what he does doesn't really matter. He's just rolling the football out. Is that what you always say about a coach in Chicago that has one of the best?
17: Yeah,
14: is that it? Yeah,
17: that's right.
14: That's what they said about Phil, right?
17: Sure.
14: And all those rings.
18: Oh my!
14: He needs only the best. Without the best, he's nothing. That's already set up. There's a regression candidate number one for week number three. It's Ben Johnson.
17: Regression rank.
14: Cannot wait for this game, too, because the Eagles are just ready to roll over them because last Friday's Thanksgiving game, or last year's Friday Thanksgiving game, was such a punking by the Bears in Philadelphia. They would love to return the favor. And love to get things going on their offensive side of the ball.

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8: Go on, Rich.
7: Everybody wants to know what the Giants are going to do, because the way Jameis Winston looked on Monday night in support of Jackson Dart, who's not coming back this year, it was so dire, the Giants cannot sit tight. Yeah. Jimmy G's been one suggestion.
9: Yep.
7: Another one is Zach Wilson. Okay. And again, I want a gajillion GoPros in the homes of every New York Giants fan, or workplaces of every New York Giants fan, that would learn that the former Jet quarterback is the Giants' choice to try and save the season. How did that work out the last time Zach Wilson was chosen to save a season for a quarterback that suddenly went poof on a Monday night game?
9: Well, he won 7 games, yeah. Right?
7: Yeah, just enough to not get a better quarterback in the draft.
8: It's true. You guys are mad.
7: Don't bring it up.
9: Tell them out there to lose.
8: Not happy.
7: Wayne in Richmond, Virginia has an idea.
10: Wayne, what's
7: in your head? What's your idea, Wayne? What do you got?
10: How you doing, Rich? First time caller, long time listener.
7: Oh, hey. Wayne, so you're coming out of the gate with this one, is what you're saying. You're coming out of the gate for the first time with this one, Wayne.
10: Yeah, why not keep it on the wild side?
7: What do you got?
10: Well, even though I'm not a Giants fan, I think the Giants should save their picks and their trades,
7: mm-hmm,
10: and give Phillip Rivers a call. He looked sharp when he came out of retirement last year.
7: Oh, yeah.
10: Still got a lot of zip on the ball. Coach Harbaugh would coach him up.
7: Phillip Rivers.
10: At least give him a call.
7: He did it last year. What's another year to push back his Hall of Fame induction eligibility?
9: Another year of insurance.
7: That's it.
8: Yeah.
7: Wayne in Richmond, you call back. Where have you been all our lives, Wayne?
9: Keep it wild.
10: Driving a tractor trailer.
7: Okay.
9: Oh, I'm at it.
7: Well, Wayne, hope everything's all right with the diesel prices for you and your business and your family. I send my best to you, and hopefully we can help pass the time while you do your gig. And thank you for this content. Thank you for the content.
9: I'm so mad I didn't.
7: Wayne and Rich.
9: Phillip Rivers.
7: What if Phillip Rivers comes off of the
9: high school
7: coaching couch again, right?
9: He
7: leaves the pickup drop-off line one more time. shows up.
11: Those are tough lines.
7: Wait for it. To the team that drafted him.
9: Oh,
11: that's true.
9: A fact.
11: I see.
7: Tries his hardest like he did last year, okay.

0: still struggles to put wins on the board.
1: All right.
0: And suddenly helps the team that drafted him and traded him for Arch's uncle. Yep. Is now in a position to draft Arch Manning himself and show up and try and win championships for the franchise that Uncle Eli brought two trophies. Can't make it up.
2: I can't have Arch with the Giants.
0: Can't make it up.
3: Is that in the script, TJ?
0: There is a little matter of Philip wanting to do it.
2: Well, yeah. He's coaching high school right now.
0: Yeah. B. And another, here's a B as well. He's still Jackson Dart. His career's not over. No. And then there's the other option here is that this happens and we do get to use the avatar of Philip Rivers Tribal Council. Over and over and over again.
3: Got my back.
2: Do love that.
0: That was the avatar that we created for our fantasy possibility one. Based on last year when he had a conversation with his family. His family.
2: I lost in the first round.
0: Family. You know?
2: To flat betting the turkey.
0: There it is. Philip Rivers Tribal Council. Are those his real children that are behind him that he had a conversation with? Not. I doubt it.
3: Right?
0: I
2: don't know.
0: Show us what you think Philip Rivers' kids look like. Yeah. They're all beautiful, handsome, and beautiful children.
2: Yeah, I don't know. It's,
1: I'm saying they're not
2: how he constructed that.
0: So we've had Zach Wilson, Philip, should we, and Jimmy G, right?
2: Yeah, Jimmy G, yeah.
0: Should we put a poll out there?
2: Like a poll out? What should the Giants do?
0: We'll stick with Jameis.
1: I mean, ultimately,
0: that's what they're going to do.
3: Yeah, exactly.
1: By the way, Rich, you were asking me about Stephen Jones, and I told you I keep in touch with Tad Carper, who's the senior VP of communications for the Cowboys. Yes. But I just looked in my phone, and yes, I do have Stephen Jones' number. I completely forgot it was in there.
0: Yeah, of course. I remember that you came up to me at the combine after Stephen Jones stopped by.
1: All right. Well, that's you should be happy number. I'm not using
0: numbers.
1: It.
2: FaceTime Stephen Jones right now.
0: And ask for shoes.
2: Tickets?
3: No, he needs tickets for the game.
0: Tickets. Oh, that's right. He needs to go to Rio.
2: You need a ride down there. Tickets and shoes. Go.
1: Rich, as a representative of the RES, Rich Eisen show, you should probably be happy that I'm not hitting them up because it would be a reflection.
0: Why? I don't care.
1: Because it would be a reflection upon you.
0: I don't mind it. It's great content for the show. If you wind up going to the Metroplex, hopping the... When are they leaving? They're leaving the day before the game?
1: Well, according to Jane Slater this morning, they're leaving Thursday.
2: There you go. You got time.
0: Yeah. We got tonight.
1: Guess what?
2: Sitting around.
0: Tonight, you fly to Dallas. You hop on their team plane. You go with them.
1: That would be great, except for one thing.
0: What's that?
1: What would keep me from going out of the country?
0: Oh, you don't have your passport?
3: He still doesn't have a passport.
1: Oh,
3: he can't go anywhere. He's stuck.
0: This guy.
3: He can't leave. That's actually funny.
0: You don't have an up-to-date passport?
1: Remember what happened? I was going to go to Colombia this summer, I went to look at my passport and expired.
0: Nothing about it.
1: Have not. Because I don't have any plans on going. I didn't have any plans on going anywhere anytime soon.
0: He's treating his passport like it's the ping pong table he got from the Price is Right. It's just going to sit there and just get expired.
1: Well, one day I'll go.
2: We have 5 years on the ping pong table? Is that what it is?
1: It's coming up.
0: So.
3: Ping pong table isn't even going to be good. Hey,
1: the Wolf said she might be interested in buying the ping pong table.
2: All right, the poll is out. What should the Giants do? Stick with Jameis, Zach Wilson, Jimmy G, Philip Rivers.
0: Philip Rivers.
1: Uncle Rico.
0: This has been a great
3: He's still around.
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0: They've got vivid imaginations, to say the least. Fantastic.
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0: that'll wrap it up for this edition of the Rich Eisen Show. We will chat again on Thursday, everybody.
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0: But Gutekunst not investing in this offensive line enough, whether he knew Jacobs was going to play or not, it just doesn't seem like there was any planning there. They threw it together and that was it.
1: So, to a degree, I agree, but I also think they did have a plan. No, and the plan wasn't a good plan.
2: No, they're in denial.
1: Well, that's what it is. Okay, let me start here, and then you can tell me if I'm wrong.
2: Go ahead.
1: The plan was they had re-signed, or they had signed.

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17: Good to be with you, but Ben, what are you accusing me of accusing Kyle of? I'm losing track of your fake news.
16: Yeah, it is fake news. It's absolutely nothing. Oh. I just wanted 4 minutes of Kyle to think that Matt LePay was mad at him.
18: oh my gosh, thank goodness, man. I was like, what did I do? What did I say? I got Matt mad. No, that's a legend. I can't have Matt mad.

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0: Live from the beautiful Sendix in Whitefish Bay, it is Kyle and Brust across ESPN Wisconsin. Big shout out to Matt LePay, the voice of the Badgers, for understanding that he needs to disown Jesse Nelson as his figurative son. The producer of Lillian Tausch, who made a mockery of himself with his Brewers take yesterday.
1: Oh, Jesse, Jesse, Jesse.
0: In which Kyle and I were outside of American Family Field for a pep rally, getting you ready for postseason baseball. And Kyle was very cold, and so he had a sweater, he had a shirt, and then he had a blanket because he needed a blanket to stay warm.
1: Yes.
0: And apparently, Will, you may have some more context of what's going on here. What's going on with the blanket?
18: Yeah, I was listening. I was sitting at my desk, and I was listening to one of our members of the marketing team, Jackie, talk about the remote broadcast yesterday, saying it was all good, a little cold, how she lent her blanket to Kyle.
0: And what, her personal blanket?
18: I believe it was her personal blanket. And listen to the story that she told me when I asked what happened with the blanket.
20: Brewers rally yesterday, first street team, and we had some blankets that we were giving out, and it was cold, and it was super windy. Like, it was a wind tunnel, so it was freezing outside, and Kyle shows up in a t-shirt, Brewers t-shirt, and so we offered him a blanket. Said, hey, Kyle, you can use this blanket during your show. Like stay warm, it's okay. And, you know, the show goes on, and we're packing up, and Kyle goes, hey, do you guys want this blanket back? I was like, I mean, sure, like, we can use it, I guess. He goes, okay, well, you may want to wash it because I used it for my sniffles.
21: What the?
20: Kyle.
0: You're wiping boogies on not your own blanket?
1: Listen, I wasn't prepared for the temperature. I'm just going to be honest. I didn't know I was going to be outside yesterday. I was outside. I was cold. They offered me a blanket, and I had any tissue.
0: What would you rather have, us being sung by bees potentially or in the wind tunnel?
1: Oh, give me the wind tunnel. I don't want to be sung by bees. That was distracting.
22: You cussed on air.
0: I did.
22: You committed an FCC violation, Ben Bruss. So, yeah, give me the cold. I can prepare for the cold. I just wasn't prepared to be outside. Full disclosure. I didn't find out being outside until I was walking, minding my business. I was going to the bathroom, and I saw some of our great marketing teammates. I said, huh, you guys are packing a lot of stuff for the trailer.
0: And you look pretty bundled up.
22: Yeah, I was like, yeah. I said, what is this for? They said, for your broadcast. I said, oh, we need all this for the trailer? She said, trailer? You're outside. I said, outside? I said, who's in the trailer? 620 WTMJ. I said, oh. I said, can we all get us in the suite? I said, it's a little cold outside. So I was very unprepared.
0: You're such a diva, man.
22: Luckily, I had my sweater.
0: You're so unrelatable to the Wisconsin audience that still are wearing shorts yesterday.
22: I just was not mentally prepared for it.
0: It was chilly.
22: Yeah, the wind was real.
0: So again, to me, it is the shock. 2 months from now, that will feel warm.
22: Yes, but
0: going
22: not,
0: from like it was like hot outside, wearing
22: it was 70 degrees 2 weeks ago, 70 plus, and now all of a sudden I'm outside.
0: It felt like 20 below.
22: I was chilly. I was so cold yesterday. I should have known, because everybody was cold. But when I saw those marketing teammates with jackets on yesterday, I'm like, oh, it's fall. I see you around here with these cute jackets. I didn't realize they were prepared.
0: They sure were. What I do know is the offensive line for the Green Bay Packers, that's a struggle.
1: Yeah. I mean, that's a clear and obvious struggle for the Packers.
0: We have some more information from players about, you know, what's going on. You know, what should they do in tough situations? Mm-hmm. Maybe if Tucker Kraft had to play tackle, what would it look like? Got a lot to discuss on the most important position group for the Green Bay Packers. In 2 minutes, live from Whitefish Bay, Sendix. That's beautiful.
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0: Tons of great deals going on at the Sendix in Whitefish Bay. This one caught my eye. The Black Angus ground chuck for $4.99 per pound. I want to get like 30 pounds right now. Freeze it up. Use some, obviously.
1: I'm telling my wife, if you freeze it, it's good forever. That's hard.
0: There's a breaking point on the forever thing.
1: Forever.
0: Yeah, I'm not on the forever thing, but it is Kyle and Brust across ESPN Wisconsin, hanging with you, the K&B fam, at 800-990-3776. That is the Carbless talk and text line. YouTube at ESPN Milwaukee and at ESPN Madison. Now, we discussed this briefly with Jason Wilde, and I know he wasn't as engaged in the conversation as we were, but then I was like, hey, wait a second. How come we're talking about the potential of Tucker Kraft playing right tackle and how that's a potentially bad decision, A, from an injury standpoint, B, it doesn't make any sense, and I know they were in desperate times, but now I'm seeing everyone asking the Packers about that specific thing, which is very ironic, might I add, because I was taken unserious, but it is what it is. We move on, and I will save my gripes for another day. Here is Sean Ryan talking about the potential of Tucker Kraft having to have potentially taken snaps at right tackle with how beat up the Packers were on Sunday.
10: They said they considered Tucker, you know,
11: yeah, that's what I figured. Did whatever, you know, just slid to him the whole time or ran it down. Well, we don't got to worry about it. We don't have to.
12: Have you ever seen him take a pass set as a right tackle in all your years with him?
11: Not a right tackle. Yeah. Tight end, but not
12: How
11: a right tackle.
12: How different is that, though?
11: Well, quite a bit, you know. But I don't think if that happened, we would just leave him on an island. I think we would kind of do some movement stuff to kind of try to, you know, pick up on. I'm not saying he's a bad player, but maybe not a great offensive lineman.
12: Not a tackle.
11: Yeah.
13: He could chip, he could bump, he could do a few things.
11: Yeah, right? Maybe sitting on a bull rush, I don't know. That was a little different.
1: What makes this so comical is that
0: he uses the swear word as a crutch.
1: No, what makes it so comical is that Sean Ryan has the exact same reaction that a lot of people have, is that Tucker Kraft is a really good player, but playing offensive line and playing right tackle is a whole different animal. It is a completely different beast, and he practiced with Tucker Kraft, so he knows how big of a dog he is. He said, I don't know, man. Taking a bull rush might be rough. Yeah, because taking a bull rush is what Zach Bacoboele was trying to do, and he ended up losing his knee. And so, again, that's why I think that somebody...
0: Don't let me say losing his knee.
1: He did. His knee, his patellar tendon is gone. It's ripped in half. It's ruptured. And so...
0: Partial tear last year. I do want to be clear. It is a full tear, so it is kind of gone. Yeah, I mean, that's what holds the kneecap together.
1: My anterior crucia ligament is gone. They had to get a little bit of muscle from somewhere else to give me a new ACL. That ACL is
22: gone. Both of them don't have one. And so for me, I just think about, I think it's just comical because the Packers, if they would have sent Tucker Kraft out there to be right tackle, do you understand what that probably would have did to the morale of that offense? And they're like, whoa.
0: And by the way, Tucker Kraft's a big guy.
22: They would have said, where's Jacob?
0: Tucker Kraft's a big guy.
22: He's too
0: big. But could you imagine looking at, like, from the you could very easily tell. And if you're Jordan Love, you'd be thinking to myself, damn, what the hell? And that's what leads to me. Leads to what's next here is, like, Jordan Love, you got to start keeping a little more real because this is just a flat-out lie.
5: Jordan, you told Elliot you can't do extra things. You got to stay within yourself. But when the offensive line is in the position it's in, I'm looking for your game plan. Do you have to adjust some things in terms of expectations? Like, it's not going to be Zeebock out there. It might not be Aaron Banks out there. It's going to be different guys. How do you combat the drawbacks of being where you guys are at on the offensive line?
8: Yeah, I don't change my expectations at all. You know, I expect those guys to go out there and put their best foot forward. Give me time to be able to go out there and try and dice the defense up. You know, that's the expectations, whoever's out there. So nothing changes. You know, game plan wise, I think we'll look at some things to maybe help some areas. But for me, expectations are those guys are going to go out there and do their job, and I'm confident in what they're going to be able to do.
0: Good job to Jordan Love. I commend him for getting hit 18 times in one game, looking at the guys in front of him when they're blocking for him and thinking his expectations should not change.
22: Just peewee quarterbacks to get more mad at the offensive line of Jordan Love, boy.
0: It's crazy. For his own physical health, he should be changing his expectations, and I'm not lying. We talked about this. We asked, will he make it 17 games without getting injured because of his offensive line? And 85% of the people said, no, he will not make it through 17 games with this offensive line.
22: No.
0: But he himself is still believing in something that is patchwork.
22: He's not being honest. That's just what it comes down to. He's definitely has to adjust his mentality. He even talked about the fact that we're going to have to probably adjust our game plan. But no, he definitely doesn't hold the same standard for everybody, because if he did, he would definitely be, I don't know how he expresses himself to the offensive line, but he would definitely be a little bit more expressive with the low level of play that this team has had. But he should be extremely concerned about what we have at the offensive line, or lack thereof, because again, Anthony Belton's still a work in progress.
0: Hang on. Will texted me something.
22: Yep.
0: So No. Did you look?
22: No, I got
0: don't,
22: so
0: don't,
22: many
0: don't look. But he wants to play the breaking news sounder, and I want him to play the breaking news sounder, and I want you to react if this is breaking news.
22: Okay, I'm excited now. Let's hear it.
0: No, the breaking news.
22: That's update.
0: That's an update.
22: Sports Center desk or whatever you call it.
18: All right, give me 1 second.
22: Oh, baby, we got breaking news.
0: Oh, baby. I mean, I've given you.
22: Yeah, you've had.
14: Now this is some breaking news.
18: Aaron Banks has been ruled out for Thursday's game against the Falcons.
0: Why did you take your headset off?
18: Kyle,
0: you can't. Now you talk to the microphone.
18: See, it's breaking news.
22: What are we about to do? What, Aaron Banks already ruled out? What's wrong with his knee? Oh, my gosh. Oh.
18: Kyle, do you still have your pads?
22: Oh, my gosh. I can just, listen, I promise you, I can stand in front of these guys for 2 seconds and get ran absolutely over, and them tripping, like, them falling over me on the ground would probably be better than what we got right now. It would take 3 seconds for them to push me back, me to fall, and them to trample me.
0: Then have to step over you.
22: Yeah, exactly. Step over
0: me. The 2.5 seconds that Jordan Love had now turns to 3.
22: Yeah, exactly. I'm not saying I can stop him, but I can just be in the way. Jordan, I ain't going to stop him, but just know he's going to have to run over me. Every time we're going to be falling together. But
0: until one concussion and falling on the ground.
22: Huh?
0: Get back up and do it again.
22: Is
0: that breaking news? I see.
22: No, to me, it's breaking news because this is devastating.
0: Why did you expect
18: do they have enough
0: play?
18: Offensive linemen to play?
22: No, yeah, they got enough. Remember, they just signed a guy from the Cincinnati Bengals, or I guess he was in Tennessee. But this is just, the reason why it's bad is just this is a disaster, a complete disaster. The most experienced offensive lineman that you had that you were depending on coming into the season by week 3 aren't even going to be out on the field. The offensive line went from horrible.
0: It's only the Falcons.
22: What do you mean only the Falcons? The Falcons out there, they getting a whole check to try to attack Jordan Love. only the Falcons. Like, oh my gosh.
0: They haven't hit the red zone.
22: Bro, what is wrong with his knee? Like, some guy, dog, I have never, again, this is, talk about a finesse. There is no bigger finesse than to end the season with your knee being sore. And then they say, hey, we want to rework our contract. We're going to move some money around. And we're going to keep you around for 2 more years. You say, okay, yeah, yeah, yeah. And then you tell them a couple months later in practice,
18: my knee hurt
22: a little bit still. I don't know what's going on. When did you start feeling it? I felt a little last year, but I played through it. Like, this is crazy. This is legitimately crazy. Like, the Packers offensive line is completely decimated. You're telling me that the Packers are now expecting for Jordan Morgan, expecting for Donovan Jennings or Jagger Burton.
0: I keep calling him Jaeger.
22: or Sean Ryan and then Jacob Monk and Anthony Belton. No, that's the five we
0: got. That's your five, God. That's your five.
22: Bro, Jordan Love got to be watching.
0: That's why I just said, why isn't he changing his expectations? He needs to change his expectations.
22: He's not. Tyrod Taylor, you better get ready. I'm just saying, because Jordan Love's not making it through the season with this offensive line. Like, there's going to have to be some drastic improvement and drastic changes in quick development. And I know yesterday, Taos joined us and said, yeah, guys have to develop. Yeah, they got to develop, but they got to do it fast. They're not defensive linemen who are trying to attack the quarterback. They're not tight ends who are running routes and maybe chipping or maybe staying in to help block. They're not wide receivers who are running
0: routes. They don't come off the field.
22: They are offensive linemen who do not come off the field, and their main job is to protect the most precious commodity you have on the offense, which is the quarterback. That's their job.
0: You feel like you're going to cry.
22: Bro, I wasn't expecting for Aaron Banks. I don't know. Maybe I'm just stupid to thinking that Aaron Banks is going to be ready to go. What is wrong with his knee?
0: That's a great question.
22: Because you know what's interesting is I saw on social media, somebody pointed out, I can't remember who it was, but somebody pointed out when the Packers did their post-game speech and everybody was in pads or everybody was in, like, they still had their football pants on after the game, Matt LaFleur doing a speech. Somebody said, how is Aaron Banks already dressed? And that should have been a sign that something was not right with Aaron Banks. And Aaron Banks, as soon as he walked off the field, he knew exactly what time it was. He said, I'm done. Like, I am. Hurry up. Go get dressed. This is bad. I hope Aaron Banks gets well. Like, his health is so important. But overall, this is bad news for the Packers because now you have all these guys learning on the fly. And the competition is only going to get stiffer. And it seems like this is not a knee injury that is going to get better. Like, this is a nagging injury. And this is one of the things where it's like, can I play through it potentially? Again, I don't know exactly what it is. But from what they said, it says tendonitis in the knee. And tendonitis in the knee is just chronic knee pain. And chronic knee pain typically doesn't go away. And he's had the whole offseason rest. He didn't practice for weeks.
0: I'm just letting you go.
22: He made it through one half of football before he said, tap, Coach A. He went to Donovan. He said, Donovan, you're going to be good. Donovan said, what's good? My knee ain't there, bro. No, it's just so unfortunate where the Packers, the state of the Packers offensive line. Like, season's over, bro. We're not going to a Super Bowl. Like, I have no, week two?
0: You ever felt this before? This early?
22: 3 years ago, Jordan Love's first year, I didn't think the Packers were going to a Super Bowl, but it was like a discovery year. I had low expectations. But at this point, it's like, man, like, we already know what the end result is because you're not going to be able to trust this offensive line because of where they're at. It's not like these guys are good with, like, really good potential. Those guys are all just, to me, they're all just okay. You know what I'm saying? None of these dudes are studs.
0: You okay?
22: No.
0: Well,
22: Packer fans should be okay. Are we confident? Are we all going, like, who thinks that Jagger Burton and Donovan Jennings are better than Aaron Banks when healthy?
0: Is that rhetorical?
22: Nobody. It just sucks, man. This is too much. We lost the most biggest investment we have on the line.
0: Is Kyle going back in psychosis?
22: Yes.
18: Yes. When he dropped his microphone and walked around the Sundick screaming like a crazy man, he's back in psychosis.
0: He said, no, this ain't happening. It's not.
18: Aaron Banks being hurt. You would have thought Jordan Love was out for the season something.
22: What do you expect going to happen?
2: Why are you talking like that?
22: Because.
2: What are you expecting going to happen?
22: If any Packer fans has faith in this, shout out to you. Because I just don't, man. After what we saw week one.
0: Yeah, but that was the Vikings. They blitzed at an incredibly high rate.
22: But you knew that.
0: You didn't know that.
22: And that was literally the first game of the season. You had 2 weeks to game plan for because you had a whole week off.
0: As I've heard Brian Bulaga discussing, like, of those training camps, I think 15 are, like, just traditional and 2 are, like, working on blitz packages. You maybe do, like, 4 for week one knowing that the Vikings are coming to town.
22: I just
0: the Vikings have a high blitz rate, but, like, when you face, like, just watching the Rams, and I know Myles Garrett's hurt whenever, but like just getting home with four, like if you play Seattle, like you play anyone with like a really stout defense that doesn't need to just blitz,
1: they're going to whoop our ass.
0: Do we count? So there's a pancake block. What's the opposite of a pancake block?
1: A win rate of 90% by the defense.
0: A flapjack? Do we count flapjacks? Flatjacks, where you're flat on the ground, getting pushed over by the defensive linemen? Do we count those next week?
1: I don't know, or
0: Thursday?
1: Why do y'all think this is funny?
0: Because you're in psychosis.
1: My quarterback legitimately is in dangerous way.
18: I've never seen somebody have such a huge reaction to such a small player getting hurt.
0: No, it's a small player, but he has become a big player.
18: Well, like, Will, think about it at the beginning of the season, if I told you Kyle was going to react like that about Aaron Banks being out for one game against the Falcons.
1: It's not just that he's out one game. It's the fact that we lost Zeebock in this last game for the season, and the fact that Aaron Banks dropped out of this last game after missing week one. Like, this just tells me something's bad. Something very bad.
18: They might need Tucker Kraft for real now.
1: I guess it's just this sad because I just know that the Packers aren't good enough to win a championship. So what am I doing?
0: He's reached the point of like what is there to live for in life?
1: No.
0: Except you just did.
1: You guys are actually seeing live what actually happened between me and my wife after the Packers just fell apart.
0: You tell your wife after the Packers lose what is there to live for?
1: No, when I wanted to go to sleep and I was like, baby, like I just like what like what. What am I to do? Like, I'm be hopeful, but like,
0: all right,
1: I want us to win a championship, man. I don't just cheer for the Packers. I want them to win games every week. I want to win a championship. Maybe I'm just overreacting. Am I overreacting?
0: You are all over the board, man.
1: I'm trying to. I wasn't expecting that.
0: I was supposed to go to break 4 minutes ago, but the last 4 minutes watching you just like see your brain churn and like you spit out what you're saying has been really rewarding.
1: I got to do a whole show of the Homer Hour where I'm just legitimately just.
0: Oh, and no Brian Bulaga. No one to lean on. Just Kyle and his thoughts.
1: Yeah, my thoughts.
18: We have Jason Wilde, but I might tell him he's good for today.
1: Don't give him the joy of that.
0: Goodness gracious. We'll be back with the news of Aaron Banks out for the game tomorrow against the Falcons as Kyle figures out what to live for next.
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3: We still have this accident northbound 43 on the right shoulder. It's at Fond du Lac Avenue, so watch out for that area. We've got delays southbound from Keith down to the Marquette. The northbound side's pretty good at this point, heading past that scene. We've also got this crash on westbound 94 at 25th Street. The left lane is blocked, so that's going to be affecting your ride. Crash on the ramp from Capitol Drive to northbound 41 is basically we're seeing delays right from Capitol Drive up to about Hampton. The southbound side slowing from before Good Hope Road to Silver Spring. You're back on the brakes on the bypass from just before Beloit Road down and around the Hale Interchange past 76. And checking the TMJ4 Storm Team forecast. Tonight, clearing skies, cooler with a low of 56. Tomorrow, on and off clouds, cool for September, a high of 64. From the WTMJ Traffic Center, I'm Debbie Lazaga on 94.5 ESPN.
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0: 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We just learned, confirmed, that Aaron Banks, after playing and really not playing, is out on Thursday. That's not that shocking. I don't know why you thought he would have played on the short turnaround.
1: We didn't know what was wrong with his knee. He left the game.
0: When you have a knee injury that's lingering, why would he all of a sudden be automatically, magically healthy?
1: I don't know. That's where you are stupid.
0: You asked him, am I crazy? Yes, you are.
1: Well, has anybody asked? I guess I didn't hear anybody really ask, or maybe I didn't see any cuts about the Aaron.
0: Well, you lost it. You now are at the point where you think the season is over for the Green Bay Packers because Aaron Banks is dealing with this nagging knee.
1: Well, no, it's the combination of Zach Bacabuele being out for the entire season. It's a combination of us not knowing when Aaron Banks is going to get healthy. Aaron Banks had an entire offseason to get healthy with his knee, and he did not. Remember, he didn't practice for like the first 2 weeks of NFL or Packers training camp. So at this point, if your knee isn't healthy now, what makes you believe during the season when you actually have to play,
0: all right,
1: it's going
0: to
1: get healthy? And so it's going to be
0: hit or miss. I hear you there.
1: And if it would be one thing if we saw some bright spots from the offensive line. If the offensive line, the backup offensive lineman seems serviceable, then I would be like, okay, let's see what they got. But, I mean, Everybody, you got to see what they got. Legit, who do you trust in the offensive line? Like, for real, like, oh, yeah, that's our dog. Ain't nobody barking, Ben. Ain't nobody barking.
2: Somebody's worried about you. We go to the Carl Blasaka text line, 800-990-3776. Why are you worried about Kyle?
5: Are you talking to me?
2: I'm talking to you.
1: Hey, Dirty D.
5: Hey, Kyle?
1: Yes, ma'am.
5: You need to calm down, buddy. This is out of your control. Your wife wants you around for a very, very long time. You cannot control what's going on with the Green Bay Packers.
1: Okay. Okay, Dirty D. Let me take a woosah. Woosah. I cannot control what happens with the Packers. The Packers winning or losing does not dictate my happiness.
2: Yes, it does.
0: Yes, it does.
1: It is only this game.
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0: 76. And checking the TMJ4 Storm Team forecast. Tonight, clearing skies, cooler with a low of 56. Tomorrow, on and off clouds, cool for September, a high of 64. From the WTMJ Traffic Center, I'm Debbie Lazaga on 94.5 ESPN.
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18: Bill with a pretty good one right off the bat here. Could we start calling him Aaron Bankruptcy. Aaron Bankruptcy. Aaron Banks ruled out on Thursday night football, tomorrow's football game. Oh. Sent Kyle into a complete frenzy with Zbach, Zach Bakabuele out for the year. The tendonitis is flaring up. Let's go to the phone lines where they are lined up to let Kyle know if he is overreacting or not overreacting. Let's go to our guy, Derek in Lake Geneva, 800-990-3776. Is Kyle overreacting?
19: Good afternoon, boys. Is he overreacting? He's overreacting. I mean, I just went to Wikipedia, and under prisoner of the moment, somebody posted your picture, dude. So I'm kind of worried about him. You know, I think the recipe for you, my friend, is one of those darkness retreats like Aaron Rodgers went on. But you probably don't have a whole weekend to spend in a hut somewhere. But, you know, have you ever heard of floating? This place called Float Milwaukee. I'm not a paid. Go there, sit in your drawers, or go get out of your skivvies and go commando, and float for 60 minutes or 90 minutes, and you'll come out a new man. You just need to be recalibrated, my brother. That's all it is. I mean, if Aaron Banks dudes is sending you over the edge, God forbid something, you know, like Christian Watson goes out, man, you're going to be in the rubber room, brother. We're all just looking out for you.
18: All looking out for him, Derek, and let's go to someone who thinks he is not overreacting next. You know, maybe it's every other, right? You know, clearly he thinks you need help. Let's go to Jeremy in Kentucky saying Kyle is not overreacting. Jeremy, go ahead.
20: Well, Jeremy.
21: Good evening, gentlemen. Well, Mr. Senevich said the other day that they expected Mr. Bacabarelli that this could happen. So they knew that was going to be an issue. And Mr. Banks hasn't practiced all off season. So at the end of the day, the general manager knew that this was an issue, and he didn't do anything about it. We've all been mad because this is all we've been talking about the whole offseason. The realization is now settling in for Kyle. So I would say that's where we're at now because we all knew this was going to be a problem.
22: Thank you. Thank you. I was delusional, okay? I was living in la-la land thinking something would happen, and then all of a sudden, when this delusion gets popped and burst, and all of a sudden I come back to the reality of, oh my gosh, I can no longer be delusional because guess what? Zeebock, gone. Aaron Banks, who knows when he's going to actually play, and we're stuck with this team, not the B team, the D team, the D team. These guys couldn't start outside of Sean Ryan. This offensive line couldn't start on most teams in the NFL.
18: Rod,
22: especially a championship.
18: Rod is claiming he is not going to swear. He must have had an issue last time. So we will go to Rod in Virginia. Rod, you're up with Kyle and Brust across ESPN Wisconsin. Is Kyle overreacting?
23: Yes, Kyle is overreacting. You knew what you were going into, man, this season when you brought Matt LaFleur back. So you got Stenovich. This is Stenovich's job right here to get this line straight. But if you get this line straight, I believe in Morgan, the kid Bolson that we got from Cincinnati. I'm wondering if he's going to be able to come up on a short week. I would start Burton at center. Move Sean Ryan back to guard. What is the infatuation with him at center? And you drafted Belton to be the right tackle. So I would go with that five right there. I don't know how good Luke Buckley can coach. So it's a whole lot. Y'all are insiders, so give me some insight on this.
22: I think Dick Butkus from the grave could probably coach better than his damn grandson.
18: That's your inside information that he's looking
24: There's
18: for.
24: Our insider.
18: There's your insider, Kyle Wallace.
22: Dick Butkus did die a couple years ago, right?
18: Bro,
24: he did.
18: Yeah, okay. I don't know what you're looking at me. I'm with Kyle. Matter. This season is bleep from his dog, AJ and the Berg. Where's the tea kettle music and pop goes the weasel for Kyle music right now. Kyle eats stress for breakfast.
22: Oh, my gosh. I'm a stress eater. I literally told somebody who we work with today is that
18: Kyle's not overreacting. So there's Kyle's not overreacting. So for the texters say you're not overreacting, we have two callers saying overreacting, one caller saying not.
22: But here's the problem. They said I wasn't overreacting. They said, what did you expect? That's what they said.
18: They're calling you an idiot, is what they're saying. I tried to do the entire summer.
22: Well, they're not saying we're going to be okay.
18: He doesn't listen. You don't listen to me.
22: Because you're a hater.
18: I'm not. I shed light into what I see that you are blinded by with your green and gold goggles.
22: These things always go so well for them. It just always works itself out.
18: Does it?
22: For the Packers? I mean,
18: to what degree? You said you quit on the season because Aaron Banks got hurt because they're not going to win a Super Bowl.
22: Ben, last year.
18: Is it about Super Bowl?
22: Even in the playoffs, last year against the Chicago Bears, when we have all those players down, the Packers leading up to it when guys are out.
18: And but how did that work out? It didn't work itself out.
22: But
18: they lost.
22: They gave us hope. That's the whole point. Is usually I have hope and expectations that it's going to work out. Right now, it's just been bad. But you know what? Our fortunes can change. Maybe the offensive line can.

0: my God, you are a roller coaster. I can't keep up with this one.
1: He's turning the page.
0: He's not turning the page. He's going to turn the page right back in like 5 seconds.
1: It's not just about Aaron Banks. It's about the continuity in the offensive line as a whole. They can't be trusted. They can't. They can't. Your best two offensive linemen coming into this season were Aaron Banks and Zach Bacabuele on an offensive line that ranked in the bottom third of all offensive lines in last year. And now you're telling me that we lost both those guys again this year? Or I guess Aaron Banks just for a game, he's sat out week one, left halftime at week two, and missing week three.
0: Tim chimes in. Kyle is not overreacting. He is honest, and he is still a great fan.
1: No, I'm a fan now. Don't get it twisted now. If I wasn't a fan, I wouldn't be this stressed out. Me and my damn team. I want a ring.
0: Tony chimes in from West Bend saying the Packers had a great chance to go to the NFC North championship game per Kyle. One injury, now he's talking like they won't even hit 500. He's really counted the chickens before they hatched, but before they were even laid. He's not even doing before they hatched, before they laid.
1: Before week one, I thought this Packers team could be so good.
0: Stand by your 12-5 prediction?
1: Well, I mean, if a quarterback is getting hit 18 times. And
0: that
1: then,
0: was the Vikings.
1: Okay, fine. But still, the offense didn't look good last week against New York. They were disjointed, and people say, there's always a reason. Oh, well, Jaden Reed got hurt right away, and they lost Z-Box so early. Like, they were rattled. They were professionals. They have to be able to continue to play on. It's just we have to not look good early. 12 wins is going to be tough. Tough. Because we can't protect Jordan Love consistently.
0: We can't play. He can't play.
1: We need this defense to turn into, like, the Ravens defense of 2001. We need something.
0: Like I said, the best way that this team can overcome the offensive line is winning with defense and special teams.
1: Yeah. How long until they shut him down too, Aaron Banks?
0: What are you doing?
1: No, I'm just...
0: You think I know the answer? You just said, what's going on with his knee? You want someone to ask what's wrong? I don't know what's wrong with his knee. I can't tell you he's going to be shut down. Ask Jason Woolley. Text Jason Woolley. Just text Jason Woolley.
1: Actually, I got my notes for when I host. I'm about to ask Jason Woolley. I'm about to put it down here, Jason. When do you think they're finally going to announce that he's shut down for like 4 weeks to rest?
2: Where's this at?
0: So now you're show prepping for the Homer Hour during college.
1: You told me ask Jason Woolley.
0: I said text him for our show.
1: Oh, no, he won't respond. Jason ain't going to respond to my text during the show. He got to hear my voice. He ain't going to say, oh, well, Kyle.
0: Say, Jason, I'm down bad. I'm down really bad. I'm down as bad as I've ever been.
1: I might text him. I mean, I'm not as bad as I was after the Packers lost against Minnesota. I was down bad then. And then they asked, like, they said, oh, well, what if somebody more important got hurt? Bro, when Jordan Love got hurt, I couldn't sleep. I was dreaming about a miracle.
0: Are you talking about Philly games to open up Brazil?
1: I literally turned the TV off, went upstairs, and went in bed.
0: There was news that came out that was better about Jordan Love, but you were sleeping because you didn't stay up to see it.
1: I was extremely sad. Extremely sad. I was dreaming about Jordan Love. Maybe Dirty D's right. This is too much. This is too much. I need another hobby.
0: You do. You don't need to say it, but if as a married man, if you are trying to have a child, the best thing that can happen to you is to have your focus be on something other than the Green Bay Packers. That needs to be your hobby, a child.
1: Sounds like a distraction.
0: You're sick.
1: I can't imagine.
0: You're sick. I don't, your kid is a distraction I don't from have, the Green Bay Packers? No. It goes Packers, family, kids.
1: I just, my whole thing is I just don't understand how I'm going to be
0: you
1: able
0: need
1: to
0: kid.
1: My-
0: That's everything I need to hear. You need a kid. Go tonight, baby girl.
1: She gone.
0: Oh, no. Well, one time, my baby girl came back from a trip and said, I'm not feeling the same. We should, you know, do the test. So maybe she's coming back.
1: Oh, that's how you
0: different.
1: Found out?
0: Yeah.
1: Was first time or second time?
0: Oh, it was first time. I'm so mad. second baby. I'm saying first time. Trying. I was like, come on. Oh. First time.
1: Oh, you so mad.
0: No, I was mad because I was like, we're trying. Yay. Oh, tried. And then it was done. Then all of a sudden, hormones start kicking in. It probably didn't even start kicking in until later.
1: This whole pregnancy thing sounds
0: it's something. It's something. Yeah. Came upstairs.
1: He said it's something.
0: It's something. I'm hungry. Okay, I was just with you. Y'all gonna tell me before I went downstairs. Well, I wasn't hungry 2 minutes ago when you were up here. I was like, okay.
1: Is she not capable of walking? I see her walk around the office all day.
0: Late night in bed with the weighted blanket. You think she's going to get up?
1: Oh, hell, I don't want to get up with that.
0: Yeah, and she's carrying a child.
1: That's true. She's
0: so I went and I got her grapes.
1: Your child.
0: Yes, our child.
1: Yes, that's very
0: our
1: true.
0: Child. That is, very good. That's good. Not just my child.
1: It is not.
0: My child owns me, and maybe I'll bring some levity to you next. My child is roasting me. Roasting me. Continuously roasting me.
1: Oh, I can't wait to hear this.
0: I'll make you smile next. How about that? Live from Sendix in Whitefish Bay. It's brand new, and we are a circus here. The kids are out of school. Since the kids got out of school, they come over here.
1: This is their new hangout spot. I remember being a little kid and us hanging out. And when you're a kid, you don't know how disruptive you are.
0: You're just a kid.
1: I remember going to Winkies here in Whitefish Bay, running around, and then adults looking at us like we crazy. And now I'm the adult. Some little girls from Santa Monica were walking down, and they were trying to go down the stairs where we had blocked off. And I said, whoa. And they looked up, and I really didn't say nothing to them. But I said, oh, and they looked up, and they could tell I was reacting to them not supposed to be going down that way. Crazy.
0: I don't think Kyle is overreacting at all. I don't think anyone in this O-line could start for Ohio State or Notre Dame. Matt from lacrosse currently stuck in construction on I-90 in Milwaukee. Debbie, hit us with a traffic report next.
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1: 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He wanted to combine partially
0: roughly,
1: with rough.
0: Yeah, roughishly.
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0: Live from the beautiful, brand new Sendix and Whitefish Bay, it is popping, Kyle.
1: Yeah, a lot of kids,
0: it is,
1: man.
0: Popping right now.
1: I feel like the whole damn elementary school came here.
0: It's a field trip, no doubt.
1: It's a field trip up the street.
0: Well, my wife and kid are going to stop by very soon.
1: Oh,
0: gonna come see
1: adorable.
0: Dad working, and she's a real sweetheart, but she's also a menace.
1: Oh, come on now. How is a two-year-old
0: she
1: a menace?
0: It's my wife's fault. She's been roasting me, and my wife will laugh out loud. You know what that does? Enables her to continue to do it.
1: She has an audience.
0: So
1: any class clown will keep going.
0: We're still on the Fox and Socks track, by the way. We're at like 10 days in a row of reading Fox and Socks by Dr. Seuss, which we had you pull up on the air and try and read.
1: It's very difficult.
0: It's a tongue twister. It literally says, "Take it slow. This is a dangerous book." At the end, it says, "Your tongue numb yet."
1: You should make her read it.
0: She can't read it. But my point
1: Shame
0: is...
1: Shame her for it.
0: My point is, again, Mom was in there. I said, "You want Mom to read it? I want you to read it." So that's still doing a thing. Like, if I'm in there, I'm reading it.
1: Yeah.
0: But then my wife left. I'm putting her to bed. And she did it again.
1: Did what?
0: I read four books, and her fifth book was a bonus book, right? Bonus book, make her feel like she's getting something special.
1: Mm-hmm.
0: So she got to put her sleep sack on before we do the fifth book. Otherwise, read the book, and then I'm still doing the song and dance. I can motivate her to put that on.
1: Man, this is nighttime.
0: Before I do. Yeah. We're probably doing it wrong. I mean, I don't know if we're doing right.
1: I don't remember my parents doing all this. Go to bed.
0: Yeah. Well, yeah. We're moving into her big girl bed. That's going to be a whole new disaster. She can be out of the room.
1: You're not moving her out that room, are you?
0: She's gonna have her own room and bed. We have another kid on the way. We gotta get a nursery.
1: So y'all gonna move her? Does she know she's moving room?
0: Yeah, I mean that's exciting, but she's gonna be in a big girl bed where she can get out of.
1: Oh,
0: and then come be like, you know, I can't sleep or whatever. But my point is, I got done reading those four books before the fifth, and she looks at me as I'm trying to get her to get down from the rocking chair to put on her sleep sack. She just looks at me. She goes, "Oval head." And like, she's been calling me oval head the last 7 days. Oval head.
1: She's been ribbing.
0: She learned about shapes. Is my head an oval?
1: Close enough. You should be applauding her. You should say very good.
0: No, but she's very laughing good at me. She's looking me dead in my eyes going, "Oval head," and smiling.
1: I mean, are you surprised?
0: Yes, I'm surprised.
1: Why are you surprised that a girl with the last name Brust is a troll?
0: I'm not a troll.
1: That runs in your blood. Your brother, the brother I know well, troll. Ben Brust, troll.
0: I'm not a troll.
1: Lil Isla Brust, troll.
0: Excuse me. She is 2.5. You're not, and her name is Isla. Troll. Isla.
1: It runs
0: not
1: in
0: Isla.
1: Okay, Isla Brust, troll. It runs
0: you're
1: in the blood.
0: You're calling a 2.5-year-old a troll. She is a child.
1: Not her fault.
0: So you're saying this is my fault?
1: Yeah, it's called DNA, genes. It gets passed down. You pass it down to her. She can't help it. She can't. Then she's trolling her father because that's what her father does every day from 2 to 5 on ESPN Wisconsin in trolling Packers fans.
0: I'm not trolling you. Oh. You are the one who's gone into a complete spiral since Aaron Banks was ruled out.
1: You definitely like to troll me, and I just love the fact that your daughter is trolling you. Payback is something, isn't
19: it? You do kind of have an oval head. I put a picture on the YouTube stream. You do kind of have an oval head.
0: What do you mean you put a picture? A picture of like
19: just a regular
0: headshot?
19: Picture of you. Now that I'm looking at it, you do kind of have an oval head.
1: He does. I'm telling you, you should be applauding your daughter. You said she's what, 2.5?
19: Yeah.
1: Dang.
0: That's smart. Great.
1: Yeah, very smart. Jim, get it from you. But she gets the trolling from you, not the intelligence. That's a smart girl to be able to learn her shape and identify a shape. I'm telling you, you should be applauding her. You tell her to keep identifying shapes. Oval head. Look, yeah, that's an oval. Oh, I see it on YouTube.
0: Oh, man, with a bad hairline coming in,
1: you
0: too.
1: You look older than that. You look, oh, man.
0: It's all downhill here, huh?
1: Yeah.
0: You know, I was in the bathroom. I found my first gray hair on my beard.
1: Oh, man.
0: That's real scary.
1: Yeah, you're 34?
0: 35 in 30? Like a week.
1: You already got gray hairs, huh?
0: Yeah. Well, yes. I, like I said, I can't wait for you to get gray hairs.
1: My dad is, you saw my dad.
0: Yeah, he is.
1: And that's him, too.
19: He's stressed. and so if my dad, who's stressed and smoking like a chimney, ain't got no gray hair, I think I'm going to be A-okay.
0: I wonder when she gets here if she'll open up and call me Ovalhead in front of you.
1: If she doesn't, I'm going to encourage it.
0: What do you call your dad? What shape do you call your dad?
1: What shape is that?
0: Yeah. Oh, don't you?
1: It's an oval. And then once she says it, I'm going to go, good.
0: Now who's the troll?
1: Positive reinforcement.
0: Now who's the troll?
1: No, she's smart. I got to give her credit.
0: Here's what I want to know. I need to get Kyle in a better headspace. It is confirmed that the Brewers will play in the DS. They are skipping the wild card. They will be in the National League Divisional Series. Pick your opponent. You can pick whoever you want to play in the DS. Who are you picking? Coming up next in Madison, Molly and Jim. Beaver Dam, you got the damn sports show. Kyle and I continue with you on 94.5 ESPN, YouTube at ESPN Milwaukee and the ESPN Wisconsin app in 2 minutes.
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20: Well, westbound 94 is backed up. 27th Street to about Holly Road are pretty typical stuff there. Eastbound's backed up right through the Barker Road area. And then you're back on the brakes from 76th Street to 35th. Southbound 43, watch for delays just about at Good Hope Road to Bender. And then from Capitol Drive down through the Marquette all the way to the KK River Crossing. Westbound 894, seeing backups out of the Mitchell Interchange all the way to 51st. And then southbound 894, slowing from Greenfield to Lincoln, and then from about Oklahoma Avenue down and around to Loomis. 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And check the TMJ4 Storm Team forecast. Tonight, clearing skies, cooler with a low of 56. Tomorrow, on and off clouds, cool for September, a high of 64. From the WTMJ Traffic Center, I'm Debbie Lazaga on 94.5 ESPN.
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0: From Sendix in Whitefish Bay, it is brand new, it is beautiful, and the afternoon crowd is coming in. 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There'll be a bar and an outdoor patio. We're currently in the community space with tables and chairs for people to connect at any time in their life. And, of course, it's just an amazing, well-put-together grocery store here at Sendix in Whitefish Bay. I'm Ben Brust next to Kyle Wallace. He is falling apart because of his Green Bay Packers, but the Brewers can give anyone hope. Brewers are skipping the wild card and are at home in the NLDS. Who will they face? We don't know, but I ask you at 800-990-3776 who you would want to face if you could choose who comes to American Family Field. We kind of did this from Matt LePay's point of view, because Matt had brought up the voice of the Badgers earlier with us, that he's hearing some of the same things of people being scared if they have to potentially play the Cubs. And Kyle, we had a conversation before the show about how it's very simple. It is the Cubs. Yeah. I want to play the Cubs. It's not about, like, last year there was a little bit of, remember, that was the first year after they had blown the wild card against the Mets. So it still had been a very long time since you advanced in a series. You then won in five games. You got to the NLCS. So, like, it felt like Pat Murphy kind of broke the mold in winning a series, because it had been a long time since they had done so. So now you have this confidence of your manager and your team. For me, Will, you remember this. I had said when the Brewers' magic number was 2 for the division, I said, go watch Jacob Mizorowski pitch. And then the game that matters as well is the Cubs will be playing on TBS. You can flip on over to national TV and watch the Cubs bullpen blow it. And they did exactly that. And that's exactly why I want to play the Chicago Cubs.
1: Yeah, no, that's you said that's the exact reason, because you know what their Achilles heel is, and you just can't fix something like that all of a sudden just because the calendar turns until October and we're in the playoffs. That's when things get heightened. That's when you have a lot more stress. And so I do believe that if I had to choose a team that I wanted to play, I want to play the Cubs, because you know what that bullpen is. And you look at what Philadelphia has. I want nothing to do with that, the starting staff that they – I mean,
0: Jesus Lizardo, Christopher Sanchez, and Zach Wheeler, who had 10 Ks again yesterday.
1: And again, if we had to play against them, it is what it is. But if I got to choose, I wouldn't want to go against them. The San Diego Padres are playing very well, revamped their starting path, and then already know what they're doing at the end of the game with the closing. And also have some really good bats as well, some star players. So I wouldn't want to go against San Diego Padres either. And Atlanta Braves, we know how great they are.
19: I'm not worried about the Phillies. Jesus Lizardo is hurt right now. And the way we saw that lineup play last year in the playoffs, Schwarber, Turner, Harper, folded. I'm not scared of the Phillies. I think the Brewers match up super well against them. They do all the things that the Phillies don't do, which is play good defense and have a good bullpen.
0: So, Will, did you know that the Phillies core, although they laid an egg last year, Bryce Harper hit a moonshot in the biggest spot of his career to get to the World Series. Did you know that they, like, that core has tasted it? Kyle Schwarber's won a World Series. He has playoff experience. Those bats can turn a game around. Even if they could get cold, they can also get hot. That's a scary proposition for how the Brewers play.
19: I'm not scared of the rest of their lineup, though. Like, even if those guys play well, which they didn't last year, they were the three worst hitters in their lineup. I'm not scared
0: of
19: the
0: rest of
19: their lineup.
0: So now you're doing this last year stuff. This last year stuff, huh?
19: Well, I mean, watch their playoff games from last year. They were competing with the Dodgers.
0: Then we could say, watch the Brewers' playoff game from last year. That's the thing that I want to get away from.
19: The flaws that the Brewers had in the postseason last year.
0: You can't say that until we see it. Where I'm saying I have evidence of their team actually doing something in the playoffs with their bats.
19: Well, you do realize two moments. Like, I'm not worried about the actual team putting together games and winning. I mean, if you look at the Phillies' rotation compared to the Brewers without Lizardo, it's the same thing. You got Wheeler and Sanchez, and then
1: Lizardo should be back, right? He's going to be coming back.
19: 15-day DL. He's been out for like 2 weeks now. I mean, how good do you feel about him coming back right into a wild card?
1: I mean, my big thing is, I mean, by the time if he were to come back, it wouldn't be until the Brewers would play him in the NLDS, so they have a little bit more time. But my whole thing is this, Will. When I think about the Brewers' offense, I don't want to go up against good pitching, because the Brewers' offense can go defunct just like that.
0: Well, and yes, you're going to go up against good pitching regardless.
1: No, but there's levels to it. There is levels to the level of good pitching that you're going to go
0: from
1: up against.
0: From starting pitching, you're saying, specifically?
1: Yes, specifically when it comes to starting pitching, because those are the guys who set the tone for the game.
19: I think,
1: and so I think about the overall offense for the Brewers.
0: Yeah, we're done with you, Will.
1: The Brewers had a
0: like you.
1: The Brewers had a really good offense last year as well. They scored a lot of runs. And this year they're struggling to hit home runs once again. So, I mean, whoever is in front of us, I'm ready.
19: But to your point, I do agree with you guys. The Cubs are, without a doubt, objectively the most flawed team in the National League playoffs. Like, you would be crazy to not pick to play them. They lost 10 games in a row this season. Like, you can't forget that while PCA is an MVP, that they're not winning a ton of games right now, and I don't really trust the bullpen and the rest of their lineup.
0: And again, it's one of those things where what happened last year was the fear of, well, we can't lose to Craig Counsell. Like, it was a narrative conversation. To me, this is a better team. They've proven it over this year, and they got the demons out of the past, not just from a Cubs standpoint, but winning a playoff series. So it is the Cubs, undoubtedly, for me. If they can find a way to win a series, I'd be so happy. Because those three-game series are wonky.
1: They
0: can
1: be
0: wonky. Games, you get to those starters, and they got to go with their bullpen way more than they want to. Thank you very much.
1: We all know about wonky when it comes to baseball, when it comes to
0: Focus,
1: Brewers
0: Kyle.
1: In the World Series. I'm sorry. The kids is just... I'm not around kids too often. They knocked over something, and it became like a whole ordeal with a whole gang, literally. It went from one kid to 20 kids in one area because they spilled something. But
0: hello.
1: but we're going to be on some fifth grader Snapchat. look at these old guys.
0: Don't say that.
1: No.
0: Don't say we're going to be on a fifth grader Snapchat.
1: They had their phone. What do you think they're doing?
0: I don't know, but now they're just staring at us, and it's creeping me out.
1: I mean, it was like a zoo right now, but I will say overall is that, yeah, I want to play the Cubs, but I hope that the Brewers are going to be prepared for whatever, and I'm literally looking forward
0: Dustin
1: to
0: Dustin May stunk.
1: He did. We're going to see. Again, we are going to see.
0: No, it's too late for we going to
1: no,
0: see.
1: No, what his role is going to be.
0: I know. They have 2.5 starters.
1: Yeah.
0: The Brewers have 2.5 starters. They have Logan Henderson, Jacob Mizorowski, and then maybe a Robert Gasser, and maybe a Dustin May, and then maybe...
1: I've given up on Kyle. I give people about 2 weeks when you real bad, okay, all the spotlight's on you. I give you a couple. He had two starts bad. Came in.
0: Lucky for him, he had a good first half of the season. Otherwise, he would have gotten the Brandon Sproat treatment.
1: He definitely would have.
0: Drive yourself back to Nashville.
1: But for real, though, this postseason is going to be very interesting for the Brewers because we're going to be able to see where they have grown at, right? Like, this, for me, is I want them to go to a World Series, but I want to see how much further can they go. How much better can they be? Can they make it to the World Series? Can they start winning games in the NLCS? Because at the end of the day, don't call me 2030 Kyle.
0: Here we go.
1: This team.
0: Poo-poo Kyle
1: on the way. This team is built to compete now, but it's built for championships later. That's just exactly what it is.
0: You're going to be saying that for the rest of your life.
1: No. Ben. Andrew Fisher has 50 home runs in the minors this year, including the playoffs. 50 home runs. Blake Burke was named the Southern League MVP. He's your future first base. Like, the Brewers have Jesus Madej. Listen, he's a stud. Like, the Brewers have guys who are coming. Leston Ledin, the pitcher for he's in a AA for the Brewers. He pitched lights out yesterday. He had like 14 strikeouts in a damn playoff game.
0: We know the Brewers have a great farm system, Kyle. Live in the now. Stop. Like, this is a Brewers team on their way to winning 100 games and getting a one seed, and you're throwing prospects at me right now.
1: Well,
0: about the future.
1: You just told me
0: because
1: you're
0: poo-poo Kyle.
1: You told me we have 2.5 starters.
0: It doesn't, just because they have 2.5 starters doesn't mean they can't win baseball games their way.
1: No.
0: Oh. Win our way. That's the motto.
1: No, we'll see.
0: I'm going to work that in as much as possible.
1: No, again, I'm confident that the Brewers can get to the NLCS. It's just, okay, what can we do in a 7-game series against a team that more than likely whoever you're going to be playing is going to be a team that's probably hot, a team that probably has better starting pitching than you do.
0: But do they have Pat Murphy? Do they have the grit?
1: Do they have
0: the defense? Do they have the bullpen?
1: Well, depending on who you play, they may have a manager who has won a World Series.
0: And a billion-dollar payroll.
1: So, I'm just saying. So, I mean, again, the Brewers aren't the favorite, and they shouldn't be. They shouldn't be. Like, the Dodgers are 2 games behind the Brewers. Like, that's not
0: But the way you talk about this is like, it's like, you talk about it like it's the movie Little Giants, where the pregame speech is, I beat my older brother. If we did it 100 times, we raced 100 times. But I got him one time. It's not 1 out of 100 chances that the Brewers beat the Dodgers in a 7-game series if they face them. And I think you got to get over your head of last.
1: Brewers played a
0: 7-game series,
1: a 14-game series.
0: No, I'm saying if they played 107-game series with the exact same rosters, they would win 25 to 30 of them.
1: Bro, they didn't win a game in the NFC.
0: That was last year.
1: No,
0: I'm you yourself thought, said this is different.
1: No. I thought you were talking about last year. Yeah, this year. Wait, no, listen, you can take this.
0: But not, you act like it's one out of 100 times in a seven-game series.
1: Well, Ben.
0: That's not the odds.
1: Okay, I'm glad you're confident in the NLCS against the Dodgers. Anybody else but the Dodgers, I have a lot of confidence. The Brewers got to prove it to me.
0: Ben in Random Lake, I'm done with Kyle. You're up on the Carbless Talking text line. Two Bens is better than Kyle.
1: Oh, yeah.
2: All right, Kyle, let me help you out here real quick. First off, against the Dodgers this year, we didn't sweep them, but we won the series 4-3. So we're a little humble, right? So we know that we can stick with the Dodgers this year, and we're doing it humbly. However, this is what I'm going to say, and it's the first time I'm ever going to say it. I've been a Brewers fan since, like, 87, 88, okay? I'm going to say it, dude. The Brewers are going to the World Series this year.
1: All right. I'll take you.
2: Well, you better
1: take
2: that to the bank, and I'll tell you what. And when it happens, just be like, hey, Ben was right.
0: Both Bens. And Ben, are you still there?
19: Oh, he hung up. I turned him on.
0: Damn. Because I didn't know where he was going with this with the 4-3 against the Dodgers and like because they swept the Dodgers last year in the regular season.
19: Maybe we'll call back. Anything.
1: He said we got humbled this year by the Dodgers because
0: by only winning four out of seven. So that's why I was just trying to get some clarification.
1: The only thing that mattered, he said, we're going to the World Series.
0: Yeah, that is true.
1: Take it to the bank.
0: Take it to the bank. And take it to the bank that Thursday night on Green Bay game night, you're going to hear the dog of the game. 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You just got to get that consultation with Matt's team, and they will help you have that happy, confident, obedient dog. It's Sit Means Sit Dog Training. Schedule that free consultation and make sure you tune in to hear who the dog of the game is on Green Bay game night across ESPN Wisconsin. Are you settled down from the Aaron Banks news that he's not playing?
1: Yeah, I mean, it's going to be fun. It's going to be a fun season.
0: You're the worst. You're just the worst. Like, I know you're being passionate, and I know that you're talking with your heart, but you got to be better than this.
1: No, I feel good. I feel good. I can't. I can't wait till tomorrow night because that the offensive line has something to prove. Just get better each day. Keep stacking them. Keep stacking them. Isn't that what Matt LaFleur says? Got to keep stacking.
0: Keep
1: good
0: stacking
1: days.
0: Them. That's what he said. The Wisconsin Badgers. Ben Squared, replace Kyle with the other Ben. I agree with his attitude today. Next.
23: You're dealing with Kyle and Brust.
1: Emperor Penguin. You be like, yes.
0: It looks like every other penguin.
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20: Southbound on 41. We've got delays from about Bradley Road all the way down to about Silver Spring. On the northbound side, slowing from Burleigh all the way to Hampton. Also delays on the bypass heading southbound from the Zoo Interchange to about Lincoln. And then just south of National Avenue down and around the Hale Interchange past Loomis. Westbound 894 backed up out of the Mitchell Interchange to 51st. 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And check the TMJ4 Storm Team forecast. Tonight, clearing skies, cooler with a low of 56. Tomorrow, on and off clouds, cool for September, a high of 64. From the WTMJ Traffic Center, I'm Debbie Lazaga on 94.5 ESPN.
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1: We are Kyle and Bruss live from the brand new wonderful Sendix in Whitefish Bay. Come on by, check out all the great specials going on. It's going to be the go-to place for all gatherings, as it is just a beautiful store. And, you know, you look around, you see everyone having fun, enjoying what is going to be a staple in the community. I do want to hit this call because I'm annoyed that I have to talk to somebody who just cares about 2029 and not 2026. We go to Kevin in Illinois who wants to have a talk with Kyle about the way he is looking at the Milwaukee Brewers. You're up on the Carbless Talk and Text line.
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3: Kyle.
2: Yes, sir.
3: Prospects, don't worry about them. The Brewers develop talent better than any team in baseball, and I'm Illinois, I'm a Cubs fan, I'm also a Packers fan, but next year we're going to have a work stoppage. Likely going to have a salary floor implemented, and I can tell you this, the rest of Major League Baseball is terrified that the Brewers are going to be forced to spend maybe $150 million a year with how they are able to replenish talent and consistently develop high-level talent without skipping a beat, not having a down season, still winning divisions. You trade Peralta, you trade Burns, you trade Hader, not skipping a beat. Now you're going to tell me that the Brewers got to spend $150 million a year, $140 million a year? What are they going to do now? World Series? Maybe three in the next 5 years.
0: Oh, wow. I like this Cubs fan. I like you. Come on, Kevin. I like that energy, man. I like that. Okay, Kevin.

0: Evan, I mean, yeah, if the work stoppage helps. I mean, listen, I'm hopeful for this year.
1: No, you're not.
0: No. I'm hopeful.
1: You've declared the World Series not possible too many times for me to let you be like, you're going to edge your way out of it.
0: You wouldn't go bet your house on it.
1: I'm not saying you should bet your house on it.
0: I'm just saying the odds are against the Brewers, but I'm hoping they can shock me. Like, I'll be very shocked, but I'll be very excited if the Brewers can continue to play like this. But the only reason I feel this way is based off last year was the first year in so long that we actually saw the Brewers win a playoff series, right? And then to win a playoff series and simply you lose 0-4, it's a little shocking. Like, it's like, okay, wow, we were really good last year. And we still were that far away from the Dodgers. And, again, we got better through talent in the sense of guys getting a year older and getting better.
1: Experience. The way that they go about each game, been more consistent, hasn't been as streaky in terms of winning a bunch of games. It's just been business. Winning series, finding a way. It's been done in a different way than it was last year, which would lead me to believe that the growth that they've had as a team will put themselves in a position, no matter who starts beyond Henderson and Mizrowski, that they will be able to compete and give anybody a run for their money, no matter who it is.
0: Ben, if the Brewers and the Dodgers meet in the NLCS and they're both playing their best baseball of the season, who's winning?
1: That's not how it works. I hate your stupid leading questions that are trying to prove a point that you should only care about 2029.
0: I'm just saying at this point the Dodgers do have more talent than the Brewers have. They have more experience than the Brewers have.
1: The team with more talent and more experience doesn't always win.
0: Now, how are you going to sit up here and tell me that after what I had to watch last year?
1: That was last year. Okay. You need to have faith in the growth that you've seen or open up your eyes with those big-ass glasses.
0: Has the growth?
1: And not close them and actually use some critical thought to say what happened last year isn't this year. Get over your demons.
0: Treat
1: the Brewers bigger than what they are in your mind. Because you treat them like a red-headed stepchild compared to the Green Bay Packers.
0: No. The only way I can get over my demons is the Milwaukee Brewers show me on the field. The Brewers have to prove it to us on the field that they can get over the hump, and which that hump is the Los Angeles Dodgers. Can they do it? That is for them to prove to us. Because I believe during the regular season, the Brewers are fantastic. I believe they're a tough, gritty team. But when they run into a team the caliber of the Dodgers, I have my concerns. I just do.
1: You don't have concerns. You already have the door shut.
0: The door is closing, yes. But you can kick it open. You never know. Ha-pa!
1: See, it's just pathetic.
0: Superman and watch me, you! Soldier Boy through that door.
1: It's pathetic how you pick the Packers to go 12-5 and have no faith that the Brewers can beat the Dodgers when they're actually a real competitor for the World Series.
0: The Packers lost so many offensive linemen and my hope went away.
1: I know, but going into the season, it's not like they were a favorite to win the Super Bowl.
0: In your eyes,
1: they were, because you're blinded by your fandom.
0: I hadn't seen the offensive line.
1: You're overly critical to something that you have past trauma from of watching the Bud Selig days, knowing that Pat Murphy isn't that.
0: No, what do you mean? We lost 0-04 last year. Like,
1: I'm so sick of you with last year.
0: Okay.
1: Is it a new season? They already surpassed their wins from last year.
0: They are, and they're a better team this year.
1: Like, the fact that they're a better team and in baseball, which is so hard. Which is so hard to do.
0: Are the Dodgers not better than what they were last year?
1: I don't think they are. I think they're more susceptible.
0: Really?
1: I really do. Shohei is maybe not going to pitch. They've had, well, help me out. Somebody else just went on IL for them.
2: Snell and Shohei, obviously, are on IL.
1: Kyle Tucker was a huge signing. No good for them. Like, Mookie Betts is on the back end. He hasn't been the same guy. Like, yeah, Freddie Freeman doesn't hit home runs, but he gets on base. Like they're not God's gift to baseball now.
0: All right.
2: Regardless, Kyle, you should be so excited. I mean, playoff baseball is the best, and you have the best team in baseball.
0: Yeah, it is.
1: No, but he's not, Will, and you can't tell him how to feel.
0: I'm super excited for the playoffs. No, I'm super excited.
1: Doesn't it hurt to hear someone who actually claims to be a Brewer fan?
2: My team's going to sneak into the playoffs, and I could not be more excited to watch them play playoff baseball.
0: I'm excited to watch the Brewers make the playoffs, but just because I don't think they're going to win a World Series doesn't mean that I'm not excited to see the journey. Like, if they do it, wow, that'd be just against all odds, man.
1: Even the way you talk is disrespectful.
0: It's the truth, though.
1: No, it's disrespectful.
0: We're not expected to make it to the World Series, but dang it, maybe we can.
1: But they are the second favorite to go to the World Series. The second best favorite. They are in the National League. That's saying that they are better than any team in the American League.
0: Yeah, I hear you.
1: So you might, you know what?
0: Gotta get over.
1: Why don't you fly to LA and just give Dave Roberts a handshake and say good job on the World Series? Because you know what? The games don't matter. You got no faith in your own team.
2: I am not telling them.
1: You're just a fraud, is what you are. Postseason baseball coverage with Will and Ben from Random Lake and Kevin in Illinois.
2: Oh, wow.
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0: Punch your ticket to October baseball. Brewers postseason tickets are on sale Wednesday, September 23rd. 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
1: Slow along southbound 41, starting from just about Bradley Road through the Appleton Avenue area. The northbound side, that's got some backups basically from before Burley all the way up to Silver Springs. Kind of a hefty ride there. Southbound 43, you've got backups just south of Capitol Drive down through the Marquette all the way to the KK River crossing. The northbound side's backed up from Kilbourne to North. Westbound 94, you've got backups 27th Street to Holly Road, and then just west of Highway 100, crossing over the county line to about Elm Grove Road. Eastbound, we've got some delays as well as you're making your way from about Highway F past Barker Road and then back on the brakes from 76th Street all the way to 35th. 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And checking the TMJ4 Storm Team forecast. Tonight, clearing skies, cooler with a low of 56. Tomorrow, on and off clouds, cool for September, a high of 64. From the WTMJ Traffic Center, I'm Debbie Lazaga on 94.5 ESPN.
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1: It's WTMJ's Debbie Lazaga. Every morning I talk about traffic backups and slowdowns around Milwaukee.
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0: 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Live from the beautiful Sendix in Whitefish Bay, it is the grand opening. A lot of people are upset with Kyle Wallace.
1: Oh, what for what? I love my bro.
0: Nah, I don't want to hear it right now.
1: What do you mean?
0: Because I want to talk about how, in 1926, a small produce market owned by the Ballesteri family created this commitment to a family culture and the foundation of this new multi-level operation that is transformational to the community, with a full bar and restaurant, unique spaces for the community to socialize, dine, and celebrate. That's where we are. I'm glad the voices of the K&B fam have been heard about how annoying Kyle Wallace is about the Milwaukee Brewers, how he doesn't think they can win a World Series. He might as well just not watch the games. I don't even want him to enjoy the journey. I just want him to, go think about the Green Bay Packers.
1: You can't stop me from being a Brewers fan the way I want to be a Brewers fan. Hell with y'all. How about that?
0: You even got to steal your...
1: Pushing this narrative.
0: No, I'm not pushing a narrative. You said it. They're reacting. You also have to... You're so cheap that you're still using your family's password to watch the damn games. Will, let's...
1: Oh, I got to cancel that soon.
0: Oh, my God. You're the worst. Will, go ahead.
2: From the mind of a man who uses 100% of his brain power to retain zero relevant information. You've heard of sheer determination. You've heard of unstoppable drive. This is not that. It's time to unleash the ultimate display of pointless knowledge. Welcome to Willingly Useless.
3: I want to start with a direct message, an Instagram DM, that Ben sent to Pittsburgh Pirates second baseman Brandon Lau. It reads...
0: Okay, some context matters.
3: Wait, let me read it first, and then you can explain yourself. Your performance this week won me a fantasy championship. I won an undisclosed amount of money. Gonna buy your jersey. Unless you want to send one, I'll wear forever. God bless America. God bless Brandon Lau. Thank you, from a fellow Big Ten college athlete.
4: Ben is the worst.
0: I was banged up, man. I was so excited. The grind of a fantasy baseball season, and it's a set and forget for the week. Brandon Lau had 4 home runs in a category league. He was amazing and won me a ton of money. I just wanted to show my appreciation. I'm a Brandon Lau fan forever.
1: But the whole, I'm going to buy your jersey unless you want to send it. And then you say, from a fellow Big Ten.
0: Yeah, oh, trying to get some clout, you know, see if he'd look at it and be like, you know, maybe this guy's, I should be friends with.
1: Yeah, I see. Dude, Ben, I love you.
0: By the way, I was just a little banged up texting my buddy, and he's in the league. He's like, you should DM him. It'd be funny. Or Venmo request. And I was like, I'm not going to do Venmo request. I'll send him a DM and let him know my appreciation.
1: That is just weird. And I mean, Ben, you are a Badgers legend, but you were a Badgers legend.
0: No, I know. But I still got a good, decent follower account. If he clicks on my profile, I'll be like, oh, let's, you know, maybe this guy's kind of a...
1: This is weird.
0: He didn't know. I looked for one day.
3: I gave him the idea to buy his jersey, and then he went ahead.
0: I took it away. Yep.
1: Unless you want to send me one.
0: Yeah.
1: Imagine if somebody DM'd you.
0: It's still sitting on red. So I mean, he may get bored on one plane ride and end up in his Instagram request and see that one and be like,
1: "Is he a married man?"
0: Yeah.
1: Okay, I was gonna say he probably just skipped over the you and his DMs for the other people in his DMs.
0: No. He's happy. So he's just looking for fans. I mean, he's had a resurgence here, and he won me a good chunk of money.
1: That's just weird. Weird. I mean, congratulations to you.
0: Thank you.
1: A lot of wins last week for you.
0: What do you mean?
1: You won that. You won 20 for me.
0: Yeah, I'm on fire right now.
1: You're very hot. You're very hot. Congratulations.
0: I thought you would have more reaction to me DMing a
1: bro,
0: Pittsburgh Pirate
1: player. Dude, it's so weird. You're just weird. Like, imagine a listener.
0: Like I said, I had a celebratory toast, and maybe I had two celebratory toasts.
1: And that made you want to DM a professional athlete?
0: It was funny. Yeah. If you

0: responds, he responds. If he doesn't, he doesn't. Who cares?
1: Colin, have you never DM'd a professional athlete?
2: No, I've never DM'd a professional athlete. No. Why would I DM a professional athlete?
0: Because none of them have won you a fantasy championship in the way in which Brandon Lau helped in my weekly set and forget.
2: Even if they did, I would just tell a friend and let it be. I wouldn't need to tell them. What are they supposed to say? Oh, cool, man. Great. Like, what response are you expecting from this guy?
0: Anything. It would be funny. Yeah. And some people have personality. You see all these players that are against, like, the player props, because they get death threats if they don't go over under. I would just show an appreciation. Like, did I say you have a fan for life in there? Because I am.
1: You said God bless Brandon Lau. I know that.
0: I said God bless America. God bless Brandon Lau.
1: You didn't say funny. Fan for life, but.
0: Yeah, I mean, that's me saying I'm a fan for life. God bless Brandon Lau.
2: You must have won a lot of money.
0: Yes, and you don't know the man hours and sweat that I put into this week.
2: Man, well, congratulations.
1: The best is at the top. It says, you followed this Instagram account since 2026, so I'm assuming Ben followed him. And then
0: I just followed him that day, yep. Uh-huh.
2: Oh, I didn't even realize that.
0: I don't follow celebrities, but like I felt like I had to take my shot and go all in.
2: That's crazy. I didn't know Instagram did that.
1: Guys, I was having a thought. This might be a negative thought about the Brewers, but I was looking.
0: Oh, God. I got Kyle and Will now.
1: Okay, this is more of a future thing, but not as bad. I was looking at the on-base percentage leaders in the MLB. Jake Bowers is second behind the probable AL MVP, Yordan Alvarez. I looked at his contract. He's in the last year of his contract. I know he's 30, but I think he's going to get paid big bucks this offseason. Could this be the last season with Jake Bowers on the Brewers?
0: It is the last.
2: Yeah, it should be. I would assume somebody.
0: I don't want it to be, but it is.
2: The Brewers ain't gonna pay him.
0: Absolutely not.
2: And the Brewers have other plans coming up, anyways.
0: Yeah, I mean,
2: it's the way of the Brew Crew.
0: Like this one. It's not like we're talking about Corbin Burns or
2: Bryce Durang coming up.
0: Or what I'm saying in the past, the guys they moved on from, like Willie Adames walked.
2: Yeah, true.
0: Like Willie Adames walked. That's true. Like that was a staple of someone who was hitting bombs consistently, playing great shortstop. This was a resurgence year for Bowers, and I will always appreciate this year and seeing what he can do for the team in the postseason. But yeah, I mean, it's a great story. I love Rake Bowers, but it is what it is, and that is that he's not going to be with the team next year.
2: I'm gonna miss him, but I'm sure with Pat Murphy and
0: with how much you love the prospects, you probably already got someone to replace him.
2: We'll see who they end up bringing up. We'll see.
1: ESPN also released their power rankings or their grades for every MLB team this season. The Brewers, one of two teams aside the Tampa Bay Rays, to receive an A+ after being ranked 11th in the preseason rankings. Does it ever
0: Losers.
1: Get tiring proving the national media wrong about the Brewers?
2: Nope. Nope. It's always great. It's always a smile. I love the Brewers being able to be the underdog. It plays into the narrative.
0: I'm happy, but next year they would I know we say this every year, they would be so stupid to do the same thing over and over again. Be like the Brewers, this person left. They don't have this. They don't have that.
2: But we're not losing.
0: I know, but they're gonna regress. They won the NL Central 4 years in a row.
2: The Cubs signed
0: that. I don't know who else from the division could do something.
2: Maybe St. Louis does something this offseason.
0: They were young. I don't know. It's just I remember it. I remember it clear as day, Kyle. The ESPN article where all 32 writers voted on who would win the NL Central. It was 30 for the Cubs and 2 for the Brewers. But the person who wrote the blurb about the Chicago Cubs winning the division said it's the Milwaukee Brewers division until it isn't, was the end. And I was like, huh? yeah. And guess what they did? It's still theirs.
2: That is crazy.
1: I know it is behind us now, but I do want to bring this up and get your thoughts on it. At the trade deadline, the Brewers acquired Dustin May, Jojo Romero, and Antonio Senzatella. Was that a failure from the Brewers front office at the trade deadline? With how those guys have panned out so far?
0: I mean, yes. From who you got, I don't think it's anything of I'm worried of who they lost.
1: Right.
0: It's I like Jojo Romero. I think he's going to be solid, and he had a good outing the other day. He's a great high leverage lefty pitcher, which you have three of in DL Hall, Aaron Ashby, and Jojo Romero. Senzatella hasn't been great.
1: Yeah,
0: and
1: you know,
0: Dustin May, we've had too much conversation about if he's even going to be a third starter.
2: Oh, so, Dustin May.
0: I think you have the answer when it comes to if it was good enough. It's no, but it's...
2: You were trying something, but you definitely the Brewers do. It's right?
0: That was Brewers.
2: They're not going to go. They attempted, though. They attempted to go all in. Their offer just wasn't accepted.
1: Last one I got for you guys. I saw this floating around on ESPN Madison from Jim Rutledge on Molly and Jim, 4 to 6 on 100.5 ESPN Madison. He said that he thinks that the Zeebach injury is more impactful than the Micah Parsons or Tucker Kraft injuries. Do you agree with that?
0: What's crazy is the Zeebach injury could be even bigger than Micah Parsons throughout the season.
2: Yeah, the Zeebach
0: injury. And I know how important Micah Parsons is.
2: The problem is that...
0: It's just the rest of the four.
2: Exactly.
0: Is the bigger issue.
2: Because the problem is a lot of times in offensive lines, everybody's not bad. Like, usually you have maybe like two really good ones, an okay one, an okay one, and then you have somebody say, we got to protect them. You got to protect everybody.
0: And you can't do that when you have to protect everybody.
2: Yeah, like, you got to max protect in order for them to be good. So that is the problem that the Green Bay
0: Packers can help tackles with chipping with tight ends. You can't help guards and centers.
2: Well, running backs are supposed to be able to come up in a fill, but not like they don't grunt to the line of scrimmage.
0: Yeah, they're not up there. Unless you put them right behind sometimes in that formation.
2: But when you look at the defense, you're seeing what they're doing right now. Granted, it's against lesser competition, but the defense has showed you that they can survive without Mike against bad quarterbacks.
0: Survive.
2: Yeah, we'll see if they thrive, though, because they're going to get some shots.
0: And they got another bad quarterback coming to town. Michael Penix Jr. tomorrow.
2: I mean, isn't that crazy?
1: We don't know if he's bad yet.
0: Savior? We know that he hasn't, he's played.
1: The doctor said they gave him the best ACL reconstruction surgery he's ever given. So
2: is this number four for him?
1: It might be the best ACL the Packers have seen this year.
0: Four already?
2: No. Injury four. ACL four.
1: Well, he tore both.
0: Oh, going back to college.
2: Yeah.
0: Yeah, he did it. Didn't he do it at Indiana?
2: He sure did.
1: Yep.
2: And he did it at Washington.
0: Oh, good God.
1: And they drafted him in the first round.
0: So the fourth surgery is the best one?
2: Third. This is third.
0: That's one more than you.
2: Oh, he didn't do it at Washington. He did it at Indiana twice and in the NFL. Yeah, one more than me, yes. The difference is he's I'm not even a percentage of the athlete that he is. Not even a percentage.
0: At least you know.
2: Oh, hell yeah. Michael Penix is he's a dude, man.
0: 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Is Homer there?
2: Dude, I'm filling in for Homer.
0: Oh!
2: That's what Homer joined yesterday.
0: Kyle.
1: This guy's too worried about sending DMs.
2: He is. Stop DMing people. You got a whole wife.
0: Crosstalk with Kyle for the Homer Hour next.
2: Be Homer. Yelling, scream like Homer.
0: I want to know. You prepared more for the Homer Hour than you did for this show.
2: No, it's very
0: different. 1 hour.
2: No, well, the difference is that you just tee me up and I just swing and all the time.
0: Yeah, a lot of misses today.
2: No. I think you're pulling your head out. I think I'm probably a 250 batter who hits 40 home runs.
0: You were below the Mendoza line today.
2: I think
0: cried on the air.
2: Well, damn it got reaction because people felt me. See, that's the thing. People reacted to my emotion of how I felt is how they felt. That is my job. It's to make people feel something. And we all felt it. Oh, look at the little baby.
0: Oh, my wife and my daughter are here. Hi, sweetheart. We're back next.
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1: Is that why Tom Petty was playing when you came back on?
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0: live from the grand opening of the Sendix in Whitefish Bay. It's Kyle and Brust across ESPN Wisconsin, YouTube at ESPN Milwaukee. My wife wouldn't let Isla be on the TV.
1: Is that oval head? She smiled.
0: Oval head? You're an oval head. You're an oval head.
1: Oh, yeah. She knows her shapes. I gave her a high five. I said, that's the oval head? She said, yeah. I said, good job. You know your shapes, girl.
0: Yeah, you weren't lying about continuing the bit. So what do you have prepared for the Homer Hour? Because I haven't seen you prepare for Kyle and Brust like this before.
1: No, I'm prepared for Kyle and Brust.
0: This is
1: a different show I had to do. Hired. The Good Karma Sports Recruiting Show.
0: I'm taking this.
1: Wait, no.
0: I want to ask.
1: No, it's called, I'm teasing your show. No, you're taking
0: it. Is the Packers' O-line a complete mess? And I want to know who's at fault. 800-99. This is the whole script. You can't do anything from your soul.
1: It's bullet points.
0: Packers' O-line is in a heap of trouble.
1: This is before. Before my
0: guard
1: got hurt.
0: Bang.
1: Yeah.
0: If you cannot protect the QB, you cannot play winning football.
1: That's it. We can't. This is just bullet points.
0: Jaeger Burton, folks.
1: You got to say that one. Wait, no, stop, Vince, stop. No, you got to say that one because we're going to talk about.
0: Let's do it. Jaeger Burton.
1: Again,
0: I know I call him Jaeger. It's my favorite.
1: But no, my whole thing with Jaeger Burton, folks, was I'll go a little bit more into is that I think Jaeger Burton has a good potential.
0: I don't save that for the Homer Hour. Thanks.
1: There it is. It's not meant for rants. But no, I'm very excited. Excited to talk about that. Also, Jason Wilde will be joining me. We'll talk to Jason and also being joined by TVV, which I realized that I don't have my TVV questions, but luckily I have it on my computer here.
0: You're all prepared.
1: Well, I mean, yeah, I completely forgot I was filling in until Josh DiMaggio, producer of Jin, Gabe, and Chewy, came up to me this morning. He was like, hey, I said, oh, my gosh, I got to do a Homer Hour today. He said, yes, and then also, can you do this next week? And I said, oh, yeah.
0: All right. I got you.
1: So, yeah, and I was very busy today. Very, very busy today.
0: Look how cute she is.
1: Oh, it's just adorable. You're going to have two of those.
0: I know. They're all going to run my life.
1: Yeah, it is. It absolutely is. And then you call payback.
0: Yes, Ken, being with Kyle Wallace has made me feel like I've ran a marathon the last couple shows.
1: Well, don't blame me. Blame the Packers. You know, when Packers are winning, life is good. Don't y'all like me when life is good? I'm smiling. I'm happy. I'm walking in with all that swagger and confidence.
0: Yeah, even your outfits are a little bit better. You tend to wear more Packer gear during the week when they win, too.
1: I wear my Packer gear on Monday a lot of times, and I wear a day of game. I got some day of game stuff tomorrow.
0: Do you plan your outfits for the week?
1: No, but I do know I'm wearing – like, I knew I was wearing Brewers gear yesterday because we had to be at AmFam Field for the great, great, great – fan fest watch party that they had yesterday. So many fans turning out. And then in addition to that, I know the Packers are playing on Thursday, so I'm going to wear something for Packers.
0: Before we get to tomorrow's show, it can't happen, right?
1: You know what? The 0-2 is very different than a 1-2. The 0-2 is the Packers starting 0-2. Ben, it had been 20 years since the Packers have started 0-2.
0: Not even that, though. It's the Falcons with Michael Penix. They haven't been in the red zone two games.
1: Yeah, but they
0: one of six teams in the NFL to have not been in the history of the NFL to have not been in the red zone in the first two games.
1: Wow. I mean, the problem
0: they did have a 23-yard touchdown pass to Bijan Robinson. Which you could say isn't really throwing it downfield.
1: No, it's not. I mean, they didn't have a quarterback. I mean, at least they have a competent quarterback for
0: tomorrow. It can't happen, though, right?
1: No, I mean, no.
0: It can.
1: It can potentially happen.
0: It can't happen.
1: I don't expect it to happen. But the difference last week was this. The Packers had not been – they hadn't been 0-6, lost six straight games in 30-plus years. And them losing a 7th straight is like, that's unbelievable. The Packers hadn't started 0-2 in 20 years, so me saying it can't happen to the Jets is like, that can't happen. But after what I saw against the Packers on Sunday.
0: Against the who?
1: Jets.
0: There you go.
1: What'd I say?
0: Packers.
1: What I saw against the Jets, I'm like, oh my gosh, we're not very good right now. Like, that's the Packers' biggest problem, is that we are not a good football team right now, and we have so many kinks to work out. And unfortunately, it's hard to work out the kinks when your offensive line is playing damn musical chairs.
0: That they are. It's been a great time celebrating the grand opening here at Sendix. They have a wide array of great specials going on. The second floor will be home of Tootie's Bar and Restaurant. It's going to be a sit-down, elevated dining experience with a bar, an opportunity for you to literally go outside, enjoy the weather when it's nice. There's an outdoor patio. There's sales going on from USDA beef tenderloin, ground chuck, baby back ribs, roses right now, a dozen roses for only $9.99. Come make your wife happy. Come on down to Sendix and Whitefish Bay. Big shout out to the hospitality for them and to the K&B fam. Coming up next on 94.5 ESPN is the Homer Hour with the man to my right, Kyle Wallace. We'll talk to you tomorrow.

0: we've got some delays in Ozaukee County. 43 northbound starts to slow down right about at Mequon Road, heading all the way up towards Highway C, the Cedarburg exit there. And that's all because there is a couple of lanes out that they've got closed off. So you only really have one lane of traffic to go through. That is happening throughout the day today. I believe it is the only day that they're doing it. So I think it should be okay tomorrow. We are seeing delays on the southbound side too, basically right past Good Hope Road. And then again, from Capitol Drive down through the Marquette all the way to Howard Avenue. Westbound on 94, we've got some delays from 27th Street all the way to Holly Road, and then from the Zoo Interchange to the county line. You getting some sun glare already? Well, that might be something that you might want to clean the inside and outside of your windshield, because we haven't seen the sun in so long that, you know, we didn't even remember it was out there. So just be extra careful with that sun glare, especially going up that Sunny Slope Hill. 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And checking the TMJ4 Storm Team forecast. Tonight, partly cloudy skies, low of 54 at the lake, 48 inland. Tomorrow, mostly sunny with a slight chance for a nighttime shower, a high of 65. From the WTMJ Traffic Center, I'm Debbie Lazaga on 94.5 ESPN.
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6: It is the best 60 minutes of your day here on the Homer Hour. I'm Kyle Wallace in for Homer. Have no idea where Homer is. He's out somewhere gallivanting doing what Homer does. But I am coming to you live from Syndics in Whitefish Bay, the grand opening in Whitefish Bay. This is absolutely an awesome atmosphere to be from. And I know I'm going to be loud. I'm going to be proud. And we're going to talk about the Green Bay Packers here today. You want to get in on today's conversation, make sure you hit us up on the Carbless Talking text line at 800-990-3776. That is 800-990-3776. Make sure you also go on YouTube. 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I don't know what Will, the producer today, has titled it, but go to ESPN Milwaukee. 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
7: You got to call me Yogi.
6: Well, you said what now? Just say it on air.
7: Homer's nickname is Yogi for me. I did say that on air.
6: Oh, Yogi. Where is that? Because you play baseball and you're small? You're
7: a
6: catcher?
7: Yogi Berra, he compares
6: now,
7: them to.
6: Is that not disrespectful to Yogi?
7: That's what I said, but he said it doesn't matter.
6: It does not matter. So Homer just has given you a nickname of Yogi. Got it. Well, that's cool. Well, anyways, been kind of teased it a little bit today because, as y'all know, I've been extremely hot on this Green Bay Packers offensive line. And then you have the additional breaking news of what came through today with the fact that Aaron Banks is going to be out for this game against the Atlanta Falcons for Thursday Night Football. Now, some people may think that I'm crazy for thinking that Aaron Banks actually had a chance to play on Thursday, but let's be honest, we didn't know what was wrong with Aaron Banks. And with Aaron Banks being out, it just adds to what we're already dealing with the offensive line that is absolutely in complete shambles. The Packers escaped last week. Literally, we escaped the New York Jets. We did a little Houdini move in order to find a rabbit out of a hat and get this victory against the Jets. The Packers were down double digits against the Jets late in that game. They were down double digits. And so when I'm thinking about the news that we have Zach Bakobuele, formerly known as Zach Tom, going down with a torn patellar tendon, out for the season. And now you add in the fact that Aaron Banks couldn't even make it through a game last week against the Jets. Missed week one against the Vikings, now missing week two against the Atlanta Falcons. The Packers offensive line, I'm telling y'all, it is in complete shambles, and I need to know whose fault it is. 800-990-3776. The Packers offensive line is in shambles. It is a complete mess, and we got to play the blame game of whose fault it is. Is it Brian Gutekunst, the general manager's fault that the Packers are in this situation where their offensive line looks terrible? Or does it fall on the shoulders of Matt LaFleur for not being able to develop an offensive line that can actually seem to be playable? Because what we saw week one against the Vikings was bad. Now, I will admit, against the Jets, the Packers' offensive line was better. They weren't great, but they were better. And if you like Pro Football Focus, you'll see once again we had a whole bunch of offensive linemen graded in the low 60s and 50s, which to me just is not good enough. It is not going to put you in a place where you're playing championship football. So, yeah, I think a lot of Packers fans should be extremely concerned at the news that Aaron Banks is out, because Aaron Banks has legitimately been out the entire offseason. He's been out the entire offseason. So how can we have hope or any faith that we're actually going to get Aaron Banks back healthy? Like, how do we actually get hope or faith from that? And so the thing is that a lot of folks are thinking about this, and we're moving forward, and we're trying to figure out, how does the offensive line actually improve? And is it, do you bring in somebody, a free agent, to help the offensive line? Like, will that be something that can help push them over the top, or do you make a trade? Or is that the savior for the Packers offense, is it actually simply inside that locker room? That is something that I don't understand where we're going to get this help from. And I'm extremely, extremely concerned for the Green Bay Packers. But more importantly, I'm concerned for the health of Jordan Love. Like, how do we expect for Jordan Love to stay upright all season long when he doesn't have an offensive line that he can trust? By the numbers, the Green Bay Packers offensive line is bad. Like, it is terrible. Absolutely terrible when you look at the numbers. And this is beyond just what we saw week one, because we already know what the numbers are week one. But when you look at what some of the numbers are, the Packers O-line currently ranked 32 out of 32. When you look at the rush game, the Packers can't move the ball running the football whatsoever. They can't. They have no ground game. They can't get a push. And then they don't even have running backs that can run the football. And then the thing that Matt LaFleur talked about, that he said he was disgusted by. He was disgusted by the fact that the Packers, third down conversions, they're terrible. Correct me if I'm wrong, Will. Either they're 7 for 21 or 7 for 19. But I know, like, they're 19% when it comes to converting on third down. Something just awful.
8: 19%.
6: Absolutely awful. You say it again?
8: 19%.
6: 19%. 19% converting on third downs, and a lot of that has to do with the fact that you don't have a good enough offensive line, but more importantly, your offense just isn't hitting on all cylinders. But 800-990-3776, the Green Bay Packers offensive line is in complete shambles. It is a mess. Aaron Banks won't be playing tomorrow, and then on top of that, you already don't have Zach Bakobuele playing tomorrow. Whose fault is this? How did the Packers get to this point where we legitimately have the worst offensive line in the NFL? 800-990-3776. That is the Carbless Talk and Text Line. And we have Lee in Twin Lakes. Whose fault is it that the Green Bay Packers offensive line is in complete shambles? You're on Homer, the Homer Hour.
9: That would be Brian Gutekunst, because his ego has really wrecked that offensive line. I don't know what happened to the scouting department, but they used to be able to draft offensive linemen from the first round all the way to the seventh round. Ron Wolf, Ted Thompson, they did great jobs. As soon as Goody got his hands on it, it went right into the tank. As soon as Ted Thompson's last guys were gone, that was it. You're playing with Goody's offensive line right now. And the QB, Jordan Love, he's in trouble.
6: He is. And I think to your point, I think a great point of that is that you said we are playing right now with the offensive line that Goody gave us. And the offensive line that Goody gave us has not been good enough. And it's not just – and thank you for the call so much, Lee, in Twin Lakes. I think you're right, because the offensive line that the Packers have is not good enough, right? And he hasn't done a good job of drafting. But when you don't do a good job of drafting, that's when it's so important to be able to hit in free agency. We saw that when you hit in free agency with a running back like Josh Jacobs, you get great results. When you hit in free agency with a safety like we got in Xavier McKinney, you instantly see the results. You're talking about an all-pro type of guy. But unfortunately, he did not hit in free agency when it came to the offensive line, and that is at the position that is one of the most important in the NFL, because it helps protect your quarterback. No offense can get going. No offense can find its rhythm. No offense can find consistency if the offensive line is not consistent and doesn't have a good continuity. And that is why we have seen the Packers lose against the Vikings. The Packers didn't lose against the Vikings because they just choked in the fourth quarter. The Packers lost against the Vikings because their offensive line was not good enough. The Packers didn't lose to the Chicago Bears simply because they choked in the fourth quarter. They lost to the Chicago Bears in the playoffs because their offensive line was not good enough. There's a common thread here. We can go back to the Philadelphia Eagles playoff game back in 2024, where the offensive line got injured, but the offensive line was not good enough for the Packers. This is a common, consistent theme that we have not fixed. And I've said it before, we are going to waste Jordan Love's best years. 800-990-3776. I need to figure out who should we be blaming for the current state of this offensive line, where legitimately your best two offensive linemen are out hurt. We already knew the prior injury designation that Zach Bacabuele, formerly known as Zach Tom, was coming in with, where he had a partially torn patellar tendon. He tried to work his way through it, ended up tearing it. So you knew he was going to be at risk. And it was admitted by your offensive coordinator. That's the reason why they moved Anthony Belton to right tackle as an insurance policy. If Zach Tom, or known as Zach Bacabuele now, Z-Bot, if his knee went bad. And then on top of that, Aaron Banks has been banged up all offseason. Again, 800-990-3776. The Green Bay Packers offensive line is in complete shambles. Who is to blame for that? AC and Tulsa. You think who should have the blame for this?
10: Yes, sir. Mr. Wallace, big fan of you. Big fan of you. No matter what show you're on.
6: Thank you.
10: I love your opinion. Love your insight. I don't think, I know for a fact, you can look it up in the dictionary, it is a fact that Goody is to blame, because he let go of Elgton Jenkins and move him to center and sign somebody else instead of keeping him and signing a center. Centers are cheaper than guards in free agency. And if he would have signed a center, he could have got one cheaper than Aaron Banks. And Aaron Banks was injured all the time in San Francisco. So what the heck did he think was going to happen when he came here? So
6: it's
10: his fault, because he could have kept Elgton Jenkins. He also could have kept average to slightly above average Rasheed Walker at tackle.
6: Walker, yeah.
10: But he let him go. And now you got, I think, the former first-round pick who's
6: Jordan
10: been
6: Morgan.
10: Okay, but not really Jordan Morgan yet. So, look, man, it's his fault. He did draft Rasheed Walker, but he let him go. So, yeah, the rest of this is all his draft picks, and he could have kept Jenkins. It's what he should have done. It's his fault. And Stanovich is a really good offensive line coach, but promoting him to offensive coordinator, that was not the right move. He should have been kept at offensive line coach, because Butkus is a train wreck of a coach at offensive line, and so you're not getting as good of coaching up there. Get a real offensive coordinator in, put Steno where he belongs at offensive line coach, and so it's a little bit coaching, but I'd say 80%, 90% is on Goody. Thanks.
6: AC and Tulsa, I appreciate that. You're absolutely right. Like, going to the offensive coordinator position of Adam Stanovich and Luke Butkus as the offensive line coach, I mean, how can we as fans see how poorly these individuals are performing at their jobs, but Matt LaFleur does not see it? Like, Matt LaFleur, you should be trying to maximize what you have in support staff. When you look at Adam Stanovich, you should be looking to him to be able to help you and support you, and we haven't been able to see that support. 800-990-3776. Will, do we want to take the calls before we get to Jason Wilde?
11: Let's get to Jason Wilde, and then we'll take your calls.
6: Okay, so make sure y'all stay on hold. We're going to have Jason Wilde on. 800-990-3776. That is the Carbless Talking text line. The question of the day, I guess he says discount liquor question of the day, correct? That's what it is.
11: You bet. Sorry, there's so many calls coming through. The people want to hear from Kyle.
6: Who's to blame? Who's to blame for the

0: offensive line being in complete shambles. We'll get your calls. We'll get your texts. This is the Homer Hour with Kyle filling in. Up next, Jason Wilde. He'll have a lot to say. We're live from Syndex, but the Homer Hour continues next.
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2: Southbound 43 continues heavy right past Brown Deer Road, or actually Good Hope Road, to Bender, and back on the brakes from Capitol Drive all the way down to the KK River crossing. Northbound backing up from Beecher all the way through the Marquette up to North Avenue. We've also got westbound 894 backing up out of the Mitchell Interchange towards 60th Street. Southbound 894 slowing from Greenfield Avenue down and around the Hale all the way to Loomis. And checking the TMJ4 Storm Team forecast tonight. Partly cloudy skies, low of 54 at the lake, 48 inland. Tomorrow, mostly sunny with a slight chance for a nighttime shower, a high of 65. 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
8: Without a first-round pick. 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
1: Mr. Irrelevant with Alex Stroff and Josh DiMaggio.
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0: It is the Homer Hour here on ESPN Milwaukee. I'm your cousin sub of the day for Homer, as Homer is, who knows where Homer is. He's doing with what Homer does, but I'm so excited on the Homer Hour to be joined by co-host of Wilde and Tausch, 9 to noon right here on ESPN Wisconsin, Jason Wilde. Jason, how you doing today?
15: I'm good, Kyle. How are you?
0: No complaints, no complaints. I'm sure surprised to hear my voice, but we're going to have a great conversation today, Jason. And really, Jason, after escaping overtime with the New York Jets, what is your, like,

0: your honest assessment of where the Packers are right now. Do you think they're a legitimate contender, or are they just a team that's just trying to survive through these injuries and adversity?
1: They're a team that's going into week three trying to figure out what they are. And they're dealing with a lot of injuries, but I'm here to chronicle the journey. And the journey has been off to an uneven start. But I don't know what they're going to be by December and January. And neither do they. So we'll have to wait and see how the season unfolds.
0: I mean, there's a lot of negativity. I mean, I'm one of the people who have been just upset and disappointed after the first 2 weeks. But I think there are some good things to talk about as well with the Packers. But what have you been impressed with this team through 2 weeks? Like, what is something that has surprised you with the level of play that you've seen, despite some of the negativity that is out there with their play through 2 weeks?
1: Yeah, I mean, I think there's a lot of things. The defense is at the top of the list. Evan Williams is playing extremely well. Obviously, Edgerrin Cooper has been fantastic. Lucas Van Ness had an enormous performance on Sunday. So there's a lot. I think there's a lot of really good things to feel good about. And I think that through two games, which I understand, there's a hell of a lot more games to be played, and I understand the quality of the opponents that they've faced. Obviously, the Vikings being relegated to playing their backup quarterback after Kyler Murray was knocked out of the game. All those things. I get all of those things. But I've been really very impressed by how the defense has played through two games. And on top of that, you're getting a rookie kicker who made a game-winning kick. You've got a return guy who has looked very comfortable and been very productive. So there's a lot of things to feel good about, and the question obviously then becomes, you know, can they sustain that, and will the other parts of their roster start to kind of pick up their slack? So I don't know how it's going to play out the rest of the season. I expect them to win tomorrow night, and I think that, you know, if they can get through this process with, you know, a 3-1 record, if they go down to Tampa and win there, all things considered, I think that'd be reason to feel pretty good if you're a Packers fan.
0: You said a lot of good things about the defense. I'm right there with you. I've been so impressed by this defense. I mean, I expected them to play well, but just the arrival of Lucas Van Ness, I mean, dude played like a man on a mission, and he made a huge play on fourth down last week against the Jets when the game was hanging in the balance. But another guy on the defense I'm very curious about, Edgerrin Cooper is playing phenomenally. But do you think Zaire Franklin's just impact and just being around has helped this defense seem more organized?
1: Yeah, I think having Zaire Franklin has been a very good thing, right? His leadership, the green dot helmet, and him being the communicator on the field, a veteran guy who younger guys can look to for advice or just for an example. Acquiring him, they didn't sign him, they traded for him. Has turned out to be a very smart move. And, you know, I've been very impressed with how much he connects with his teammates. That's, you know, he was telling us earlier in training camp that he and Tucker Kraft had breakfast every day together during training camp. Well, those are two guys that are viewed as leaders on this team, and so it would make sense that both those guys would take on that responsibility and maybe compare notes on how they can be better leaders. So, yeah, I would say through two games, you know, Zaire Franklin has been exactly what they were hoping he would be.
0: Yeah, now, the whole thing that they did, it was early in the game where he got the defense together. After the first drive, you had two penalties on that first drive. And then in addition to that, you're talking about the injuries to Zach Bacabuele on that first drive of the offense and Jaden Reed. When's the last time you've seen a Packers player really gather the defense together that early in the game and kind of give them a motivation type speech of like, hey, we have to play cleaner football and we're going to have to keep fighting through it?
1: Well, you know, Evan Williams told us that it was really more about snapping the guys out of kind of the shock they had after seeing two of their teammates carted off the field on back-to-back plays and wanting to get everybody focused. I don't think he was unhappy necessarily with the defense's play. I think it was more, hey, all right, we've lost two of our brothers, but we still have to keep playing. And Evan said that was powerful. And again, those are very unique circumstances.
0: Yeah.
1: I don't think I've ever seen, you know, a team lose two

0: corners on back-to-back plays, and both of them have to be carted off the field. And for it to happen, you know, two, three plays into the game, like, that's just unusual. So I think, you know, he's able to read his teammates, even though he's only been here, you know, since March, and really understood that, hey, this was something that they needed. They elected him for as a captain for a reason, and yeah. And I think he did a good job in that instance of getting guys kind of just refocused after some bad stuff happened to two of their best players.
1: We're speaking with Jason Wilde here on the Homer Hour. I'm Kyle Wallace in for Homer. Jason Wilde, you can hear him 9 to noon weekdays on Wilde and Tausch here on ESPN Wisconsin. Now, Jason, the news about Aaron Banks being out already, ruled out for tomorrow's game against the Atlanta Falcons. What should fans really expect with this knee tendonitis? Because this is something that basically kept him out a lot of times during the offseason. He didn't practice too much during training camp, and now we're seeing he dropped out of the game on Sunday against the Jets. He didn't play week one against the Vikings. Is this just something that we're just going to have to go week to week with the health of Aaron Banks?
0: Well, it's a toe injury for him now that he suffered the game on Sunday. So he was not able to play in the opener because of the knee tendonitis. He played 22 snaps. Now he's got a toe injury. Now I didn't get to talk to Aaron Banks. We only had one locker room session, and that was yesterday. He was not in there during our time in there, so I don't know what exactly he did to his toe. But that can certainly be a painful injury, even though it doesn't sound like a very severe one when you read it on the injury report. But he's obviously been dealing with the knee tendonitis for a while. I wonder if that contributed to somehow him injuring his toe. But, yeah, Matt LaFleur had told us they were going to take it up to game time, and instead they took it up to Wednesday afternoon. So he has been ruled out. Donovan Jennings, who took over for him initially, and then Donovan Jennings suffered a hand injury, he is off the injury report, so he's going to play. The question is, who will they start at left guard? And I thought, you know, yesterday when we were talking to Packers offensive coordinator Adam Stenovich, Aaron Nagler of Chiefshead TV had a good question, which was, you know, you had Jagger Burton with the starters for so much of camp when Aaron Banks wasn't available, and it took, you know, two car wrecks and a plane crash, that's his phrase, to get him on the field. He was the last resort. And you know, Steno said, you know, I don't think it was the last resort. I mean, he was the last offensive lineman that they had left available. But, you know, he insisted that Donovan Jennings had practiced better in recent weeks than Jagger Burton. If that's the truth, great. If they were just worried about playing a young player and wanting him to be... well, that was what LaFleur said was time on task. Mm-hmm. But Stenovich said that he had practiced better, and so, you know, they didn't practice this week. They only did walkthroughs. So it'll be interesting to see if Jagger Burton, who, you know, our guy Brian Bulaga felt pretty good about his performance in Sunday's game when he finally had to go in there. So it'll be interesting. I'm expecting that it'll be from left to right: Jordan Morgan, Jagger Burton, Sean Ryan, Jacob Monk, and then obviously Anthony Belton filling in for Zach Bako Buwale at right tackle.
1: Jason, I know you are a journalist and I am a fan, and let me tell you, that does not give me confidence that my quarterback is going to consistently be upright if that's the five guys protecting Jordan Love. I'm very
0: concerned. That makes it the coach's job to figure out simplified protection schemes and maybe not have as many guys out in routes and have tight ends in there helping out, or backs helping out in protection, and, you know, having your receivers figure out ways to get open with more defenders to navigate. But, you know, again, I think what would be nice if you are a Packers fan like Kyle is if that starting five that I gave you is indeed the starting five tomorrow night. Obviously Bako Buwale is done for the season. We don't know when Aaron Banks will or won't be available. It doesn't sound like he's going to go on injured reserve. So there's a uncertainty at left guard. But personally, and I asked Matt LaFleur this and Steno this, like, you know, would there be value in I understand Aaron Banks is the starter if he's fully healthy, but we don't

0: Punch your ticket to October baseball. Brewers postseason tickets are on sale Wednesday, September 23rd. Seats will go fast, and you're going to want to be here for the run. Grab your Brewers postseason tickets on September 23rd.
1: In the fight to the defense, and if those guys can establish the run and get Caleb Johnson going and get Marshawn Lloyd going and get Chris Brooks going a little bit, they're last in the league in rushing. I mean, that's not a place you want to be. So if they can get the running game going, I think that helps the passing game. It helps them in protection and maybe sets up some play action where, you know, that even steals them, a split second or half a second of time in terms of their protection, that guys aren't flying off the ball up the field against them.
2: Jason, you brought up a good point talking about the running game and getting it going. It really triggered my mind because, to me, when I watched that game on Sunday, to me it was clear. As of now, Caleb Johnson seems to just be the better runner. Like, that's just the way that I see it, the better back right now. It still is early. But, you know, has Johnson shown enough encouraging signs for the Packers to maybe give him, you know, more carries coming up this week against the Falcons?
1: Yeah, I mean, he obviously had some decent runs. I think the run in overtime that he had was 12 yards. Now, he did have a fumble.
2: He did.
1: Which is never a good thing. But, you know, what I think gives him a chance. They both did, but what I think gives him more of a chance is that, you know, he played at Iowa. He was obviously a rookie last year as a third-round pick by the Steelers, but at Iowa, his offensive coordinator was a guy named Tim Lester, who spent multiple years on Matt LaFleur's coaching staff and basically took the Packers playbook with him, slimmed it down for college players who obviously are not role players, although they do get their NIL money nowadays, but basically took about 60% of Matt's playbook and installed it in Iowa City. So for a guy like Caleb Johnson, who is now on a new team, he might actually be better off with the Packers than he was last year with the Steelers, because the offense is basically the same. So, you know, I thought we saw flashes from him. No one is crowning him as Amon Green or Ryan Grant or Dorsey Levens or even Eddie Lacy. But I think that there's at least some good stuff there that you saw against the Jets that make you want to see more.
2: No, absolutely. Jason, the last one I have for you here is I heard Matt LaFleur answer a question about why he decided to run the ball on first and second down after the 63-yard punt return. I think a lot of fans were wondering that as well, so I'm glad it was asked. And he said that it was because of the too high safety look. I'm not sure, but do you think sometimes he's either being baited into it maybe by other coordinators and maybe defensive coordinators that have a too high safety look because he wants to run, establish a run? Or like, what? I don't know. It kind of – I didn't really like his answer because I feel like it kind of – here we go again,
1: How
2: right?
1: How often like, do you like his answers, Kyle?
2: I like his answers when things are going well, but do you think in a sense of – do you agree when things are going well? But, I mean, Jason, running the ball – I mean, obviously it was something still in the mind because questions were asked on Tuesday about it. But, like, do you agree with the way that they look at it in the sense of, all right, we're just going to sit here and run the ball twice because we have to be able to establish the run when you're in the fourth quarter, not putting the ball in Jordan Love's hands?
1: Yeah, I don't think it's about – I go back to where we started this conversation, Kyle. I don't think it's about not wanting to put the ball in Jordan Love's hands. I think it's about not knowing how well Jordan Love is going to be protected when the ball is in his hands. And, yes, it's undeniably a conservative approach to hand the ball to Chris Brooks. And you can certainly say that, well, a too high safety look, it makes sense to run the football against it. But they've thrown plenty of passes over the years against too high looks. And Jordan Love is certainly capable, if given time, to make those throws. I think what Matt LaFleur does not want to get up there, and because I think it was Aaron Nagler from Chiefshead TV that asked that question too. You know, if Aaron asked me that question, I'm playing the role of Matt LaFleur. What I'm not going to say is, Aaron, look where our offensive line was, man. I don't want to risk getting my quarterback hurt behind those bozos. Like, we're running the ball because we've got good field position. We're going to kick a field goal. We're going to get some points out of this deal.
2: Yeah.
1: And if he breaks a run, then we're closer to the goal line, and then maybe I feel better about putting the ball in Jordan's hands. But it's got nothing to do with my confidence in Jordan and all the confidence that I have in where my offensive line is at. And I blame Goody for putting together this ragtag.

0: bunch that I've got to work with. But you guys never criticized him, except for Wildy, of course. So if he'd have said that, if that had been his answer, you know, it would have been more entertaining. It might have been more honest. But, I don't think he's...
1: We should have asked Steno. Steno's always honest, Jason. He just tells it like it
0: Steno
1: is.
0: Steno is not a good liar. Yeah, Steno's terrible at lying. That is not his
1: strength.
0: He gives
1: you all the tea. He definitely does. Yep. Well, Jason, we appreciate you, as always, joining the Homer Hour. You join again tomorrow, correct?
0: Well, I think we'll be into the pregame.
2: There is no Homer Hour.
0: So I'll be on
1: there
0: that
1: is no
0: instead.
1: Homer Hour. Well, you can catch Jason Wildy again tomorrow, 9 until noon, on Wildy and Tausch on ESPN Wisconsin, and then again on Green Bay Game Day. Jason, thanks a lot for joining us here this afternoon.
0: You got it, buddy. Take care. Be good.
1: Jason Wildy again. You can catch him on Wildy and Tausch, weekdays 9 until noon. I'm live from Syndix in Whitefish Bay, the grand opening of Syndix in Whitefish Bay. Seeing a whole bunch of people I know. This is great. It's like a big reunion being back here in Whitefish Bay. But we'll continue on. We'll take your calls next because I still have the question for y'all now. At 800-990-3776, the Packers O-line is a complete mess. Who do you blame for it? Do you blame Goody or do you blame Matt LaFleur? I'll take your calls, I'll take your texts, and I'll share exactly who I blame for this mess that we have with the offensive line. We have more of the Homer Hour coming up next.
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4: Looks like we've got a problem northbound 43 right at the ramp from Mequon Road. All the lanes are blocked right now because of a crash. Traffic is being allowed through in the right shoulder, but it is going to be a tight squeeze through there anyway. There was some construction going on through that area that had us down a lane as well. Looks like they may have cleared that up, but those delays are going to be there for a little bit. Northbound 43 backing up also from about Beecher Street through the Marquette. Head up to Locust. Southbound's backed up from Capitol Drive down to about Lincoln. We've got westbound 94 also tightening up from 27th Street to Holly Road, Highway 100 to Elm Grove Road, and then right past Moreland. 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Tweak your knee, shoulder, back, ankle, or foot. 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And checking the TMJ4 Storm Team forecast. Tonight, partly cloudy skies, low of 54 at the lake, 48 inland. Tomorrow, mostly sunny with a slight chance for a nighttime shower, a high of 65. From the WTMJ Traffic Center, I'm Debbie Lazaga on 94.5 ESPN.
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5: 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You can also chime in on YouTube by going to ESPN Milwaukee on YouTube. Give us a like, give us a share, give us a subscribe as we are talking about this offensive line that I believe is in complete shambles. And I'm going to tell you exactly who I believe is the reason why. But first, fill in Cederberg. Who is to blame for the Packers' offensive line woes with the fact that now you are missing Aaron Banks and Zach Bakabuwele? You are on the Homer Hour.
8: Yeah, thanks, Kyle. And congratulations on being the host of the Homer Hour. Congratulations.
5: Oh, thank you. You know, when nobody else is available, they ask me. So thank you.
8: No, I don't think so. I think they wouldn't let Ben do this.
5: He wasn't free. But what you got, Phil?
8: All right. So when you look at this line and you go left tackle, left guard, center, right guard, right tackle, and you look at the whole line, and even with Zach Bakabuwele, even when he was healthy, he was terrible. Like, when you look at across the line and everybody is terrible, it can't just be the players. It's got to be coaching. It's got to be coaching. So it's got to be Steno, and it's got to be Butkus. It's got to be those two guys don't know what they're doing. I mean, because you can't have 1 through 5 across the line terrible. And I know line, it's like cohesion, and they have to learn how to play. Something's wrong with how they're teaching these guys.
5: There's something wrong. I'm with you, especially for us to go. This isn't the first time, and thank you, Phil. This isn't the first time the Packers drafted guys, you know, rounds 3 through 7. And develop them into being contributing guys on the offensive line. But all of a sudden, something's happened. Is it because they don't have the talent, or is it because they're not being developed? I do not know. But we're going to have to find out over these next couple weeks, because Zeebock ain't coming back, and we don't know what we're going to get from Aaron Banks. But again, 800-990-3776. That is the Carbless Talking text line, where Liz is more. And Mo in Illinois, you blame who for this?
9: Brother, I blame everybody, man. But here's the deal, all right? Obviously, we could blame Goody for, you know, not drafting good enough linemen. We could blame LaFleur for playing Donovan Jennings over Jaeger Burton, which is just criminal. But to be honest, I mean, I don't know if it's because I played linemen in the past and I'm always like paying attention to the O-line. But man, I gotta blame the players, brother. Like, listen, there's no excuse for these pre-snap penalties. There's no excuse for not being locked in as an NFL player making millions of dollars. I'm tired of it. I'm tired of them taking one step forward and three steps back. You have a positive play, and then some knucklehead on the O-line has a false start, or they're just not doing their assignment. And then when I watch the film, because I always watch the film, especially with O-linemen, brother, their pad level is horrible. They're too high up. They don't play a good pad level. I'm curious what Ballard and Tosh would think of that, but their pad level is too high, and I just feel like, you know, maybe if they fix some technique things, and, you know, I think over time with some continuity, I'll be honest, I'm not as worried For the O-line is maybe some people are. I don't know.
5: Hey, but the thing that gets me is that's what the offseason is about. These are grown men. You know that. They should be working on their technique in the offseason when they're training. But then when they have those OTAs, working on that, working on the basics, working on getting the consistency when it comes to that pad level. So, I mean, yeah, it's on the players, but also maybe on coaching too. So I get it. There's a lot of frustration, but I'm glad you have some optimism, Mo. I appreciate that. 800-990-3776. Again, that is the Carbless Talking text line. And for me, overall, the way that I look at it, y'all, is that it comes down to Goody. Goody just has not done a good job of being able to evaluate folks. And to me, it doesn't just go to who he drafted. It goes back to the fact of who he kept on the team. Earlier, we talked about Cole, or maybe we didn't talk about it on our show, maybe a different show. Cole Van Landen was a member of the Green Bay Packers. He got cut by the Packers, and now he got a big contract down in Jacksonville. Right? So that means they didn't do a good job of being able to evaluate. But the big thing to me is when you sign a guy like Aaron Banks, you expect for him to be a staple of your offensive line. But unfortunately, he wasn't great last year, and now he's been hurt. When you look at the left tackle position in Jordan Morgan, we are talking about year number three for Jordan Morgan, and Jordan Morgan is still not good yet. Everybody told me, oh, he was playing out of position at right guard. Oh, he was playing out of position at right tackle. And now he's finally at left tackle. And now he needs time to be able to gel and get it right. We got to stop making excuses for these guys not being talented. Sean Ryan last year, how much I like Sean Ryan, doesn't matter. Performance is what matters. He was one of the bottom centers when he did play center in the NFL. The right guard position, having Jacob Monk out there after a lot of folks thought he wasn't going to make the roster, that's not good enough. Drafting Anthony Belton in the second round when you already have a left tackle in Jordan Morgan, you already had a right tackle in Zach Bakabuele, well, where were you going to put him at? And then letting Rasheed Walker walk out that door for $4 million where he can get up to $10 million with incentives, but letting him walk out that door, he looked real good right now. The decision that we made to move Elgton Jenkins, who was an all-pro guard to center, was clearly a mistake. You know how bad I would love to have Elgton Jenkins still on this roster at the guard position? You know how bad I would love to have Rasheed Walker starting at right now on the offensive line for the Packers? The moves they made in the offseason did not make the offensive line better, and that falls on the shoulders of Goody. This is the Homer Hour here on ESPN Wisconsin. Coming up next, I'm going to be joined by TVV. Now, this is great because I've known of TVV forever, but also I did a shadow day way back in the day. I'm going to see if TVV actually knows who I am. We're going to talk to TVV coming up next here on the Homer Hour. Keep it locked because we'll have that coming up next.
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5: Oh, I am so excited here on the Homer Hour to have the absolute privilege to be filling in for Homer and be able to talk with TVV. TVV, what's happening? I'm Kyle Wallace. If you don't know who I am, TVV.
23: Oh, come on, Kyle. I'm digging this opportunity. I mean, anybody who puts up with Ben Brust on such a regular basis, all about it.
5: I absolutely love it, man. But listen, I was told I can talk to you about anything, and I want to start with the Milwaukee Brewers because, man, oh, man, you've been doing it for a while here in the city of Milwaukee. I just want to get nostalgic with you. Did you ever expect, like, 10 years ago, a decade ago, that we'd be looking at the Brewers making the playoffs all these times, but also being back-to-back-to-back-to-back NL Central Division champions?
23: Not a clue, Kyle. And I know you've been around watching them forever, you know, in this area. And we're talking about 100 wins this year. I mean, they very well could end up with 100 wins. That is phenomenal. That is remarkable. That is beyond the pale when you talk about the Milwaukee Brewers. I can remember in 1992 covering their return from the regular season finale at the airport because they had a good season. They weren't in the playoffs. They had a good season, and we were in the airport, and the guys are getting off the plane, and fans are there, and they're high-fiving the Brewers because they had a good season, Kyle. I mean, it's remarkable where they are now.
5: Yeah, that's the type of energy that we definitely have here, is that we're so appreciative of when teams who aren't good actually have really good seasons. But with that, what do you think the expectations are? When you look at this Brewers lineup and you look at the pitching staff, what do you expect come the playoffs? Are you expecting an NLCS, NLDS? Or are we going all the way to the World Series? What do you have for the expectation?
23: You know, as we sit here, last week of September, I'm going for a World Series appearance with them. I wish they had a little more stability. Dustin May has been a big disappointment to me. He was the guy who I thought could be kind of an X factor, kind of fill out your rotation as a veteran. So that's a disappointment. But I think they have enough pitching to say they can get there this year.
5: Yeah, I mean, my big issue is the bats. Do you have confidence that the bats are going to stay consistent? I mean, they're playing very well right now, hitting very well, and even yesterday being able to scratch and claw back as they have all season long. But do you have confidence that the Brewers' bats are not going to fail them again in the postseason this year? Because that's really my biggest fear.
23: Yeah, not complete confidence, Kyle, because we've seen them go into those ruts. Obviously, last year in the postseason, hits at the wrong time. I shouldn't say hits, that's the wrong word. It comes at the wrong time. We've seen some of those ruts this year during the regular season. They're very good baseball team. They're very capable.
5: Yeah, they are.
23: But, you know, they are not rock solid offensively, and they don't have that home run. You know, scratching against good pitchers is hard to do. You know, you need somebody every now and then who's just going to pop one out when you have nothing going and get you on the scoreboard. And they aren't prone to do that. So I'm not completely confident. By the same token, this is a team we just a moment ago said is threatening 100 wins. So this is their formula.
5: It is.
23: This is their
5: win
23: formula.
5: Win our way. That is exactly what they do. We're being joined by TVV, the legendary TVV here on the Homer Hour, as he always joins on Wednesday. Now I want to transition over to Wisconsin Badgers football. And where do you stand when it comes to this football team in the status of Luke Fickell? Do you think this is a must-win year for him in the sense of he has to get to 8 games or he's gone?
23: You know, I don't know what the exact number is, Kyle, but I'm not a believer in Luke Fickell. I'm not a believer in the direction of the program. I know Homer's, you know, it's all going to turn this year. The schedule's
5: softer. He said money, maybe they put it together.
23: Yeah, you know, maybe. I just think there have been too many miscalculations, too many misreads. You know, the air raid is going to the idea of an air raid is going to haunt this administration, this program, for as long as it's in place, as far as I'm concerned. You know, some of the staffing choices were such misreads. I don't have confidence in the Wisconsin Badgers. You know, maybe I'll be proven wrong, because it's a whole lot better when Saturday afternoons matter in the state. Right now, it's apathy and irrelevance, and, you know, that's not where you want your major college football program to be.
5: Not at all, especially people not showing up to Camp Randall Stadium. So when it comes to this now, because I'm right there with you, I've lost all complete faith and hope when it comes to this football program, but I think they have an opportunity. What is the record you need to see in the next 5 where they have to play USC, where they have to play Penn State, and they play Iowa, currently all 3 ranked teams? What is the record the Badgers need to have in these next 5 games for you to believe that there may just be a little glimmer of hope that they may be able to turn it around?
23: I'd go 3-2 there. If 3-2, that would make me pay attention. I will say that. It's not that I'm not paying any attention, Kyle, but point being, I guess 3-2 would make me be interested in where they could be. We'll see.
5: No, that's real.
23: How about you? What are you sitting on there?
5: No, I'm right there with you. I think 3-2, because if you beat any of the 3, whether it's Penn State on the road, which I guess they didn't win a road game all last year, which blew my absolute mind. But then in addition to that, if you're able to beat either Penn State, USC, or Iowa, I truly do believe that means that the Badgers are doing something better than what they have done in the past. So that's the hope. If they can beat Iowa, hell, I would be excited about that, because we've just been getting boat raced by Iowa the last couple seasons.
23: Yeah, and Iowa with their offense is not a boat race expert. So,
5: that tells you
23: a little bit about where the Badgers have been. You know, it's so much more fun when the team is relevant on a Saturday afternoon. I have nothing against the Badgers. It'd be great if they can get it going. I just think the die is cast with this coaching staff and this. You know, I think this program is going to need a change.
5: And lastly, I got you here, TVV. Packers Thursday Night Football. The Falcons are coming to town. I said there was no way that they lose to the Jets. No way we start 0-2 for the first time in 20-plus years. And let me tell you, I was going through it on Sunday. What's your prediction tomorrow as the Packers have their home opener against the Falcons?
23: There is no conceivable way you can look in the mirror and take yourself seriously for the Green Bay Packers if you lose this football game. You know, I'm not saying that the season is going upward. You know, injuries, they got a long way to go. This season might not turn out, but you have to win Thursday night, and they will.
5: You have to win Thursday night. You heard it from TVV. Thanks for joining us here on the Homer Hour.
23: Kyle, a pleasure.
5: Yes, that was so fun. So exciting when you get to talk to people who you looked up to as a kid. This is always fun. I appreciate Homer allowing me to fill in on the Homer Hour. I'm Kyle Wallace, and you got ESPN Radio coming up next.
1: Northbound on 43, right about at Mequon Road, we've got all lanes of traffic closed off because of a crash. Now, you can get on at the Mequon Road on-ramp because the accident's just before the on-ramp, but still, it's blocked off there, so just keep that in mind. If you are going to be going through that area, you're going to see some big delays. Other than that, southbound 43 is backing up south of Capitol Drive down through the Marquette. On the northbound side, we've got delays from about the National Avenue area all the way to just past Locust. Westbound 94 delayed from 27th Street to Holly Road and then from the county line all the way to just past Brookfield Road. Eastbound's tightening up past Barker and again back on the brakes from 84th Street to about 35th. And checking the TMJ4 Storm Team forecast. Tonight, partly cloudy skies, low of 54 at the lake, 48 inland. Tomorrow, mostly sunny with a slight chance for a nighttime shower, a high of 65. From the WTMJ Traffic Center, I'm Debbie Lazaga on 94.5 ESPN.
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31: The Phillies bottom first. Philadelphia can clinch an NL wildcard spot with a win and a Diamondbacks loss to the Rockies. The Dodgers welcome back Shohei Ohtani from right biceps and left knee issues tonight against the Padres. LA's a game back of Milwaukee for the top spot in the National League. Pods can clinch an NL wildcard spot with a victory and a D-backs loss. There have been plenty of talks between the Knicks and center Karl-Anthony Towns on a contract extension this NBA offseason, but discussions have reached a stalemate, and it's unlikely a deal gets done before the team starts training camp next week. Cat will make $57 million this season, $61 million next season, eligible for an extension up to 4 years, $273 million. Owner James Dolan has repeatedly maintained he wants to keep the Knicks out of the second apron. ESPN NBA reporter Tim McMahon.
32: James Dolan has to be willing to sacrifice some as well. The sacrifice can't only be your star players or the players on the roster. The second apron is not a concrete wall. James Dolan's the one trying to make it a concrete wall. And then, you know, if you want to say the second apron's a concrete wall, let the team, you know, fall apart, blow the team up, and wait another 53 years or so. You might get another championship.
31: NFL Giants quarterback Jackson Dart will undergo knee surgery and miss the rest of the regular season. New York now turns to Jameis Winston as its starter. Commanders quarterback Jaden Daniels ruled out Sunday against Seattle. No timeline yet on a possible return from a dislocated left elbow.
33: Hey, it's your resident Super Bowl champ Chris Candy. Coming up Thursday, my former coach Tom Coughlin joins us at 7:15 to talk all things Giants. 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

0: 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Brewers postseason tickets are on sale Wednesday, September 23rd. 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
7: I'm Christine Lisi. Major League Baseball on this Wednesday night. Bryce Durang, Christian Yelich each with solo shots. Brewers leading the Phillies 2-1 top of the third. Phils clinch a playoff spot with a win and a Diamondbacks loss to the Rockies. Yankees up 1-0 on the Rays. Bottom one on Ben Rice's 40th home run of the season. On ESPN, Guardians and Red Sox scoreless bottom one. Cleveland's up a game on the White Sox in the AL Central, but Chicago does own the head-to-head tiebreaker. A solo blast from Juan Brito. Reds leading the Braves 1-0 bottom one. Atlanta will be the 3 seed in the NL with a loss and a Dodgers win over the Padres later. And speaking of the Dodgers, superstar Shohei Ohtani out the last couple of weeks with right biceps and left knee issues. Back tonight against the Padres. LA's a game back of Milwaukee for the 1 seed in the National League. Pods clinch a playoff spot with a win and a Diamondbacks loss. 2 days after suffering a knee injury on Monday Night Football, comes news that Giants quarterback Jackson Dart will undergo surgery and miss the rest of the regular season. His ACL's intact but has damage to his meniscus an MCL that requires the procedure. New York now turns to Jameis Winston at QB. Commanders QB Jaden Daniels dislocated left elbow ruled out against Seattle Sunday. Bears quarterback Caleb Williams hamstring injury did not practice today. His status Monday night versus Philadelphia is uncertain. Vikings held running back Aaron Jones out of practice today with a knee injury. No indication from coach Kevin O'Connell whether Jones will be ready to play at Tampa Bay on Sunday. Contract extension talks between the Knicks and center Carl Anthony Towns have reached a standstill. A deal is unlikely before training camp gets underway next week.
8: Hey, this is Rich Eisen. Coming up on Thursday, Pete Golding of Ole Miss Football joins us before hitting the Florida Gators house. We preview Falcons Packers, and the actor Jonathan Tucker is in studio. 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
9: This Bama team, you know, I had questions about the offensive line coming into the year. And look, last week against Kentucky, they got off to a slow start and then blew out Kentucky in the second half. I think they're just looking for the consistency. DeBoer and Ryan Grubb. I got to give a shout out to Ashton Daniels, the Florida State quarterback. His father, Juan, took my starting job in high school when I was a senior and he was a freshman. He ended up playing the NFL and I didn't even end up playing in college, but, you know, he's a kid that's bounced around from Stanford to Auburn and now to Florida State. And I think he had 4 total touchdowns, threw for 377 yards, had some turnovers. But, that Alabama defense I thought was going to be better. And they've got to find some consistency as well. But, yeah, it'll be interesting to see what Florida State does with DeBoer because I think they've got an off week maybe after they play Miami and they could be 2-5 at that point. And I was talking to David Hale, who was at the game with me last night, and he said that probably is the most logical place for it to happen. But, man, Florida State is struggling so much financially. I just still don't know if they want to write a $49 million check.
10: Yeah, with Norvell.
9: Only if Jimbo comes back.
10: DeBoer's
9: only if Jimbo comes back. Yeah,
10: Jimbo.
9: If Jimbo comes back and coaches, you know, you only have to pay him for each win, is what I've heard, which would be amazing.
10: Jimbo will work.
9: That's a way to save some money. Yeah. Yeah, I'd love to. There's no way.
10: Especially late in Jimbo's career. But he, yeah, man, that'd be tough. Like last year, the UMass coach would have been on like

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0: What did everyone miss? He was the third-ranked player in Mississippi. Wasn't eighth best quarterback. Things. I mean, this guy is phenomenal. They've now manhandled Minnesota. They went to South Carolina and won. I know it's South Carolina. I know they were chanting "Fire Shane Beamer" at the end of that thing, but they got Mizzou this week and then Alabama. At what point is Mississippi State for real as a team? And how good is this guy, Max?
1: Yeah, I think we've been doing the small sample Heisman segment. Would you say is the kind of consensus one Trinidad, like is two Kamario Taylor at this point?
0: I think Darian Mensah gets in there still.
1: Mensah?
0: Yeah, he's hovering. There's still Arch and Tony, with the name power, but
1: yeah. I just to stare down to go on the road again and to stare down a 16-0 deficit, and rally back the way they did, and you know, once again filling up the highlight reel as he went. He's fifth in total offense right now, top six in QBR. This team is going to pull upsets like that. That's just, you know, you can see it coming. They've already been doing it, but the way that he responded when it wasn't right and got, you know, just stayed chill and kept playing. Really cool to see. I think Mississippi State, I would assume as we record this, I would assume they're going to move into the AP top 25 for the first time in Jeff Levy's tenure. They had lost 19 of their last 20 SEC games entering Saturday. So it's a huge step forward. And honestly, guys, I think if we threw out all the priors and the preseason rankings and stuff, there's a few of these teams right now, and Bill Connolly posted his resume, SP Plus. There's a few of these teams, Mississippi State, UCLA, maybe Northwestern, who destroyed Colorado. There's a few of these teams that if you just threw out all the priors, you'd say, like, man, are they like a top 10, top 15 team right now? I think you'd probably say that about Mississippi State being in that maybe that top 10 range just based on what they've done so far. Dylan Stewart did come back, though. Dylan Stewart looked like a monster once again, so that was encouraging to see. It's a little surprising to see some of the Fire Beamer stuff. Right? This again, though, Dan, this is what we lose if we expand this playoff.
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0: With a sweep of the Baltimore Orioles over the weekend, the Brewers set a new high mark for wins in a season with their 98th on Sunday. The Brewers enter their final off day of the regular season Monday before their final six games, looking to once again clinch the top spot in the National League and solidify the top record in Major League Baseball. The Brewers will kick up a three-game series beginning Tuesday with the Philadelphia Phillies in their final road trip of the regular season, and their final home series begins Friday, hosting NL Central foe St. Louis.
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3: 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Until Marcus Howard with 45 twice. And Marcus Howard with 51. And Marcus Howard with 52. And Marcus Howard with 53. And might have done even better with 40 and a half against a nationally ranked team. 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